0: up 1-0. Faux Balogun scored right before we came back from a commercial break off of a deflected pass. He picked it up. Nutmegs the goalkeeper. 1-0 USA. And then just now, Faux Balogun hit the crossbar, nearly scored again. But it is about to be halftime any second. USA leading Bosnia and Herzegovina 1-0, trying to get to the round of 16. We'll get you an update when we come back. We'll reset. We got a lot to do, so get aboard if you want to join the show at 310-840-4910. I'm Pat Boyle. She's Kate Constable. And this is BetMGM Tonight, right here on Westwood One Sports.
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12: We talk a lot here about ultra-processed foods and the many ways in which they can negatively impact your health. They've been linked to weight gain, obesity, type 2 diabetes, cardiovascular disease, even cancer. And now a new study out of UCSF found that high ultra-processed food intake was associated with something called intramuscular fat, which is exactly what it sounds like. That's fat inside your muscles, which can cause them to become weaker. Now, in this particular study, the researchers noticed more wear and tear and pain in people's knees because of weakened thigh muscles. Cutting back on ultra-processed foods isn't easy. The CDC estimates at least half the calories in our diet come from ultra-processed foods. But if you're looking to eat cleaner, cutting out sugar-sweetened beverages, that may be the best number one thing you can do to try and get started. I'm Dr. Sanjay Gupta, helping you live a better life.
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16: If I were to ask you what makes for a good night's sleep, you'd probably say a dark, quiet room, not too many things on your mind. But every night when you go to get some Z's, how often do you really think about the temperature in your bedroom? Temperature may be one of the most underappreciated factors in sleep. That's according to the Senior Vice President of Research and Scientific Affairs at the National Sleep Foundation. 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

0: 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I'm Dr. Sanjay Gupta, helping you live a better life.
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5: 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But every night when you go to get some Z's, how often do you really think about the temperature in your bedroom? Temperature may be one of the most underappreciated factors in sleep. That's according to the Senior Vice President of Research and Scientific Affairs at the National Sleep Foundation. We often hear about lights and screens and stress, but even modest changes in temperature and airflow can influence both how quickly you fall asleep and how deeply you stay asleep. Most experts will recommend a room temperature of 60 to 67 degrees Fahrenheit. You might also experiment with your sheets and what you actually wear to bed. Play around a bit and see what improves your sleep. You might be delightfully surprised. I'm Dr. Sanjay Gupta, helping you live a better life.
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0: Linnell Willingham. He's the youngest in charge. I'm merely Josh Graham. And right now, we do not know the whereabouts of LeBron James for next basketball season. So how about we draft destinations where LeBron is going to end up? We get three teams apiece. No, we're not going to shave a leg if we lose this competition. We should probably come up with something a little bit better. Well, that actually makes it a little easier to decline that offer.
1: I do not have leg hair.
0: Since you don't have leg hair. So if you have any ideas, the text line, 310-840-4910, or you can call us there, 310-840-4910. You can

you and I were tasked to lead this program that we call Westwood One Sports. We were told to push the limits of sports talk, to be creative, to be imaginative. And there are times where you and I are hammering out what we're going to talk about during the show, basketball-wise, soccer, Team USA, the 2-0 win in the knockout stages tonight. And we try to come up with very thoughtful, insightful programming to try to, you know, fulfill that promise that we sometimes achieve, but sometimes fall short of achieving on a night-to-night basis. But then, the stuff that stands out isn't what we come up with at times. It's somebody maybe misspelling something in the chat, maybe not.

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4: We talk a lot here about ultra-processed foods and the many ways in which they can negatively impact your health. They've been linked to weight gain, obesity, type 2 diabetes, cardiovascular disease, even cancer. And now a new study out of UCSF found that high ultra-processed food intake was associated with something called intramuscular fat, which is exactly what it sounds like. That's fat inside your muscles, which can cause them to become weaker. Now, in this particular study, the researchers noticed more wear and tear and pain in people's knees because of weakened thigh muscles. Cutting back on ultra-processed foods isn't easy. The CDC estimates at least half the calories in our diet come from ultra-processed foods. But if you're looking to eat cleaner, cutting out sugar-sweetened beverages, that may be the best number one thing you can do to try and get started. I'm Dr. Sanjay Gupta, helping you live a better life.
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Josh Graham. We're asking this question. How much does Flo Balogun's red card and disqualification from the round of 16 match against Belgium sour tonight's win for the U.S. against Bosnia and Herzegovina? 310-840-4910. We asked that question. However, Linnell, someone once told me, piece of advice, if you have a bad day, odds are you pick it. In other words, you can choose the way you view the things that happen to you. It's not about what happens to you, it's about how you react. Thus, for this segment, Linnell, there's going to be plenty of time to talk about the United States and Belgium on Monday. How about we just talk about for a moment that the United States of America won a World Cup match tonight in the knockout stages on home soil, and for the first time in this tournament, Linnell, the U.S. found a way to win ugly. This is not 3-0 leading at halftime against Paraguay and a 4-1 win. This is not 2-0 at halftime against Australia, parking the bus in the second half and the score holding up. The offense electric in those matches, moved easily, and the goals were pretty. The speed was on display in the open field. That was not what we saw tonight. The U.S. had to really dig deep in order to find a way. And for the first time in this World Cup,

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1: I don't know about you, but my social media feeds are flooded with lotions and potions and gadgets, all promising to unlock different components of longevity. But if you log off, take a step back from all the hype, you'll find that the actual keys to a longer, healthier life are hiding in plain sight. There are four of them. Number one, nutrition. The Mediterranean diet really is the gold standard. Number two, exercise. You should be getting 150 minutes of moderate intensity exercise or 75 minutes of vigorous intensity exercise every week, plus strength training and stretching. Number three, sleep. Sleep is when your body and your brain repair themselves. You should be getting 7 to 9 hours a night. And finally, number four often gets forgotten, socialization. It's not a bonus. It's a necessity for a healthy life, finding a sense of community, purpose, and belonging. I'm Dr. Sanjay Gupta, helping you live a better life.
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16: The heat continues. Heat advisory in effect again today. We're looking at partly cloudy skies, maybe a stray thunderstorm or two. High temperature 97. A lot of humidity around, making our heat index around 105 degrees. Tonight, muggy, partly cloudy, 70 your low. Friday, partly cloudy, hot and humid. A few scattered thunderstorms, 30% rain chance, our high 98. The heat index around 105 to 108. From Storm Team 11 Weather, I'm Chief Meteorologist Mark Reynolds.
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2: 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Jacob Townsend with you. Bud will be with us at the top of hour number two as we continue on this Thursday morning as well. We'll obviously talk a little bit about USA's win over Bosnia-Herzegovina last night as the Americans will move on to the round of 16, but it was not without some trials, and it will not be without some more of them coming up in the round of 16 due to a red card last night. We'll get to that there coming up shortly as we continue. Also, news about Tennessee baseball. We talk about what they've done in the transfer portal a little bit in recent days. They get a little bit of help from a guy that's coming back yesterday. We'll tell you what that is as well. Also, another big trade in the NBA this offseason as it was announced yesterday by the Celtics and the 76ers. Also, good buddy, good friend of the show, Andrew Smith, writes for the Kingsport Times News and the Johnson City Press. He did a ranking yesterday of the top five moments for Tennessee football in the Nike era. Did he get the right five? We'll talk about that there as we continue. I've got a major question. Ahead of the July 4th, ahead of our 250th birthday, I've got a major question for Bud in hour number three. So look forward to that as well. And obviously, birthdays coming up in the final hour of the show. Your phone calls are welcome as well. 423-477-1064, 423-477-1064. Also, toll-free outside the Tri-Cities at 866-333-9976 as we continue here on this Thursday morning. But last night, it was USA Soccer getting the win over Bosnia-Herzegovina 2-0. And you're going, all right, that's about what was expected, right? They were supposed to win. You get the win in 2-0. What's the big deal? Well, the big deal was that doesn't quite tell the full story, because Flo Balogun, who has led the way as the goal scorer for this U.S. team in the World Cup so far, he had the first goal last night late in the first half to go up 1-0 at the half, was then given a red card in the 64th minute, which then left USA going 10 versus 11 for the last 30 minutes. And also in the biggest news, he is now suspended for the next match against Belgium in the round of 16 on Monday night. And let me just say this. That call was the opposite of chicken salad, if you get what I mean. I'm not trying to sit up here and tell you I'm the soccer expert, because I am not. I know the soccer fans get very tired every time that something is involving the U.S. team and the other sport fans of America start chiming in and saying this should happen, all this different stuff. No, I don't want to do that. I don't want to do that. But the call of the red card last night on Balogun was absolutely terrible. Absolutely terrible. So live, as he and a Bosnian player get tripped up together, he ends up on their way down, as they are falling down, his right leg ends up landing on the back of the Bosnian player's left leg. on like the back of his shin, back of the ankle. It's rough. It is a, you know, it had to hurt. You know, it had to be very tough there for the Bosnian player who looked to be in some pain. But live, there was no call made. Then the official went to replay of what they called in the World Cup VAR and went over to look at the play upon further review. And when they did so, they announced they were reviewing it for a red card. Now, John Strong and Stu Holden, who are on the broadcast for Fox, and I'll get to more of them here in a moment, they're both going, you know, that's probably a yellow card. That's not a red card. And then the official comes walking back into play after looking at it and gives Flo Balogun a red card. So they're not only ejecting him from last night's matchup, but suspending him for the following matchup, which is against Belgium in the round of 16. And when he goes out, it's still 1-0. USA's leading. One goal for Bosnia ties this thing up, and now it's going to be them going 11 versus 10 against USA. And you're sitting back and you're going, I don't know about this. This doesn't feel like it's in great shape here for the American squad. They were able to, I thought, play fairly aggressive throughout that entire time. Obviously, they got a free kick later on, and Tillman ended up knocking through the free kick for a second goal to get the win 2-0. Bosnia had some chances at the goal late, not ever able to get a good look there for Bosnia in the final minutes. USA gets the win. Last night's not a big deal. The big deal's coming on Monday. Not having one of, if not your best player, in what is going to be one of the biggest matches for the USA men's soccer team ever. Ever is just debilitating. We talked about the beginning of the World Cup. What were the expectations for this team? And I said it from the day one when they were taking on Paraguay on that Friday back in early June. They had to at least make it to the round of 16. If they did not make it to the round of 16, it was a failure. Then, if they made it to at least the quarterfinals, it was without a doubt a success. The round of 16 was the dividing line. That's where you sort of had to make your decision, and where I said I thought some context to how it all played out was going to be important. So let's now look at the context, because right now, they're into the round of 16. Going into it yesterday, I would have told you this is the team that needs to get to the quarterfinals. Now, without one of your best players in that match on Monday night, that's going to be a much stiffer test for the American squad. And boy, was there a good portion of yesterday you thought it was going to be up against Senegal too. So Senegal, if you want to talk heartbreaking, I thought the Congo should have been heartbroken yesterday after their loss to England. Senegal should be really heartbroken after their loss to Belgium yesterday. They led 2-0, and then Belgium, in a matter of 3 minutes, inside the last 5 minutes of regulation, scored 2 goals to tie the game. It then goes to extra time, and they get a penalty kick. Just outside the box, inside the box, I should say, to where it's one of those, I don't know. In that moment, in the World Cup, that's a tough call. But they gave it to Belgium. They make the penalty kick. There wasn't going to be any time left for Senegal, but they ended up, getting one or two more chances at the goal before the end of the match, and Belgium goes on to win 3-2. Not a great day for soccer officials yesterday. What was the official looking at in the England-Congo match where the goalie for Congo late in the first half just tackles Harry Kane? What are we doing there? And no call. Then you have the call that leads into the penalty kick for the winning goal there for Belgium against Senegal, and then just the criminal act. And that's what it was. It was a criminal act should be an Alcatraz. Obviously, I'm slightly kidding. Of the red card against Balogun last night there in the USA Bosnia-Herzegovina match. Just not a great day for soccer officials. We'll talk more about it there for the U.S. side moving forward. But this is not going to be an easy one come Monday night. It was never going to be easy against Belgium. Never. Remember, they just played in a friendly back in March, Belgium winning 5-2. Now, that does not look like the same Belgium team that's been playing in the World Cup so far, nor does that look like the same U.S. team that's been playing in the World Cup so far. Things have changed in those 4 months, it seems. But now, it seems that things are going to be very much changed for the American squad without Flo Balogun out there on the field for them on Monday night in Seattle. I know there was some conversation about an appeal process for the American side of trying to go back and see if they get that red card revised. There is no appeal process for them to get the red card revised in the World Cup. So Flo Balogun will be out there for the U.S. side come Monday night in the World Cup. 6:39 here on this Thursday morning. Got to step out for a break. When we continue after the break, Tennessee baseball got good news on Wednesday about a certain player that will be returning and not going into the MLB draft. We'll discuss that as we continue. 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
7: Again today, we're looking at partly cloudy skies, maybe a stray thunderstorm or two. High temperature 97, a lot of humidity around, making our heat index around 105 degrees. Tonight, muggy, partly cloudy, 70 your low. Friday, partly cloudy, hot and humid. A few scattered thunderstorms, 30% rain chance, our high 98. The heat index around 105 to 108. From Storm Team 11, weather, I'm Chief Meteorologist Mark Reynolds.
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2: Here on this Thursday morning as we continue on the Morning Monster and 640 to be XSM, the Sports Monster, 101.5 to be QTHD2 as well. As we continue on this Thursday morning, just a note for you, we will have the podcast back up for you later on today, as I know we had the podcast off yesterday due to some technical difficulties on our recording side. Also, just another note, no show tomorrow. Getting a little bit of a three-day holiday due to the, obviously, July 4th this weekend. So, no show tomorrow morning. I'll be back with you come Monday morning after a long weekend. So, just a note there on that there as well. All right, 6:45 here on this Thursday morning as we continue here on the Morning Monster. Blake Grimmer is returning to Tennessee baseball in 2027 and withdrawing from the MLB draft. Grimmer, obviously, who was the second baseman this past season there for Tennessee, hit 283 this past season. Hit 283 this past season there for the Vols. We'll be moving over to first base this upcoming season. Okay, thank you. I'm glad I hadn't lost my mind totally there. So he will be playing mostly first base is the expectation this upcoming season. He had 13 home runs, 36 RBIs in his first full season with Tennessee, as he is a West Michigan native who started 48 games and settled in mostly as the starting second baseman as a redshirt sophomore. He also started the first base when Levi Clark was behind the plate catching. As the powerful left-hander, hitter missed the early portion of the season with lower back soreness, but became a staple of the lineup this past season once he returned, and he largely hit in the top few spots in the lineup. So now his return adds to a massive offseason for the Vols, where they have added Trent, remember, they've gotten the return of Trent Grinleager, Levi Clark, Blaine Brown, Tyler Myatt, and Stone Lawless as returning offensive players. Also, you had Cam Appenzeller, Landon Mack, Will Haas, Chandler Day, Jackson Estes, Ethan Biotto, and Brady Frederick all returning on the mound for Tennessee. And that does not obviously include the number of transfers they've got there out of the portal for Tennessee as well. So that's what's coming up this upcoming season there for the Vols. They get good news with the return of Blake Grimmer. You're getting a guy that's a really good player. Now, Grinleager was your best one that's returning so far when it comes to the bat. Now, that may not have been the expectation coming into the season, but Grinleager ended up being on the field your best bat that is returning to this team this upcoming season. Since Reese Chapman cannot return, it's Trent Grinleager. But you now add Levi Clark, who was playing well late in the season. You add Blake Grimmer as well. Those two guys, along with Stone Lawless, who had some good moments. Tyler Myatt, who obviously had a little bit of trouble finding the lineup consistently, but he'll be returning, looking for a little bit more consistency there for him. And speaking of consistency, you need it from Blaine Brown, who for the most part was a disappointment in 2026. So Tennessee now moving forward with these guys they're getting back. We'll now wait to see what ends up coming there of Blake Grimmer and the rest of them in 2027. 6:48 here on this Thursday morning as we continue on the Morning Monster and 6:40 the BXSM. Yeah, step out for one final break here in hour number one when we return. Obviously, talked a little bit about the last couple of days of LeBron announcing he's on the move, Kawhi Leonard going from the Clippers to the Raptors. A lot of moves recently in the NBA. How about this one yesterday with the Celtics and the 76ers and Jaylen Brown being traded? Whew, what a trade it was. We'll talk about that as we continue on the Morning Monster and 640 the BXSM, the Sports Monster.
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21: Looks like record temperatures will be possible by the end of the afternoon. We're heading up to near 97 degrees. Current record is 97 degrees as well. Near record temperatures again tomorrow. Meanwhile, isolated storms possible today. We'll begin to see a slightly better chance for those late afternoon scattered storms on Friday. And then for the 4th of July, hot and humid with those scattered storms. From Storm Team 11 Weather, I'm meteorologist Jeremy Eisenhoff.
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2: 3 here on this Thursday morning as we continue on the Morning Monster and 640 to be XSM, the Sports Monster. 101.5 to be QTHD2 as well. So, in the NBA last night, the Boston Celtics trade Jaylen Brown to the Philadelphia 76ers in exchange for Paul George, two first-round picks in 2028 and 2031, and two second-round picks in 2028 and 2030. Yeah, that's it. Now, I'm not Captain Jaylen Brown, all right? I'm not the biggest fan of him. I don't think he's as special as he thinks he is. But this is still a guy that's a top 20 player in the league, a guy that's a former finals MVP, a guy that this year was probably a top 5 or 6 candidate for MVP with the way he played without Jason Tatum and helping the Celtics still be a number 2 seed in the Eastern Conference going into the playoffs. All that is true. And I understand the relationship may have been fractured after the fact that he had been used as some trade bait in the Giannis Antetokounmpo sweep, in the Giannis Antetokounmpo sweepstakes, excuse me. But I how you just trade him for what is an aging Paul George, who just isn't anything special at this point in his career. Two first-round picks, and who knows what those picks will look like in 2028 and 2030, and then two second-round picks. And I don't care when those are coming in. I just don't care about them. Shocking. Jaylen Brown is the 5th player in NBA history to be traded within 3 seasons of winning the NBA Finals MVP, joining JoJo White, who won the Finals MVP in 1979 and was traded within 3 teams to the Golden State Warriors. In 1980, Dennis Johnson, DJ, going after winning the Finals MVP with the Sonics, he, not too distant future, was traded to the Phoenix Suns. It then didn't happen for a while, as then it was Shaquille O'Neal. After being the Finals MVP for the Lakers, he obviously went on to, in 2004, he went on to be traded to the Miami Heat. And then Kevin Durant. Now, this is a little bit of a different situation. Kevin Durant was not traded from the Warriors to the Nets. Kevin Durant was the 2018, I don't think that's a right stat, actually. Somebody's saying, they're putting this, I don't think the years add up there for Kevin Durant, because Durant did not win the Finals MVP in 2019 because the Warriors didn't win the Finals MVP, win the Finals that year, won the Finals MVP in 2018, and he was not traded within 3 seasons. So Durant should not be on the list there, but he was ended up being traded, but it wasn't after he went from the Warriors to the Nets, because that was a free agency move. It was when the Nets traded him to the Phoenix Suns a year or two later after they found out that, hey, this is a mess we've got here. But that's a bad stat there from ESPN. But either way, they had used Jaylen Brown as some trade bait in the Giannis Antetokounmpo sweepstakes. Didn't work out for him. Jaylen probably wasn't very happy about that. That's life. Guess what? You can work that out. This idea that they can't work this out, they could not have worked this out, I think is laughable. Now, if Brad Stevens, who I have a lot of respect for, wanted to say, hey, this team was not as good as the regular season record, I think they had issues against really good basketball teams. I don't think they would have beat the Knicks if they'd gotten out of the first-round series against the Knicks, out of the first-round series against the 76ers, excuse me. All that stuff be the same there, and he wanted to make some changes because he thought this team was stale and wanted to look different. I'm good with that. You didn't get enough for Jaylen Brown. You didn't get enough. And this one's going to be hung around Brad Stevens' neck for a while. If Jaylen Brown goes and has success in Philadelphia, which you would expect that he would, you know, you got Joel Embiid, you've got Tyrese Maxey, you've got other good players there, VJ Edgecombe, you've got good players in Philadelphia. It's a team that obviously won a playoff series against the Celtics this season. You would think that they could maybe make some noise there in the Eastern Conference. Tatum and Paul George in Boston? That one doesn't look as good there on paper. So we'll see what happens there with the Celtics moving forward. But last night in that trade announcement, Brad Stevens is not having a very good couple of days, as he is going to be getting criticized to a level he's never really been criticized before. He is so well respected, and rightfully so, he's never really been criticized to this level. And it's going to continue to pop on to him this time around there for Stevens with this announcement, with this trade announcement last night, because he did not get enough for Jaylen Brown. When you look at what the Lakers had to give the Utah Jazz for Walker Kessler, which was a unprotected first-round pick in 2031, 2033, first-round swaps in 2028 and 2030, that's four first-round picks involved there. You got two first-round picks, 2 seconds, and Paul George, who's old. Not sure that one is exactly what you were probably hoping for there if you're the Celtics, if you're putting Jalen Brown on the trade block. On the trade block. 6:59 here on a Thursday morning as we continue on the Morning Monster and 640 the BXSM. 1 hour down, 3 more to go. Bud will be with us at the top of the next hour, as always on a Thursday morning. When Bud's with us, we'll talk about some of that USA soccer last night and what happened with Balogun, with him getting the red card. And is it time to start believing about

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4: Looks like record temperatures will be possible by the end of the afternoon. We're heading up to near 97 degrees. Current record is 97 degrees as well. Near record temperatures again tomorrow. Meanwhile, isolated storms possible today. We'll begin to see a slightly better chance for those late afternoon scattered storms on Friday. And then for the 4th of July, hot and humid with those scattered storms. From Storm Team 11 Weather, I'm meteorologist Jeremy Eisenhoff.
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6: Time for a Monster Sports Update on this Thursday morning. I'm Jacob Townsend on 640 WXSM, the sports monster. World Cup scores last night as the USA defeating Bosnia-Herzegovina 2-0. But for the USA, they had to play the last 30 minutes shorthanded at 10-on-11 because Flo Baligan, their leading scorer, who scored the first goal of the night last night, was given a red card, controversially so, upon VAR review. He is now also going to be suspended for their next match in the round of 16 on Monday night in Seattle. They will be taking on Belgium, who came back and beat Senegal 3-2 on Thursday. Also, or on Wednesday, excuse me. And also, it was England coming back to beat the Congo 2-1 on Wednesday in Atlanta. MLB scores last night. The Braves defeat the Cardinals 5-1. It was the Brewers over the Reds 4-2. Dansby Swanson, a former Brave, hit three home runs, including a grand slam at eight RBIs as the Cubs torched the San Diego Padres on Wednesday 23-3. For the Yankees on Wednesday, they dropped their seventh straight game. It's their longest losing streak since 2023, therefore New York. And the Tampa Bay Rays' Junior Caminero, he has homered for a sixth straight game as he homered again there yesterday against the Kansas City Royals. He's now homered in six consecutive games and now has 24 home runs on the season there for Caminero. He's the youngest player to homer in six straight games since Ken Griffey Jr. did it at age 23 in 1993. Caminero is 22, will turn 23 this weekend. The Boston Celtics trade away Jaylen Brown to the Philadelphia 76ers for Paul George, two first-round picks, and two second-round picks. As Brown, who has used his trade bait in the Giannis Antetokounmpo sweepstakes in recent days, is now on the move there for Boston. Their Finals MVP from 2024 is now on the trading block. Mitchell Robinson is though going to be going to the Boston Celtics as he was obviously a part of the NBA winning championship team there for the Knicks as one of their centers there coming off the bench. He will now be moving on in the Eastern Conference over to Boston. Also, the Celtics add Mike Conley, who will become the 14th player in NBA history to play 20 NBA seasons. And the Los Angeles Lakers trade with the Utah Jazz for center Walker Kessler. As they're able to get Kessler there in the trade, as they have to give up two first-round picks that are unprotected and two first-round swaps in the near future. And Tobias Harris is on the move once again in his NBA career for the former Tennessee Vol, as he is joining up with the San Antonio Spurs on a two-year, $31 million deal there with San Antonio. Some very sad news early Wednesday morning is Calais Campbell, the longtime NFL defensive lineman. His mother had been found dead, and now his brother has been charged with her murder there in Atlanta, as his mother at the time was 71 years old, and she was found with her throat cut, and now his brother was found in the possession of the knife. He has been charged and booked into Fulton County Jail. Also, further sad news, former Tennessee Titans scout and played college football at Arkansas State, Blaze Taylor, whose dad, Trooper Taylor, was a longtime assistant coach at Tennessee and currently assistant coach at Texas A&M, has been found guilty of murder. Taylor, who had been charged in the murder in February of 2023 with murdering his girlfriend and her unborn child at the time there in 2023, he was found guilty on Wednesday.

0: And it has been confirmed by law enforcement. It looks like the wedding is going to be taking place tomorrow at Madison Square Garden in New York City. Taylor Swift and Kansas City Chief tight end Travis Kelce will be taking care of their nuptials on the weekend of our 250th birthday. Isn't that America? 7:05 here on a Thursday. 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
10: Looks like record temperatures will be possible by the end of the afternoon. We're heading up to near 97 degrees. Current record is 97 degrees as well. Near record temperatures again tomorrow. Meanwhile, isolated storms possible today. We'll begin to see a slightly better chance for those late afternoon scattered storms on Friday. And then for the 4th of July, hot and humid with those scattered storms. from Storm Team 11 Weather. I'm meteorologist Jeremy Eisenhoff.
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0: 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Blake Grimmer is returning to Tennessee baseball in 2027 as he's withdrawing his name from the MLB draft. It was announced on Wednesday. Grimmer, who was starting mostly this past season at second base, is expected to be the starting first baseman for the Vols this upcoming season as a redshirt junior. He hit .283 this past year of 13 home runs and 36 RBIs in his first 4 years as a starter for Tennessee. Two former Tennessee Vols have been named to the 2026 All-Star Futures Game this coming month in a couple of weeks in Philadelphia there for Major League Baseball. Liam Doyle, the former Tennessee pitcher, now in the St. Louis Cardinals organization, and Gavin Keelan, the former Tennessee third baseman, now in the San Francisco Giants organization, have both been selected to represent the National League in this year's Futures Game that's coming up there in Philadelphia on Sunday, July 12th, there at Citizens Bank Park. Appalachian League scores last night. It was Johnson City taking down Greenville 8-4. That's for the game that was started on June 18th, but had been rescheduled to be finished last night. Johnson City gets the win on that one. They then played a second time last night for the actual originally scheduled game there for Wednesday. They finished in a 4-4 tie. Greenville won the tiebreaker. It was also Kingsport defeating Elizabethan 7-1. 10 local players were named to the TSWA All-State Softball list for high school softball in the area. In Class 4A for Dobbs Bennett, pitcher Allie McConnelly was named to the team, as well as pitcher from Science Hill, Isabel Meeks. For 3A for David Crockett, pitcher Madeline Delaney. For Volunteer, catcher Sydney New. For 2A, Unicoi County had four players named to the list. Pitcher Layla Bird, catcher Kiana Woodward, infielder Kaylee Tony, and outfielder Aaliyah Engel. And in 1A for Cloudland, they had pitcher Reagan Turbyfield and infielder Willow Bennett. Several more FCS teams officially yesterday have opted into the house settlement for 2026-27. That included two teams in the Southern Conference, in VMI and the Citadel, the two military institutions. With those decisions by those two schools, now the entire SoCon has opted into the house settlement after everybody else previously had done so a year ago. That's your Drill, sponsored by your neighborhood Quick Stop Marathon Markets, running when you run out, with locations throughout the Tri-Cities and in the Greenville area.
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0: Heading into hour number two on a Thursday here on the Morning Monster and 640 the BXSM, the Sports Monster, 101.5 to BQTHD2 as well. Jacob Townsend here with you along with Bud. Good morning, Bud.
13: Good morning. How are you?
0: I'm doing great. How about yourself? So the fog's starting to roll in, huh? A little bit of fog, or is that just the windows?
13: There's a bit of a
0: Are you saying both?
13: A moisture issue outdoors. It's thick.
0: Yeah.
13: Not the fog necessarily itself, but the humidity. It's thick. And so when you get a little bit of a temperature differential. Oh. You know, and then you factor in the air pressure and the barometric whatever,
0: sure,
13: with the increased humidity and whatnot, you tend to get a little bit of what they call ground fog.
0: Oh,
13: yeah.
0: I didn't know that.
13: Oh, it'll crunk up your windshield.
0: Well, let me tell you this. So today is Thursday. That means today is the fourth day of the week for us here in the work front. Every single day I've pulled in this week, Bud, here to work, there have been a bunny rabbit in my parking spot.
13: Oh, how sweet.
0: Now, I have a
13: runny rabbit.
0: It's not a permanent parking spot, but it's
13: a
0: kind
13: place
0: of,
13: where you like understood. To where you like
0: it's
13: to hang
0: an
13: your hat.
0: Sure, to sure. somebody. It's an homage. Somebody else used to park there. If you remember, right?
13: Okay. I mean,
0: he used to sit in his chair.
13: Yeah, well, yeah.
0: It's an homage.

0: Okay. All right.
1: I'm big on this.
0: Yeah. My homage is I park in the spot closest to the door.
1: That's right.
0: That's my homage.
1: When you get here before everybody else.
0: Yeah.
1: If you don't, they'll take it from you. They have no respect for you.
0: I have never once claimed that as my parking, and I'm sorry to run us off course.
1: Yeah.
0: I've never once claimed that as my personal parking place, but whenever I get here and someone else is parked there, they always go, I'm sorry I took your spot. And I'm like, well, first of all, it's not my spot. And they go, yeah, it is. That's your spot. And then I'm like, well, then why did you park there?
1: You do it every time.
0: It's not my spot. When I pull in and there's someone there, I'm like, all right, and I park over here.
1: And it's one of two people. Always.
0: Yeah.
1: One of two. And we know which two it is.
0: Well, a third has been added into the fray, but generally, yeah, one of two. By and large, one of two. Another entrant has, a dark horse has emerged.
1: Someone drops their oaken anchor in that spot once in a while.
0: Right, sure.
1: Okay, thank you.
0: Sure.
1: But yeah, there's been a rabbit there.
0: I'm
1: coming down the little strip. We got a strip of parking lot that I park on that's a little bit different than everybody else. It's my own little area. And so this little strip, I start pulling into it, and I see the rabbit there, and I'm like, hey, little rabbit. But then as I get closer, I'm like, hey, move. This is my spot. You go find your own place, pal. And he does, or he or she, I don't really know what the whole deal is there, but they move on, and they always hop right into barely into the grass.
0: And then just sit there.
1: Which, I'm not sure if you want to be in that grass.
0: Well, as long as it's you parking and not.
1: Well, I'm saying our grass in that area.
0: Oh, sure, sure. It'll swallow you up.
1: And it just looks at me. As I get out, I'm thinking it's gaining some confidence for like an Armageddon move or something, because it just usually they say, oh, human, they go. As the weeks went on this week, they just sort of now just sit there and look at me.
0: There is a, and you're going to get mad at me for this.
1: Oh, no.
0: There is a horror movie from way back.
1: Thanks so much.
0: About killer rabbits.
1: It's there isn't.
0: It is, and it's called Night of the Lupus.
1: There are things in life, folks, you can't make up.
0: Sometimes you just come around the corner and boom, there it is. So my point is, you never know.
1: Wow. Okay. While it's not a big one.
0: While I think the chances of being assaulted by a woodland creature are slim, I don't think they're ever zero.
1: Well, I mean, if there's woodland creatures who would assault me, we have plenty around here. I wouldn't put the rabbit near the top of the power ranking list.
0: But maybe this rabbit.
1: Yeah, Bugs Bunny out there may be the one that finally does it, though.
0: I mean, you know, Elmer Fudd didn't think he was going to have much trouble either.
1: Yeah, fair point. 7:17 here on a Thursday morning. As we continue on the Morning Monitor and 640 The BXS. And we're taking your phone calls.
0: I apologize, it's Night of the Lepus.
1: No.
0: I was going to show you the poster and I missed it. Is Night of the Lepus, L-E-P-U-S.
1: It was on your mind.
0: Yeah.
1: We are taking your phone calls at 423-477-1064, 423-477-1064. Bud, USA Men's Soccer is off to the round of 16, my friend.
0: How about that?
1: They knock off Bosnia-Herzegovina last night, 2-0. Yeah. But that is just a little part of the story.
0: Is there more to the story?
1: Very much so. Although if you're watching Fox last night, you wouldn't know. What an atrocious broadcast.
0: Here we go. Here we go.
1: The biggest story during the game last night over the last 30 minutes was the best player for the U.S. squad, Flo Balogun, has been ejected with a red card.
0: Right.
1: For a travesty of a call. And yes, it was a travesty.
0: I don't know that it was, man.
1: It was.
0: I don't know that
1: travesty.
0: It was. Did you see that guy's ankle get all gnarled up?
1: When they went into slow-mo? Yes, I did.
0: I saw it on a regular speed.
1: Oh.
0: What were you looking for?
1: Oh.
0: What were you looking for?
1: If you want to give him a yellow card, fine.
0: I'm not saying the red card was absolutely called for.
1: Put the guy in Alcatraz.
0: I don't think travesty is.
1: Alcatraz.
0: Yeah.
1: That call was the opposite of chicken salad, if you know what I mean.
0: I don't know what you mean. Lemonade? Is it lemonade?
1: Yeah, it's what we still have out in the parking lot because Buzz brought his horses the other day.
0: He had chickens?
1: Yeah. Oh, come on. That was terrible. Terrible.
0: I mean, it was what it was.
1: Terrible.
0: It was what it was.
1: Terrible.
0: They won 2-0.
1: That doesn't matter. He's now suspended for the next game.
0: Oh, no.
1: Against Belgium.
0: Oh, Belgium.
1: When it really matters.
0: Belgium, pretty good.
1: And because you had a bum.
0: Pretty good Belgium squad.
1: Let's just call it what it was. You have a bum for an official.
0: Stop it, man. You sound like a UT fan.
1: That guy, that was a terrible call.
0: Okay.
2: All right.
1: And I know, sadly, you don't really find out because I guess John Strong and Stu Holden just weren't paying attention last night on the broadcast. One, they don't say it for 5 minutes that Bowling gets suspended for the next match. It's the biggest story now in the last 30 minutes.
0: Well, but you know that when you get a red card, right?
1: Does everyone know that? Do all fans know that?
0: Well, I mean, I'm just saying, I thought that was kind of a de rigueur.
1: This is the World Cup for U.S. fans who don't watch a ton of soccer. You would go, hey, go casuals.
0: Sure. I won't
1: and
0: lie.
1: And maybe not once. Been, I don't know.
0: Maybe not shut up about
1: you
0: it.
1: You drive that point home for the last 30 minutes as the Americans are marching their point home, their way home to victory.
0: Yeah.
1: And then you have to play the last 30 minutes, 10 on 11.
0: Shorthanded, yeah.
1: They still win 2-0.
0: They still win 2-0, yeah.
1: Not important to the story.
0: Oh, I mean,
1: most important part is
0: lost,
1: he doesn't.
0: Story
1: he's not going to be eligible for Monday.
0: Now, do they have to play shorthanded, or they just
1: no?
0: Can't,
1: they can play 11-11. You just don't have your leading goal scorer.
0: Yeah, okay.
1: The guy that scored three goals in this World Cup.
0: I hear you.
1: And there was questions about could they appeal the decision to FIFA? They cannot.
0: All right.
1: So because of,
0: even though they're the host country, you would think that would come with certain benefits.
1: No.
0: Yeah.
1: No.
0: Well, we ought to.
1: One doofus gets to make his decision.
0: Who was the doofus from?
1: The official. He was not American, but I don't know where he was from.
0: Okay. We ought to put tariffs on him.
1: My guess, maybe he's already.
0: You think he's already big tariffed? All right.
1: Maybe that's where
0: we ought to let him know. We're not going to stand for this.
1: Then have a good night.
0: Why would we stand for
1: this? The Bosnian coach ended up getting a yellow card for good reason because he decided he just hold the ball in yelling at the official at one time.
0: Oh, no.
1: Lost kind of control a couple of moments.
0: Yeah.
1: Finally, they went to postgame, and I know nobody likes Alexi Lalas. I get it. I'm not sure there's been an analyst on television more roundly disliked since maybe Mark May. In college football terms, several years ago on ESPN, where it was fairly consistent across the country of whoever you were a fan of, even if you were a Pittsburgh fan, Mark May, what are we doing? He was more there for just the fact of he's Mark May.
0: All right.
1: It's humorous. We'll
0: pick on Mark May some other time.
1: No, it's just
0: honest. What do you got about Lexi Lawless? What happened?
1: He at least finally somebody got up there and said, hey, this was crap.
0: Yeah.
1: Thank you. Somebody. They went to the main studio with Thierry Henry and Zlatan Ibrahimovic. Atrocious.
0: No,
1: spent 10 minutes going through the highlights of the game. Excuse me. The highlights of the game do not matter. The story here is that he is now suspended for the next match. Can we have some instincts, please?
0: Oh, my goodness.
1: Please.
0: No word.
1: Atrocious last night from Fox.
0: It's just awful.
1: The official was the worst. Fox was right there and right behind him. If you're ranking the worst parts of last night, the official will number one. Hmm. Number two, Fox's broadcast.
0: How is the injured Bosnia Herzegovina?
1: Could care less.
0: I could care
1: less.
0: I know you could.
1: He was fine.
0: Okay.
1: Good. He was fine.
0: That's good.
1: He was okay because it wasn't a big of a deal.
0: It was European football. That's what they do.
1: Yeah. Again, because they slowed it down, it looks a lot worse, as Landon Donovan was saying last night on TV. And Landon's not very good on television, but he at least had some good moments last night. And I like Landon. I wore my Landon Donovan jersey the other day.
0: I don't know. Yeah.
1: Let's be honest here.
0: What to say?
1: You slow it down, as we've talked about with Gerald Hodges, our good friend, our college football official during the season. Right. You slow it down like a Walt Disney cartoon. Anything can look bad.
0: Isn't that what we're supposed to do with instant replays?
1: No.
0: I thought we were. No. I thought that was the whole point of it. Let's make sure we get it right.
1: As Gerald's told us many times, you do not want to slow it down because that doesn't tell you the full story.
0: It tells you too much of the full story. It tells you the absolute full story.
1: No, because it doesn't tell you exactly what. Because the game is not played in slow motion.
0: It's not. No.
1: So that's why the instant replay in slow motion is very dangerous. As Gerald's told us, he's told us that from the perspective of it can get the referees in trouble of making the wrong call, but also it makes people believe the referees made the wrong call because of what they see in slow motion. In this situation, in actual live action, no call was made. They then go to review, and he then then ends up giving Balligan the red card. And the U.S. team obviously was not very happy about that, and understandably and rightfully so. So now they have to go into the Belgium match without maybe their best player. We're going to have the conversation, either him or Pulisic. Either one, they're one of those two is your best player. They're going to go into the Belgium match without one of them, without him. And it was not going to be an easy match beforehand. What?
0: He stepped on the man's ankle and bent it all the way at a 90
1: accidentally.
0: Degree.
1: Accidentally.
0: I'm not saying it wasn't accidental. I mean, I'm not
1: they
0: saying
1: were falling
0: he
1: down.
0: Pulled out a stick and,
1: they
0: and,
1: were falling
0: and beat
1: down.
0: On him with it. Once he stepped on his leg, sure.
1: Oh, no. They were already falling down beforehand. See, Let's have some sense. Come on.
0: I'm watching the video here, Jacob. They're already falling down. I'm not saying it absolutely deserved a red card. I'm saying it's one of the more egregious. They were falling. Once he stepped on his leg, they were already falling beforehand. I'm watching it again.
1: They're already falling
0: back
1: beforehand.
0: And to the left.
1: Oh, jeez.
0: Back. And to the left.
1: Travesty last night. We never need to see that official
0: unfortunate.
1: Again.
0: Unfortunate. I would.
1: We never need
0: I
1: to
0: would,
1: see the official again.
0: I would call it unfortunate.
1: If it's because he's in Alcatraz,
0: good Lord,
1: I'm okay
0: we
1: with
0: don't
1: it.
0: Watch, we don't watch soccer in this country anyway. Of course we'll never see him again. Well, he might host a game show after this. Who
1: we
0: knows?
1: Still got three
0: we'll
1: more
0: never
1: weeks.
0: See the cat again.
1: We still got 3 more weeks.
0: Okay. All right.
1: We're good
0: All
1: with
0: right.
1: you.
0: All right. Yeah.
1: Bad day for FIFA officials yesterday.
0: Eh. I don't, I mean, Bad I'm watching day. This. I don't,
1: Across the
0: I don't
1: board.
0: See this as egregious.
1: I think the guy's a moron.
0: Okay.
1: Let me just say
0: I understand. I understand. I respectfully.
1: That's not a red card.
0: Okay. All right. Like I say, I'm not saying it absolutely
1: now,
0: deserves a red
1: it
0: card.
1: It is going to
0: was
1: play
0: it,
1: a major part
0: call?
1: In the USA
0: sure,
1: moving
0: sure.
1: into the round of 16
0: sure.
1: and
0: yeah.
1: trying to move past that.
0: Yeah.
1: Bad day for officials yesterday. Right. One. Whoever the official was in the England-Congo match.
0: And I mean, this is not slowed down frame by frame. This is still a relatively, fast-paced video I'm watching. You know what I'm saying?
1: And they slowed
0: it's,
1: it down.
0: But it's not slowed. It's not like it's not like
1: again,
0: it's one frame
1: but it's
0: at a
1: not
0: time.
1: It's not a red card.
0: And in the one
1: he got
0: frame,
1: the guy in the
0: there
1: back
0: was a,
1: of the ankle.
0: Right on
1: we'll
0: the side of the ankle.
1: We'll give him an ice pack and say goodnight.
0: And the ankle bit all the way at 90 degrees. With his weight upon it.
1: As they were falling down.
0: As they were falling down.
1: Yeah.
0: Yeah, and then he fell on top of him, by the way.
1: Oh, heaven forbid.
0: Saying, you know.
1: The guy will be okay.
0: He will be. And I'll tell you what, I would hazard to guess, Jacob, if you don't mind my saying so, certainly not the expert that you are on the sport, I would hazard to guess the majority of the victims of red card penalties in the history of the game we're all right.
1: But that's not the
0: I
1: point.
0: I would hazard with you. That's the point you keep making.
1: No.
0: He'll be fine.
1: The USA
0: yeah,
1: now
0: fine.
1: Has to go in with other best
0: I understand
1: that.
0: That's what a red card does.
1: Because of a moron who made a bad call.
0: All right. I mean, you know, consequences, man.
1: There won't be any consequences for this guy.
0: These are the consequences.
1: You just said
0: he won't ref another game. That's a consequence.
1: I said he should not ref another
0: you
1: game.
0: You said we won't see him again.
1: I said we should not see him again because... That. You would think, hey, FIFA, let's have some sense here. Let's not let the guy that had a terrible game last night in a round of 32 move forward, but we'll see. Yeah. The referee in the England-Congo match, I don't know, was he wearing sunglasses in the stadium yesterday? Did he not see that Harry Kane got tackled by a goalie for Congo going into halftime and just no call was made?
0: I don't know.
1: What are
0: man.
1: We doing?
0: I don't know.
1: The official in the Belgium-Senegal match calls a penalty kick on that within the side of the last minute of extra time before we're about to get the penalty.
0: I don't know, man.
1: Give me a break. Just a terrible day for them yesterday.
0: Right.
1: Terrible
0: sorry
1: day.
0: Sorry to hear that.
1: Terrible day.
0: That looked
1: now
0: like
1: the
0: it
1: USA,
0: would have hurt quite a bit.
1: Now the USA moves forward into the round of 16 against Belgium. I said this at the beginning of the World Cup. If they did not make it to the round of 16, this was a failure.
0: Hmm.
1: If they made it to at least the quarterfinals, it was a success.
0: Mm-hmm, mm-hmm.
1: The round of 16 is in the middle. This is where the context comes in of, well, what was the rest of the story? How did they do in the first 4 matches? Quite well. They lost 1 to Turkey. It happens. They weren't playing their full roster because they didn't need to. And now you now go into this matchup against Belgium without one of, if not your best players in this matchup there against Belgium. This will be a test for the USA team come Monday night. We'll obviously look ahead to it. They're coming Monday morning, and we'll see if come Tuesday morning, we're still talking about the USA being involved in the World Cup as they start moving forward there out in Seattle. They head back to Seattle for this match there against Belgium on Monday night. Now, again, as I said last hour, Belgium and USA played in the friendly back in March, Belgium winning 5-2. USA seems like a different team since then. Belgium seems like a different team since then. Have not had a strong World Cup up to this point, except for the match against New Zealand when they won 5-1. Beyond that, there for Belgium so far. It's been a 1-1 tie against Egypt, a scoreless draw against Iran, and then obviously the comeback win over Senegal last night, where they scored two goals inside the last 3 minutes there of regulation, and then in extra time scoring the goal on the penalty kick there with the penalty on Senegal inside the box that was called by the officials there late in that match yesterday. So as you look ahead to that, that's what's coming up there for the USA on Monday night there, 8 o'clock in Seattle in the round of 16. 7:30 here on this Thursday morning as we continue on the Morning Monster on 640 the BXSM, the Sports Monster. When we return, but I don't know if you heard or not, LeBron James is on the move.
0: That's what they tell me.
1: Huh? Come on now.
0: That's what they tell me, yeah.
1: And where could he land? We'll talk about LeBron and what's next for the guy that's going into year number 24 of his NBA career. When we return on the Morning Monster on 640 the BXSM.
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16: 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Looks like record temperatures will be possible by the end of the afternoon. We're heading up to near 97 degrees. Current record is 97 degrees as well. Near record temperatures again tomorrow. Meanwhile, isolated storms possible today. We'll begin to see a slightly better chance for those late afternoon scattered storms on Friday. And then for the 4th of July, hot and humid with those scattered storms. From Storm Team 11 Weather, I'm meteorologist Jeremy Eisenhoff.
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1: Thank you, Coach. 7:35 on this Thursday morning as we continue here on the Morning Monster on 640 WXSM, the sports monster. Well, Bud, on Tuesday, you had stopped by the old office, and we were sitting there talking, and that's when the news came out that said, LeBron James has notified the Los Angeles Lakers he's moving on. He's off. If you love someone, Bud, you got to let them go. You know what the old saying goes. And that's what LeBron now has to do with the Lakers as he is going to move on. Seems like the most possible two locations, Golden State and a return to Cleveland.
0: Mm.
1: He's been spending a lot of time in Cleveland recently.
0: He's from there.
1: Well, but he doesn't live there anymore.
0: Well, he's from there. Family and friends.
1: Yeah, but
0: I
1: think he's moved
0: all the most of his family places.
1: To Los Angeles. He's building, from what I understand, a $100 million mansion or compound, really, in Beverly Hills. And the thought is, whether this is what he's saying publicly or just what people around him are saying, is that once, and hopefully we're nowhere near this time, I don't want to make this clear, but the thought is that maybe the hope is that once he is gone, as in passed away, this kind of becomes his Graceland, to where people then come to sort of look at all the things he accomplished in life. That was something Brian Windhorst of ESPN brought up, was that this is being sort of built in sort of a kind of a way that people could come to years later. And that's an interesting idea. Somebody else was going to do it at some point. You know, Graceland wasn't going to just get to be the only one there for a while. What do you get? Graceland and Hemingway's house? That's it? But either way, LeBron on the move now. He's not done. He's still going to be 42 this upcoming season. And yet, still coming back for another season. Still probably a top 20, 25 player in the league. Not a top 10 player anymore. He's not peak LeBron. We don't need to break any news by saying that. But there's still a guy that won a playoff series with pretty much carrying his team this past year there for the Lakers over the Rockets when Luka was hurt and no Austin Reeves. Now, the Rockets didn't also have Kevin Durant. That's part of that story as well. But now he moves on, and there's the possibility that he could end up in the place that he had the biggest, maybe the biggest rivalry of his career with. He went up four straight years against the Warriors in the NBA Finals when he was with Cleveland for the second time, losing three times, winning once, and now there's a real possibility he could land with that team and unite with a Steph Curry that at one time, Bud, a decade ago on Halloween, he had a Halloween party in Cleveland, Ohio, with a corpse, an inflatable corpse of Steph Curry as a decoration outside the house. Now, he says it was the caterers. The caterers did the decoration. But now this could be somebody he could end up being a teammate with. It's an amazing story. Your thoughts?
0: I seem to recall when, was it Russell Westbrook went to Golden State? We all.
1: Kevin Durant.
0: I'm sorry, Kevin. My apologies, yes. Kevin Durant. We criticized.
1: Yeah.
0: How dare you go to the place where you know you can seek championships?
1: Yeah.
0: Right? That's the easy road. Go somewhere and rebuild. Go to Charlotte. Go play for the Pelicans. You know, go to Toronto.
1: Yeah. I think it was more about the fact that they had just
0: now, at the time they were in much better shape than Golden State is now.
1: Yeah, they just went 73-9.
0: Right. I understand that.
1: Yeah.
0: I understand that. But to go play for the enemy. You know?
1: What used to be the enemy, right?
0: I mean, who else is your enemy?
1: His career-wise, I would say it's still the Warriors are the one that sticks out the most.
0: Yeah,
1: I would agree with that. Yeah.
0: Yeah.
1: And he's a Laker, so there's a rivalry there as well. But it just feels a little bit different now.
0: Yeah, sure.
1: Steve Kerr coached him at the Olympics 2 years ago. Supposedly him and Steph.
0: They've mended their fences, sure. Who does Bron go play for?
1: I think he stays with the Lakers, I believe.
0: Does he?
1: I believe he's got a deal to stay with
0: the
1: Lakers.
0: You don't think LeBron's going to insist wherever he goes, his boy comes with him?
1: If the Lakers don't want to deal him, or they don't want to do a deal with whoever it's...
0: Don't want to deal him? What do you mean, don't want to deal him? They got to have depth.
1: They got to have depth.
0: The G League is full of depth.
1: He's not in the G League.
0: No, he's not, and probably shouldn't be.
1: You had the
0: Lakers don't want to keep Bron if LeBron is leaving.
1: Wait a second. The best moment of this past season for the Lakers was the moment of Bronny and LeBron doing the alley-oop in the playoffs.
0: Was the moment of what?
1: Bronny and LeBron.
0: Bronny and who?
1: LeBron. Bronny was a part of that.
0: Who is leaving?
1: LeBron.
0: Yeah.
1: Bronny,
0: yeah.
1: I believe.
0: Yeah, Bronny. That's like, who is it? There's a father-son duo in baseball. One of them's got like 600 home runs. One of them's got 3. And you say, this father-son duo has the most combined home runs of any father-son duo. That's the same
1: Bronny
0: thing.
1: Bronny has a guaranteed deal with the Lakers, I believe. Now, that doesn't mean he can't be traded, but
0: here's the deal. Yesterday was the deadline. Yesterday was the new start of the new season, or maybe the day before.
1: Yeah.
0: Start, which means that his contract was guaranteed, which means they got to pay him.
1: Yeah.
0: You pay him. You're going to have to pay him anyway.
1: Yeah.
0: You pay him, and then you say, hey, we'll see you. See you later. All right, then. Uh-huh. Hey, tell your old man we said hey.
1: Nobody's arguing Bronny's a good basketball player. Certainly not I. Not I. But... his deal didn't get confirmed. I believe it was Monday, because I believe it was the day after.
0: And you
1: the
0: can't
1: day
0: tell
1: later,
0: me
1: LeBron
0: you can't
1: left.
0: Tell me that LeBron didn't do this on purpose. Wait till that day.
1: How dare I accuse?
0: Because he knows the Lakers aren't going to get rid of Bron before.
1: Bronny.
0: Before he leaves.
1: Bronny.
0: Right?
1: Bron.
0: They know that. They're not going to get rid of Bron before he leaves.
1: Bronny.
0: So he waits till till the contract is full. And then says, oh, by the way, I'll see you catch later. Then little Bron's over there, pay me. I'm gonna need to get paid. Someone needs to pay me.
1: I don't know why you're making Bronny sound like that.
0: Because no one's ever heard him speak.
1: I think...
0: Because no one's ever bothered to ask him any question. Why would the Lakers want to keep... Bronny?
1: Bronny.
0: Why would they want to keep Bronny? Depth?
1: According to them.
0: Me being on the bench would give them depth.
1: They've argued for 3 years now that they believe Bron is a terrific player.
0: Of course they have, because LeBron was there.
1: No, JJ said they would love to have him without him. Come on now.
0: Wallop. You, first of all, if you're putting your stock in trade and anything that JJ Redick says.
1: Hey.
0: For heaven's sakes, you know where he played his college ball, right?
1: I do.
0: Yeah. Yeah.
1: I do.
0: The man can't be trusted.
1: That seems a little strong. I didn't like him as a college player.
0: I just think the whole thing. I don't think the Lakers want Bronny.
1: Yeah.
0: on their roster. They may keep him because they're thinking we were already paying him. You know, somebody can rebound the missed shots in practice.
1: Did you see who the Lakers got yesterday in a trade? Walker Kessler. Better known as the player that Roy Williams is the reason Roy Williams retired, because he was the freshman that came to North Carolina. After the season, Roy goes in to sit with the family, talk about what's next for Walker and everything else. And Walker goes, yeah, coach, that's great. I'm going in the portal. And he ends up at Auburn, and Roy's like, okay, I'm done with this. This is the guy we recruited in high school. We thought we had a future with.
0: Yeah, yeah.
1: And now he ends up going into portal.
0: Right.
1: Rasheed Wallace gets blamed for Dean Smith retiring. I'm blaming Walker Kessler for Roy Williams.
0: This isn't pick on Carolina Day here.
1: I don't think anybody's picking on Carolina.
0: I mean, you just took a shot at
1: J.J. Redick and Duke.
0: Of course I did.
1: But I'm saying
0: he's J.J. Redick from Duke. What else are you
1: picking on Carolina? It's just the fact that that's the reason why Roy Williams retired.
0: Right,
1: that was the straw.
0: My point is there seemed to be a story you were getting to with this, and then you got sidetracked with your Carolina bashing.
1: No,
0: you were going somewhere with Walker Kessler.
1: No, that's who the Lakers traded for yesterday. That's another stuff. But with LeBron and the Warriors, they, according to reports earlier this week by Kevin O'Connor of Yahoo, they wanted LeBron and Anthony Davis. They wanted the trade for Anthony Davis. It's the reason why they're working on a new Draymond Green deal. They were going to use that to trade Draymond to Washington. Washington's made it clear, we're not interested in trading Anthony Davis. He's ours. We're not ready to move off of him. Remember, LeBron and Anthony Davis have their own weird relationship because Anthony was involved with the trade of the Lakers sending him to the Mavericks for Luka Doncic, and LeBron knew it was happening and did not tell Anthony Davis that it was happening. So they've had to sort of mend some relationship there between those two guys. So I think Golden State I would put as the most likely option. The only reason why is Golden State's the only one that's been preparing for this, as if they've already gotten some inklings. Hey, this is something I'm interested in. Miami, who's been a team thrown out there, hasn't done really anything. I know, obviously, the Giannis still, but that has nothing to do with LeBron. San Antonio's been one brought up. Could you imagine LeBron or Victor Wembanyama? That would be an interesting little... And now Tobias Harris, who signed with the Spurs yesterday. Cleveland is out there not for any basketball reasons. That's the thing about Cleveland. If he wants to
0: go retire,
1: if he wants to go retire,
0: go back to his hometown team one more time.
1: And as I've said, they're bad. They were just in the Eastern Conference Finals.
0: Yeah, sure.
1: You look at him with Donovan Mitchell and James Harden, and it's maybe a little bit tough to see what exactly that team would look like. He has become a member at Firestone Country Club there in Cleveland, or just outside of Cleveland, where they used to play the World Golf Championship golf tournament. He was playing golf there over the weekend, posting pictures. He supposedly, according to reports, has been meeting with the owner, Dan Gilbert. Now, that could be a lot of business stuff. That doesn't have to all be basketball is the reason why they're meeting. But I think Cleveland is a real possibility. My thought yesterday was maybe you sign a one-year deal with someone where you think you can go win. Maybe that's Golden State. Maybe that's Miami. Maybe that's San Antonio, whomever. And then if you want to play one more year for your 25th final season in 2 years, then that's when you land in Cleveland and sort of do the...
0: Good night, everybody.
1: The Mariano Rivera, the Derek Jeter, the Chipper Jones, the Coach K, where you get the farewell tour all year long. Kobe did that as well. Kobe. You do the farewell tour all year long. Every time you go to New Orleans, LeBron, here's your rocking chair for your retirement to put in your $100 million home in Beverly Hills.
0: They could get him one of those memory foam mats.
1: Yeah.
0: So he'd be more comfortable when he's flopping around on the floor.
1: Oh, come on. You're going to stick it for the Bosnian player and you're going to take shots at LeBron?
0: I'm surprised he hasn't had red cards issued.
1: 7:47 on a Thursday morning. So we'll see what happens there for LeBron. But that will obviously be the biggest, whether it should or should not be, it will be the biggest talking point of the offseason in the NBA. So get ready for the LeBron discourse coming up over the next several weeks. 7:47 on this Thursday morning. When we return, since we last spoke, Bud, there was another, I'm about to use a term that Reed's going to love, there was another turn in the Brendan Sorsby situation. We'll update that situation there with you because we brought him up on Tuesday. We'll touch on that there for a moment before we step out for a break at the end of the hour as we continue on the Morning Monster and 640 the BXSM.
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16: Looks like record temperatures will be possible by the end of the afternoon. We're heading up to near 97 degrees. Current record is 97 degrees as well. Near record temperatures again tomorrow. Meanwhile, isolated storms possible today. We'll begin to see a slightly better chance for those late afternoon scattered storms on Friday. And then for the 4th of July, hot and humid with those scattered storms. From Storm Team 11 Weather, I'm meteorologist Jeremy Eisenhoff.
1: Jeremy, thank you very much. It's 7:51 here on a Thursday morning. So since we last spoke, you brought Brendan Sorsby on Tuesday, bud. I don't know if you saw or not, he has decided he's not going to take legal action against the NFL. He's just moving on.
0: Yeah.
1: You get ready for the 27 NFL draft.
0: I read somewhere he's going to go play for some junior college or
1: division. Sent me that today. Yeah. He cannot play for a division. He has to be junior college.
0: Right. Junior college somewhere.
1: I don't think so. I don't know what he would gain out of that. That doesn't make any sense to me for him. Go to junior college and have a bad year and then what happens? Like I said, if I'm him, I'm going away.
0: Listen, first of all, nobody's ever had a bad year at junior college, man. It's delightful.
1: I'm pulling a Maurice Claret. I'm doing I'm doing what the guys did during COVID who didn't want to play, Jamar Chase, Jamie Newman. I'm going away and you're not going to hear from me for a year. I want to be out of sight, out of mind if I'm Brendan Sorsby to an extent, because I want you then come back in February, in March, in April, and then people go, you know what? He's a changed guy. In his time away, he's been really working on himself. I want to get away and say, you want to prepare for the draft? Go prepare for the draft. If I was Brendan Sorsby, that's what I would do if I was him. But maybe
0: his thinking is playing at a junior college would allow him to do that, to go and show he's still crisp, he's still got it on the field, he's a good locker room guy, good teammate, to go show. I mean, I don't know.
1: Yeah.
0: I don't know. So. Maybe he just really wants to keep playing.
1: Yeah.
0: I don't know.
1: Yeah.
0: Maybe that's the right place for him to be.
1: Can I say something to you, bud?
0: Yes.
1: So for those who don't know this morning, Bud came in wearing shorts.
0: Hey, don't tell all my secrets.
1: I would just have to say something. I've tried to start something in recent weeks here at this institution since the beginning of the month of June. Summer Fridays. Where I come in wearing shorts.
0: Short pants.
1: Yeah.
0: Yes.
1: And I mentioned to you that they said, oh, that's nice. Nobody gave me any, support, unity, strength in numbers. And then today you come walking in shorts on a Thursday.
0: Well, today's my Friday, Jacob.
1: Well, it is mine too.
0: Because we're not well. What's with the dungarees?
1: Because it's a Thursday,
0: right? But it's the week's Friday. this week's Friday. Right? Right? Plus, it's 96 friggin' degrees out there.
1: You don't have to tell me.
0: I don't care about establishing some sort of we're going to stick it to the man.
1: I
0: just want to let the old getaway sticks catch some wind. You know? Get a little bit of air, man.
1: You get sick that way. All right, I was just saying. Hey, I asked you earlier this morning before we came on the air, you a King of the Hill fan?
0: I'm King of the Hill conversant. I used to watch it with some regularity.
1: Reference. Okay. I don't know if you saw last night or not, bud, but while the men's soccer team was playing on Fox, ESPN was airing the Brewers-Reds game on Wednesday night.
0: Certainly they're right to do.
1: Now, they don't get that many Major League Baseball regular season games anymore because their deal's different. They got out of Sunday Night Baseball. They didn't want to do that anymore.
0: Sure.
1: So they're doing just some handful of midweek games. They did a weekend ABC game, Yankees-Red Sox, last week. But last night they had the Brewers and the Reds. And so some guy tweeted out last night, why is the Brewers-Reds game on ESPN tonight? LMAO. Oh, you can guess what that means. If you know, you know. You're airing that game when most of the country is keeping their eyes on what's going on in San Francisco with what's going on with the U.S. with U.S. men's soccer team.
0: Mm, the travesty.
1: Ryan Glasspiegel,
0: the drama,
1: who covers sports media for Front Office Sports, commented, I'm about to make the most niche reference ever. Ready? It's like when Luann on King of the Hill had her dance recital on public access up against the Super Bowl.
0: Yeah.
1: ESPN knew Brewers Reds the only chance to beat the U.S. men's national team World Cup game in the ratings. That last sports office was tongue-in-cheek. I'm guessing Luann at some point had a dance recital on public access.
0: Luann was in a dance recital that was being televised on the public access. This is all, we're just covering ground you've already trod. Meanwhile, the Super Bowl, it was airing opposite the Super Bowl. And here's the big conundrum, the big problem. Hank really wants to watch the Super Bowl.
1: Understandably so.
0: Right. But
1: is Luann's daughter?
0: Luann's his niece.
1: Luann's his niece. Okay.
0: Luann's his niece.
1: Yeah.
0: Who lives with them.
1: Oh, okay.
0: She's got a troubled past.
1: That's fine.
0: She's seen some things, man. She's been through some stuff.
1: Yep.
0: Heard her boyfriend, Lucky, who, by the way, was played by Tom Petty. I've been through some things, but she's working on getting better. She's got this dance recital. It's being aired on the public access at the same time as the Super Bowl, and Hank is faced with a conundrum.
1: Yeah.
0: Wow. Yeah. I mean, that's basically how you'd write it up for TV Guide right there.
1: Yeah, it is. But yeah, that was a good little tweet there by Ryan, though.
0: That's pretty good. Pretty good, sure. Luann Platter.
1: Her name?
0: Yeah, okay. Luann Platter.
1: I was telling you earlier that the U.S. men's soccer team, along with the fans last night, sung Country Roads after the win over Bosnia-Herzegovina.
0: I think we're going to get to the point in this country where you're going to be expected to sing that on your way out of the grocery store at some point.
1: England also sang it yesterday after their win over the Congo. And then their fans came to Truist Park for a second straight night to come watch the Braves and the Cardinals. They got Wiley, the reporter there for the Braves broadcast, Wiley Ballard, interviewed the fans, and they're wearing England is Braves country shirts. Beautiful stuff. Beautiful stuff. How's Lexington and Concord? All right, but this other guy tweeted out last night about Country Roads. Country Roads is not a good song. There's at least a dozen better songs that could have been played. I said what I said. In all the history of the world, there's only a dozen songs, at least a dozen, but that's not a good song. If I'm going to try to trash Country Roads, I'm not sure I'm going to say at least a dozen could have been played.
0: It's a good song.
1: It's a terrific song.
0: Was this someone just tweeting, or is this someone of note?
1: This is a sports radio host in Atlanta.
0: Okay, well, this man's an idiot. All right, he's an idiot. First of all, why would you go after Country Roads?
1: I don't know. It's having its moments.
0: It's not. You know, there's no bad association with it. There's no lyrics. You think, oh wait, don't sing the third verse, right? It's beloved by our nation, right? It is the crown jewel of the incredible career of one of our nation's best songsmiths.
1: Sure.
0: Right? Why? I mean, I can understand saying, seems a little odd they'd sing that in San Francisco. I can see that. I said it this morning. Why are they singing Country Roads? I'm not going to sit here and tell you what a horrible song. They ought to be ashamed
1: of. Try to sing it, doesn't matter.
0: It seems a little odd that they didn't go with, you know, I left my heart in San Francisco or whatever. But that's fine. That's fine.
1: Swing on the mic.
0: Do you want to do the country road? It has become sort of America's sports. Maybe Queen can finally lay to rest. Maybe We Will Rock You, We Are the Champions can finally say, we ran a good race. But I'm tired.
1: Yeah.
0: I'm tired, boss. You know? And now we go with country roads for a while. That's fine. Who's this bozo in Atlanta? He's probably the guy wearing one of those England is Braves country t-shirts.
1: He was not.
0: What a ding-dong.
1: I need to get one of those. 2 hours down, two more to go on a Thursday. Coming up in hour number three, I've got a big question for Bud. He already knows it, but we'll talk about it in a third hour of the show.
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3: Those heat advisories will continue for your Thursday as we head to near 97 degrees. We'll feel more like 100 to 108. A couple of isolated storms certainly possible by early this evening. 98 tomorrow, so more record temperatures expected on Friday and even into the weekend on Saturday for the 4th of July as we remain in the 90s. There will be a slightly better chance for some storms by the weekend. From Storm Team 11 Weather, I'm meteorologist Jeremy Eisenhoff.
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5: Time for a Monster Sports Update on this Thursday morning. I'm Jacob Townsend on 640 WXSM, the sports monster. World Cup scores last night as the USA defeated Bosnia-Herzegovina 2-0. But for the USA, they had to play the last 30 minutes shorthanded at 10-on-11 because Flo Balogun, their leading scorer, who scored the first goal of the night last night, was given a red card, controversially so, upon VAR review. He is now also going to be suspended for their next match in the round of 16 on Monday night in Seattle. They will be taking on Belgium, who came back and beat Senegal 3-2 on Thursday. Also, or on Wednesday, excuse me. And also, it was England coming back to beat the Congo 2-1 on Wednesday in Atlanta. MLB scores last night. The Braves beat the Cardinals 5-1. It was the Brewers over the Reds 4-2. Dansby Swanson, the former Brave, hit three home runs, including a grand slam at eight RBIs as the Cubs torched the San Diego Padres on Wednesday 23-3. For the Yankees on Wednesday, they dropped their seventh straight game. It's their longest losing streak since 2023, therefore New York. And the Tampa Bay Rays' Junior Caminero, he has homered for a sixth straight game as he homered again there yesterday against the Kansas City Royals. He's now homered in six consecutive games and now has 24 home runs on the season there for Caminero. He's the youngest player to homer in six straight games since Ken Griffey Jr. did it at age 23 in 1993. Caminero is 22, will turn 23 this weekend. The Boston Celtics trade away Jaylen Brown to the Philadelphia 76ers for Paul George, two first-round picks, and two second-round picks. As Brown, who has used his trade bait in the Giannis Antetokounmpo sweepstakes in recent days, is now on the move there for Boston. Their Finals MVP from 2024 is now on the trading block. Mitchell Robinson is though going to be going to the Boston Celtics as he was obviously a part of the NBA winning championship team there for the Knicks as one of their centers there coming off the bench. He will now be moving on in the Eastern Conference over to Boston. Also, the Celtics add Mike Conley, who will become the 14th player in NBA history to play 20 NBA seasons. And the Los Angeles Lakers trade with the Utah Jazz for center Walker Kessler. As they're able to get Kessler there in the trade, as they have to give up two first-round picks that are unprotected and two first-round swaps in the near future. And Tobias Harris is on the move once again in his NBA career for the former Tennessee Vol, as he is joining up with the San Antonio Spurs on a two-year, $31 million deal there with San Antonio. Some very sad news early Wednesday morning is Calais Campbell, the longtime NFL defensive lineman. His mother had been found dead, and now his brother has been charged with her murder there in Atlanta, as his mother at the time was 71 years old, and she was found with her throat cut, and now his brother was found in the possession of the knife. He has been charged and booked into Fulton County Jail. Also, further sad news, former Tennessee Titans scout and played college football at Arkansas State, Blaze Taylor, whose dad, Trooper Taylor, was a longtime assistant coach at Tennessee and currently assistant coach at Texas A&M, has been found guilty of murder. Taylor, who had been charged in the murder in February of 2023 with murdering his girlfriend and her unborn child at the time there in 2023, he was found guilty on Wednesday. And it has been confirmed by law enforcement. It looks like the wedding is going to be taking place tomorrow at Madison Square Garden in New York City. Taylor Swift and Kansas City Chief tight end Travis Kelce will be taking care of their nuptials on the week

0: weekend of our 250th birthday. Isn't that America? 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
8: Looks like record temperatures will be possible by the end of the afternoon. We're heading up to near 97 degrees. Current record is 97 degrees as well. Near record temperatures again tomorrow. Meanwhile, isolated storms possible today. We'll begin to see a slightly better chance for those late afternoon scattered storms on Friday. And then for the 4th of July, hot and humid with those scattered storms. From Storm Team 11 Weather, I'm meteorologist Jeremy Eisenhoff.
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0: 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Blake Grimmer is returning to Tennessee baseball in 2027 as he's withdrawing his name from the MLB draft that was announced on Wednesday. Grimmer, who was starting mostly this past season at second base, is expected to be the starting first baseman for the Vols this upcoming season as a redshirt junior. He hit .283 this past year of 13 home runs and 36 RBIs in his first 4 years as a starter for Tennessee. Two former Tennessee Vols have been named to the 2026 All-Star Futures game this coming month in a couple of weeks in Philadelphia there for Major League Baseball. Liam Doyle, the former Tennessee pitcher, now in the St. Louis Cardinals organization, and Gavin Keelan, the former Tennessee third baseman, now in the San Francisco Giants organization, have both been selected to represent the National League in this year's Futures game that's coming up there in Philadelphia on Sunday, July 12th, there at Citizens Bank Park. Appalachian League scores last night. It was Johnson City taking down Greenville 8-4. That's for the game that was started on June 18th, but had been rescheduled to be finished last night. Johnson City gets the win on that one. They then played a second time last night for the actual originally scheduled game there for Wednesday. They finished in a 4-4 tie. Greenville won the tiebreaker. It was also Kingsport defeating Elizabethan 7-1. 10 local players were named to the TSWA All-State Softball list for high school softball in the area. In Class 4A for Dobbs Bennett, pitcher Allie McConnelly was named to the team, as well as pitcher from Science Hill, Isabel Meeks. For 3A for David Crockett, pitcher Madeline Delaney. For Volunteer, catcher Sydney New. For 2A, Unicoi County had four players named to the list. Pitcher Layla Bird, catcher Kiana Woodward, infielder Kaylee Tony, and outfielder Aaliyah Engel. And in 1A for Cloudland, they had pitcher Reagan Turbyfield and infielder Willow Bennett. Several more FCS teams officially yesterday have opted into the house settlement for 2026-27. That included two teams in the Southern Conference, in VMI and the Citadel, the two military institutions. With those decisions by those two schools, now the entire SoCon has opted into the house settlement after everybody else previously had done so a year ago. That's your drill, sponsored by your neighborhood Quick Stop Marathon Markets, running when you run out, with locations throughout the Tri-Cities and in the Greenville area.
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0: Eddie and Aaron, number 3 on a Thursday here in the Morning Monster, and 640 to BXSM, the Sports Monster, 101.5 to BQTHD2 as well. Jacob Townsend with you, along with Bud. Good morning, Bud.
11: Good morning.
0: Doing all right?
11: Oh, yeah, yeah, yeah.
0: Yeah, yeah. I saw you out there talking with the masses, so I didn't know if maybe any comments about the getaway sticks?
11: Nobody said a word. Nobody said a word.
0: Yeah. Just wondering. 8:14 here on a Thursday. Taking your phone calls at 423-477-1064, 423-477-1064. Coming up here in a few moments, but after the break, I'm going to ask you that question I asked you yesterday. I gave Bud a warning yesterday. I wanted to ask him a question. I said, I want you to think about this overnight. And then you texted me last night and said, I forgot the question.
11: What was the question again? Yeah, yeah.
0: I said, well, thanks for thinking about it.
11: Well, I thought about it, and then I forgot about it.
0: And then did you think about it again?
11: And now I've thought about it some more.
0: Sure. Okay, okay, okay. Well, we're going to get to that there coming up shortly here in hour number 3. But Bud yesterday began in a return to an old era for Tennessee as they returned to Adidas yesterday. They're on with their apparel provider as their deal with Nike expired at the end of June, and now they now begin a new but old era with Adidas as they return to Adidas, who they used to be with, obviously. We had the poll question yesterday, just to update everybody. The question was, are you excited for the return to Adidas for Tennessee today? That was obviously for yesterday. Yes, got 35.7% of the vote. No and indifferent tied for second at 32.1%. A fairly well split there. Almost a third each got a vote there. A little bit more to yes, but it was a pretty good split there about people being excited or not there about whether or not being with going back to Adidas or not for Tennessee. But a good friend of the show, Andrew Smith, who writes for the Kingsport Times News and the Johnson City Press,
12: did a story yesterday there for the newspaper talking about the top Tennessee football moments of the Nike era, saying we ranked out the top five moments over the last decade. And I was sitting there yesterday, I'm going, okay, the last decade, okay, this goes back to 2016. That's Butch Jones, but that's the year where you had the Battle Bristol win over Virginia Tech.
11: Sure, sure.
12: You had the finally beating Florida in Knoxville after the long streak there of not beating the Gators. You had the Hail Mary to beat Georgia down in Athens that season. There's some pretty good moments that season that you can put in the conversation. No good moments the following year when Butch Jones ended up being fired at 4-8 in the worst season in Tennessee history. The only 8-loss season in Tennessee history. Then in 2018, year one for Jeremy Pruitt, they went 5-7. I wouldn't say good moments. Yeah, you beat Auburn on the road. You beat Kentucky, who was a good team at home. That's not enough to get on the list. 2019 is when you lost to Georgia State and BYU to begin the season. You then were able to rally and win 8 games, but I wouldn't say great moments. 2020, 3-7. No good moments at all, including getting blown out at home by Kentucky. And then you move into the Josh Heupel era in 2021. And they did some nice things in 21. There were some things you could see, hey, this is progress for the future. They were better in 21 than they were predicted to be going into 2021. That's the plus about 2021. But there's no real moments that you sort of look back on in that season. Then 2022 happens. And you start going, yeah, okay. This is when you beat Alabama for the first time, or when Nick Saban's on their sideline. This is when you become the number one team in the country in the first college football playoff ranking. Now, the ending was not great there with the losses to Georgia and South Carolina, but you also beat Clemson in the Orange Bowl that season. 2023, there wasn't any really great moments that stick out, even though you won 9 games. And then 2024, you won 10 games, went to the CFP, you beat Alabama at home again. The Alabama win's the biggest one. I'm not sure there was another win that really you would sort of raise up there and say, yeah, this is another one that you put on the list, though. And then last year, you win again 8 games. On paper, I'm not sure there was a win that you really go, yeah, that's absolutely one of them, except for the fact that you did something you hadn't done in 20-plus years. Now, it was against a 4-8 football team, but you still hadn't done it in 20-plus years. You found a way to go to Florida and finally win in the Swamp. Now, again, it was a bad Florida team. They had already fired their head coach. All that is true to the story. But at least you did finally win in the Swamp. You got that monkey off your back. So, Andrew ranked them out as this. Number one's an inarguable fact. It's one of the great moments, really, in the last 40 years for Tennessee. Tennessee beating Alabama 2022, 52-49. Finally beating Nick Saban, storming the field, Dixieland alight, cigar smoke filling up the Tennessee River. That's the moment. That's number one. I don't even know which one you could even make an argument for at number two. This is where it gets interesting, though, at number two, because he puts a game there I did not mention. November 30th, 2024, Tennessee beat Vanderbilt 36-23. Now, just saying the score, you kind of go, okay. It locked Tennessee into the college football playoff. Mm. That's the larger ramification of the game. Is you lose that game, you miss the CFP, you won the game, you were locked in, you were
11: surely
12: inarguable.
11: There was a better win that season with which they wouldn't have gotten there. Yeah, I don't know that. I mean, I realize Vanderbilt was the last game of the season, yes. So that was the one that sealed the jar. But
12: yeah,
11: this was not the Diego Pavia.
12: I mean, he was the QB, but this wasn't.
11: But what I'm saying, this wasn't their greatest moment.
12: No,
11: this was Vanderbilt was coming on.
12: They beat Alabama.
11: They were
12: that
11: coming.
12: Was the
11: they
12: moment.
11: Were. They were coming yes. on. Sure.
12: Yes.
11: But I would think there would be a better win that year.
12: Yes. I would probably put it the Alabama win.
11: Number two. Wow.
12: Now remember, as you look over this decade, there's a lot of bad. There's still a lot of bad even in the last decade, even though the previous decade was also really bad. There was also still plenty enough bad to carry some weight in this last decade as well. Here's the surprising one for me. Now, I mentioned all three of these games, But three games from 2016 are the next three. And I mentioned them all. They were all great, and certainly some of these I think would have to be on the list. One that I think has to be on the list is the one he puts at number three. That's when they finally beat Florida the snap in the 11-game skid, September 24th, 2016. Tennessee trailed 21-0, then scored 38 unanswered. Neyland Stadium was shaking. It's the Juwan Jennings. Take that, Jalen Tabor! Tim Priest calling the radio there for the Vol Network as Tabor fell down on the ground. You had the trick play there of Josh Dobbs on fourth down late in the first half to get a touchdown pass to Josh Smith. They go on to win 38-28. I'm good with that one on the list. Number three, okay. Mm. I'm okay with that. Mm. I think, though, I would have put this next one higher. Now, historically, yes, beating Florida final and snapping the streak meant a whole lot more. But we didn't know what was coming after this next game. Because October 1st, 2016 was the last time Tennessee beat Georgia. It was Kirby Smart's first season, and it's the Hail Mary. Josh Dobbs to Juwan Jennings, 34-31. That's where he goes at number four. The moment of the Hail Mary or the moment of snapping the streak, which one matters more? Which one's more special?
11: I don't know. They're
12: different.
11: Well, they are, but they're the same. But they're married. I think
12: they're also back to back weeks when they happen.
11: Yeah.
12: So that was number three. Number four. Number five was the Battle of Bristol.
11: Okay.
12: Now the game itself, comeback. Tennessee ran away with it in the second half. You have the Alvin Kamara moment of he smiles into the TV camera with the grill. It's a great picture with the Bristol Motor Speedway lights in the background. The game didn't mean very much. Now, Virginia Tech ended up having a pretty good season. They made it to the ACC title game there in Fuente's first season. The game also, this was sort of the sad part of the Speedway game that sort of gets forgotten, was it had been billed as, you know, finally Tennessee was going to take on Frank Beamer, and it wasn't, you know, they played in the Chick-fil-A Bowl of the year of Kiffin, but that was really it. But Beamer had been at Virginia Tech for so long, so many conversations, rumors, all this other stuff. And then when it finally happened, Beamer had stepped down the previous season, so they ended up not being Frank Beamer.
11: Well, it seems like that should be a nice rivalry game, a nice non-conference rivalry game. It would make sense for it to be.
12: It could happen now.
11: But my
12: the
11: point
12: ADs
11: is this,
12: are now brothers.
11: The point is this: they tried to bill it as such.
12: Yes.
11: And it just wasn't there. Nobody that if you want to have a good rivalry, here's a clumsy idea. Play each other from time to time. You know what I mean? If you want me to believe there's a natural rivalry there, maybe square off on the field every once in a while. I wish they would. I think that would, I honestly think, no, especially in this area, not as much as it used to be, but I used to run into a lot of Virginia Tech fans around here.
12: Obviously, on the side
11: where you're from. Sure. But I used to run into a lot of Virginia Tech fans, and it seemed like, why don't they ever play each other?
12: And I've never rooted for Virginia Tech. I was not a fan because of the people I dealt with as a kid as Virginia Tech fans. I hope James Franklin has success.
11: Sure.
12: Because I want to see that program back. Because that's a place that it needs to matter. And I made some comments last year about Lane Stadium, and the reason why is because it just doesn't matter right now. Like we talked about that moment of Enter Sandman of having and why it's so
11: imagine,
12: tough.
11: Imagine if Enter Sandman, which is one of the all-time great.
12: Are you saying one of the
11: dozen
12: songs?
11: Just make my list. Top great moments, right? Entrance moments. One of the great. Yeah. It'd be nice if it actually meant something.
12: Be nice if you were losing by 40 to Old Dominion. Well,
11: right. Imagine if that outstanding game start actually was for a team that was, you know, knocking the socks off of people.
12: Yeah.
11: So that would be cool. So I agree. I'd love to see Virginia Tech get.
12: And I think they will get
11: beyond salty.
12: I don't want to say back. I'm not saying they're gonna play for national titles or be one of the that they're gonna control the Mid-Atlantic again. Not saying that. I do think they're going to become a really competitive team once again in the ACC.
11: That's the start.
12: Maybe like an SMU. SMU played in the conference title game 2 years ago. Last year, if they had won their last game, they'd been back in the conference title game. Back to that kind of level. I mean, James Franklin's got plenty of wins on his resume. He's going to do a very nice job. And as I mentioned a moment ago, I do think there's a possibility we could see a Tennessee-Virginia Tech on the schedule, not say in the near future, but somewhere down the line. AD at Tennessee's Danny White. His brother Brian was just hired last week as the new AD at Virginia Tech. So obviously there's a relationship there. That was actually one of the first questions at the press conference. Andy Bitter, who we've had on the show before, covers Virginia Tech. Danny was at the press conference when Brian was introduced, sitting on the front row. And his first question was, so, are we going to get another battle at Bristol? And when he did that, Danny stood up and acted like he was going to leave. Like, come on. And but that was mentioned last week there at the press conference, and Brian was introduced. So that's the top five. He gave three honorable mentions as well. The win over Florida last year, the one that broke the streak in the Swamp. Now, again, that's a 4-8 Florida team.
11: Yeah, yeah. Still, you're happy coach. To get the win.
12: Again, the moment is important. I'm not sure, though, if I'd put it above. I still think that Alabama win in 2024, that's the reason you went to the playoff. Like, I understand the Vanderbilt game is what cemented it with win. That if you lost that game, you weren't going to. But the reason why you're there is because you beat Alabama in October.
11: And let's be honest, that could be said of any other game on that schedule.
12: Kentucky, Florida.
11: If you'd lost this game, you wouldn't have got there.
12: Sure.
11: Vanderbilt just happened to be the last game. Yes. And I'm not saying it wasn't important.
12: Yeah.
11: I'm not saying it wasn't a good win.
12: Yeah.
11: But it was not the catalyst for that season.
12: Yeah, I think I'd have put that one there at the top. The other honorable mention, the Orange Bowl win over Clemson. Now, I think that one kind of gets forgotten a little bit because, one, several of the players for Tennessee did not play in that game.
11: Mm-hmm.
12: Hendon Hooker obviously was injured. Your top two wide receivers, Hyatt and Tillman, both did not play in that game. They opted out to prepare for the NFL draft. And I know because of the way Clemson looked this past year, it's hard to – still even in 2022, though, beating Clemson meant something for Tennessee. And doing it the way they did in blowout fashion, 31-14 in Miami, that also had some importance too because it felt like that could have easily – you lose that game, you had lost to Georgia, even though the score didn't really show it. Georgia controlled the game in Athens that year. It ended up being a 10-point loss. But, I mean, it was a firm control of Georgia. You got blown away by South Carolina, giving up 60-plus points. Hendon gets hurt. You were going to lose the game before he got hurt, but it is a part of the story. And then congratulations, you beat a bad Vanderbilt team in the last game of the season with Joe Milton at quarterback.
11: Mm-hmm.
12: You lose the game to Clemson, even though it is a bowl game and it's not supposed to mean as much because you got the opt-outs and all that stuff. It would have put a little bit of a sour taste on what the season was.
11: Sure.
12: Winning that game the way you did made that sort of moment feel a little bit bigger. I'm okay with that being in the top six or seven. I don't think it's top five, but I'm okay with that being in the top six or seven. Now, I think saying that it is probably says a lot about the entire decade of why.
11: Sure.
12: Because looking back over it, we went through it. I'm not sure there have been six or seven.
11: Over the last 10 years, those are your eight moments.
12: Yeah. Your number one's a really good one. It's not winning a national title, but your number one's a really strong one. It's one of the best college football games of the last decade. Of the Tennessee-Alabama game in 2022, with them winning 52-49. Beyond that, I think I would have put the Alabama wins both one and two.
11: Yeah.
12: I got to put that both number one and number two.
11: Yeah.
12: Now, you didn't beat Saban the second time. Maybe that puts a little bit, that was Kalen DeBoer's now coaching that team. Now, that was a Saban team for the most part, but DeBoer was the head coach. But still, I think that's probably where I would have looked at there. At number two, I'm good with the Florida and Georgia games from 2016 being in the top five. I think I maybe would have put the Orange Bowl in there over the battle at Bristol.
11: Okay.
12: I think so.
11: All right.
12: I think so. But good list, Andrew. Always good to hear from my good friend there, Andrew Smith, from the Times News and Johnson City Press with that story. And you can find that up there on any of those newspapers' websites. We were talking about USA Soccer earlier, but I just wanted to note this. This was confirmed by FIFA this morning in a recent press release. FIFA regulations rule out U.S. men's national team's appeal over Falerin Balogun, red card versus Bosnia-Herzegovina. Article 66.4 of FIFA disciplinary code cites an automatic one-match suspension. There is no appeal when a red card is given. So just a note there on that, because I know that still, as I've been on social media throughout the morning, people continue to ask, appeal. There's not an avenue.
11: There is no appeal.
12: For that.
11: Yeah.
12: 8:30 on this Thursday morning as we continue on the Morning Monster and 6:40 to the XSM. When we return, got an important question for Bud. As we get ready for this July 4th holiday and this 250th anniversary of our country, I've got an important question for Bud. We'll do that when we return on the Morning Monster on 640 the BXSL.
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8: Looks like record temperatures will be possible by the end of the afternoon. We're heading up to near 97 degrees. Current record is 97 degrees as well. Near record temperatures again tomorrow. Meanwhile, isolated storms possible today. We'll begin to see a slightly better chance for those late afternoon scattered storms on Friday. And then for the 4th of July, hot and humid with those scattered storms. From Storm Team 11 Weather, I'm meteorologist Jeremy Eisenhoff.
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12: Thank you, Coach. 8:35 on this Thursday morning. But here's the question. As we head into our 250th birthday this week.
11: Happy birthday.
12: As it comes over our shores. Do you think that 250 years ago, in July of 1776, in Philadelphia, Pennsylvania, that the likes of Washington, Jefferson, Madison, Franklin, your guy, Hancock.
11: Oh, John Hancock, sure.
12: That they thought, hey, we're going to be doing this, and this thing's still going to be standing 250 years later.
11: Yeah, I mean, I can't imagine why they wouldn't have. Right? I can't imagine why at that moment of had to be optimism, right? Pure optimism. We've broken away the bonds of servitude that we escaped from jolly old England.
12: Yeah.
11: We told King George where he could put it, and then we made sure he put it there.
12: Yeah.
11: We're starting something new here. We're building something new here. We're embarking on a bold new mission. Yeah. Right? And keep in mind also, these were all scholarly men. These were all worldly men. These were all intelligent men who were aware of the world, the greater world around them. They knew of empires. They knew of civilizations. They knew that, for instance, the Ottoman Empire lasted over 600 years. That was Turkey.
12: Yeah.
11: Now, as you call it, Turkey A.
12: Not me, them.
11: Interesting fact about the Ottoman Empire that folks maybe don't realize. The Ottoman Empire, they're the ones that invented putting your feet up. Yeah, they invented that.
12: Just the practice of
11: that's why today when you put your feet up, you do it on an ottoman. They invented the practice. Their empire lasted over 600 years. The British Empire, not so much, more than 400 years, right? The Roman Empire was more than 500 years, of course, followed by the Byzantine Empire, that lasted over 1,000. These are empires.
12: Sure.
11: I don't think we are an empire.
12: No.
11: We've conquered some, but we're not really out there, you know, conquering. As our history, except for, of course, the land we took.
12: Yeah.
11: The Egyptian civilization, for heaven's sakes, survived for more than 3,000 years.
12: Mm.
11: For more than 3,000 years. And I don't know that the Egyptians were what you would call an empire. But again, this isn't necessarily about empires. It's about societies, civilizations that lasted. Yeah. And we've let this we're think here's the thing. Here's the thing. I mean, you say it out loud like, wow, 200. We're still just a little baby.
12: Yeah, for the most part.
11: When you consider most of the civilizations that are out there, most of the countries, most of the nations that are out there, we're still the new kid on the block.
12: Yeah.
11: Now we moved into the neighborhood with fancy toys and.
12: Are you comparing our country to Donnie Wahlberg?
11: Not at all. No, okay. No. New Kids on the Block was the thing before New Kids on the Block was a thing.
12: Okay. All right.
11: What
12: was the other guy's name there in that group? Donnie wasn't the most famous one at the time. He's became the
11: was
12: most
11: there
12: famous
11: any, one. Was it? I don't know. Was there anybody else in that group?
12: Oh, come on.
11: Well, I mean, of note, I don't.
12: Yeah. Joey McIntyre.
11: I don't know who that is.
12: Come on.
11: I was thinking Joey Fatone, but he was from what? 98 Degrees?
12: That was a different one.
11: Yeah. Lance Bass from a different one.
12: Lachey, was Lachey in one of those?
11: I don't know. Nick Lachey?
12: Nick Lachey, that was 98 Degrees, right?
11: Okay, I don't know. Yeah. I don't know. I mean, just one of them.
12: Yeah. Did you think when they were meeting together in Philadelphia in that hall many years ago, we're going to have bands called 98 Degrees.
11: There will be a band. I think when they embarked on the creation of this nation, they were very thoughtful in what they put down.
12: They looked ahead, man.
11: They looked ahead. They saw some of the things that might be coming. Obviously, you can't look into the future and realize what technology is going to do, what the world itself is going to look like. But they understood human nature, and so I think that what was put into the Constitution and of course into other documents. Were somewhat very forward thinking.
12: Yeah.
11: And I think that Constitution has been a real nice guideline for us to follow over the 250 years. The way you ask the question almost makes it feel like clearly we're done. Someone get the lights.
12: We're not going anywhere.
11: We're just getting started.
12: Yeah.
11: We're just getting started, man. We got a long ways to go to catch up to some of these. You know, the Ottoman Empire's got 350 years on us. And they had what, Turkish Delight? Is that, you know, what else did they do? Aside from all of the amazing things that they did, I'm being tongue-in-cheek when I say that.
12: Sure, we'll open the history books.
11: The British Empire were you know, they were colonizers.
12: Yeah.
11: So was the Roman Empire, largely. Just go out there and claim all the land you can get a hold of. So I think once we came and conquered this land, we kind of slowed this down. We slowed down a little bit.
12: This land is
11: all right.
12: My land.
11: All right.
12: From California
11: to the New York Island.
12: All right, 8:41 here on a Thursday. Hey, you know what? It also is allowed. It's allowed sponsorship of your college football jerseys. Tuesday, when we wrap up the show, I looked over you and I said, "You know what they're doing in Wisconsin."
11: They're putting Culver's.
12: And let me just say this, folks. This is not a paid sponsorship. If you haven't had Culver's yet,
11: I have not had Culver's. We've got one coming to the area.
12: I've been led to believe
11: there's one coming to the area.
12: Yes, from our understanding.
11: At an undisclosed future date.
12: Yes.
11: Is my understanding.
12: Yes.
11: Now, you already owe me some Raisin Cane's.
12: Yeah, I do owe you some Raisin Cane's.
11: If I'm not mistaken, their grand opening is Monday. Is that right?
12: Tuesday.
11: Is that the 6th?
12: The 7th.
11: The
12: 7th.
11: All right.
12: We were not going on the 7th.
11: No. We'll give it a little time.
12: We will let.
11: For heaven's sakes, you got to let the Popeye effect wear off.
12: Oh,
11: and what's that dirty soda place?
12: Swig.
11: You got to let the swig effect
12: back
11: wear
12: up the interstate.
11: Here's what's got me nervous.
12: Yeah.
11: I'm just going to put it right out there where everybody can see it.
12: Okay.
11: What got me nervous about the Raisin Cane's location is it's right next door to that 7 Brew.
12: It is.
11: That already spills out into the road.
12: They wrap.
11: And now you can have this. And then you know, you got your Five Guys and your Men's Warehouse and all. I mean, you got the cookie shop? Sure. It's going to be, you know.
12: It's going to be rough and tumble.
11: They may have put another lane into Roane Street.
12: They should have kept Toys R Us.
11: They may want to put a breakdown lane in Roane Street. It's wide, that sucker.
12: Because
11: there are going to be times I'm going to want to get to the Wendy's or whatever.
12: Yeah.
11: There's not a Wendy's.
12: There's
11: down
12: not
11: there.
12: A
11: it's
12: Wendy's
11: a Starbucks
12: anywhere
11: down.
12: Close.
11: There's going to be times I'm going to want to get down to the Johnny Brusco's, for instance, and I'm going to be like, I got to fight through this.
12: So, can we just tell a story for a moment? We were in that area. I don't want to say where we were, though. We were in that area. And then somebody else here at the station was in that area recently.
11: Mm.
12: And somebody was asking him about the restaurant they ate at and said, "Where is that?" And according to you, you were witness to this conversation.
11: Yeah.
12: They went with some interesting landmarks.
11: You're talking about, you know, it was weird because they were asking, where is this particular restaurant located? Yeah. It's located over. It would be easy to say, well, it's right over there next to the mall.
12: Yes.
11: Right. Just past, you know, the shopping center that the theater is in.
12: Yes.
11: It's in that.
12: Yeah.
11: But they were pointing out, like, you remember where so-and-so used to be?
12: Remember that tree that fell?
11: Right, remember there was a little place back in the 80s. It was next to where that used to be. Like, hold on a minute. Hold on, you were just there. You know, it's next to the Firestone dealership.
12: Yeah.
11: It's
12: over by Olive Garden.
11: It was weird. They were giving such obscure landmarks to someone, and especially to someone who does not in Johnson City very often.
12: Yeah.
11: So it's not like, you know, you just say, buy the mall. Get to the mall and you're close. Right?
12: Get on Roane Street and keep driving.
11: Yeah, just name it off weird little. And I don't even some of the ones they gave off, I'm like, I don't even know where that is. I've lived here for 30 plus years. I have no idea.
12: And you've been to this restaurant this place?
11: Yeah. I mean, I knew where she was talking about, which made the landmark she was giving make even less sense. Like, what?
12: Good stuff. But the sponsorship of the logos, Culver's going on Wisconsin.
11: Yeah. So are we going to see that? Are we going to see that?
12: I think so.
11: Across the board?
12: I think so.
11: Who would your ideal UT logo be?
12: So
11: corporate logo. Who
12: Ryson Ainge had this conversation yesterday
11: on the UT jersey.
12: So Ryson Ainge had this conversation yesterday. See, they said no Pilot, no Food City because Pilot already has Neyland Stadium.
11: So,
12: well, if you're assuming that, and then Food City obviously already has the Food City Center.
11: Okay.
12: So if you're removing those two from the conversation,
11: but you can't tell me that even though Food City's got the Food City Center,
12: which is a
11: nice get by the way. You can't tell me Food City.
12: Certainly
11: would,
12: since the other name is gone
11: City
12: now.
11: Would love to have their logo
12: Are
11: on
12: you
11: the
12: kidding?
11: UT
12: yes.
11: football jerseys.
12: Yes. And if you get them on all.
11: And a sticker on the helmet.
12: Basketball, too. Yeah.
11: You know, maybe get the cleats made in such a fashion that every time somebody steps on the grass, it imprints the Food City logo in the grass. Come on.
12: Like a stamp?
11: All right. So we're turning these cleats into stamps? So, okay, why not, man, if somebody could do it? Okay, so no Food City, no Pilot.
12: That then was who Brian and Eric said.
11: Who you get? What, crystals?
12: I don't think it's crystals. I don't think so.
11: They're not even on the strip anymore.
12: No, no. Ford has become a pretty big sponsor of Tennessee in recent years.
11: Ford, come on.
12: Official provider of the models.
11: Oh, well, that's great. But the Ford, I mean, you got to have something that the Culver's makes sense to Wisconsin.
12: Yes, it does.
11: They put butter on their burgers.
12: Yes, it does.
11: Right? Yes, Culver's true. Makes it, what, Pals, maybe?
12: Yeah, you it doesn't go to Knoxville.
11: We just make it to Knoxville. Do they not have a Pals in Knoxville yet?
12: Morristown's the last one. I think Morristown's the last one.
11: All right.
12: If Grant Ramey of LawQuest was here, he'd make sure we know that.
11: He could tell us.
12: He makes a very big deal about the fact that when he's able to get to a Pals.
11: I cannot believe there's not a Pals in Knoxville.
12: Yeah, they've went east. They've not as went much west. Yeah, they went to a little bit more in Virginia. I think they're all the way to Lebanon in southwest Virginia. Saw it with a picture the other day.
11: Does that?
12: I think the answer is still most likely. If we're doing something that's regional, either Pilot or Food City is the two that make the most sense.
11: Yeah.
12: How about this one?
11: All right.
12: Now, they've never really done a ton with this. Let me throw this on out there. See if I can throw it out there on the stoop and see if the cat will lick it up.
11: Okay.
12: How about Dollywood? Well, if they put the butterfly. It's a attraction. It brings people from all over the country. Some would say all over the world.
11: All over the world. What you're saying, I have to begrudgingly admit.
12: I'm not saying I want the butterfly on Tennessee's football jersey.
11: But it makes sense.
12: Specifically a pink butterfly.
11: She certainly has had, you know, she's been very supportive of the program.
12: Work out an NIL deal with Dolly. Could you imagine? Hey, Dolly.
11: Yeah.
12: We'll put the butterfly on our jerseys if you give
11: $50 million a year to our NIL fund. That'll get us a tight end.
12: That was the regional. That's the one that kind of stood out. Because there's a few, like Weigel's makes some obviously regional sense, but are you going to compete against Pilot? Yeah. I don't think so.
11: Pilot is the official convenience store of UT Athletics. You're not.
12: Yes.
11: Yeah, you don't bring anybody like that in. Food City, which means you're not going to get a Kroger.
12: You're not doing Ingles.
11: Or Ingles.
12: And Kroger's big into Kentucky. So.
11: Right. I mean, golly. Ooh.
12: How about that one?
11: I will admit it makes sense.
12: You didn't seem like you liked that one as much.
11: I'm not crazy about it, but I will admit it makes sense.
12: I didn't get to hear Brian and Eric's segment when they actually went into it, but they made that clear yesterday. Maybe. Like, you can't do Pilot or Food City. Which one would you do?
11: Yeah.
12: The reason why I brought this up was the Citadel announced this morning.
11: How big is Dr. Enough's footprint? Or maybe we could bring back Jug and in a Jug.
12: Which North Carolina school gets Cheerwine? North Carolina State?
11: I'm guessing that would be NC State.
12: I would think so too. Because already read.
11: I would think it would be NC State, yeah. Yeah.
12: Cheerwine does a lot of commercials on the Braves. Yeah. Some of the Braves broadcasts.
11: Duke can have like Marlboro.
12: How about Duke's Mayo?
11: Or nah.
12: Get the mayonnaise box.
11: No.
12: They announced that they were changing up their logo this week. That's all they for Duke's
11: Mayo. Duke could be, you know, Winston or Marlboro or one of them.
12: That's not nice.
11: Yeah. Carolina gets Harris Teeter.
12: Yeah, of course they do. Citadel announced yesterday they're going to have a sponsor on their logo there for the Bulldogs this upcoming season. Palmetto Armory is what it's going to be. The Palmetto State Armory is what's going to be on the Citadel logo. Military institution,
11: okay,
12: armory.
11: So let's go that route. ETSU, yeah. Pals?
12: Pals doesn't do a ton with ETSU, though.
11: Okay.
12: If you want one that does, I mean, you've already got, obviously, the bank that's out there on the field.
11: Maybe Johnson City Honda?
12: We joke.
11: I'm not even joking.
12: Yeah.
11: I'm not even joking.
12: I mean, right now, yeah, I mean, but football-wise, that Johnson City Honda doesn't really invest in football.
11: More basketball.
12: Yeah. The one that's doing both right now, Johnny Brusco's.
11: Sure.
12: Got multiple locations.
11: Yeah.
12: Trying to think of another one. That would make sense.
11: I think we've got some good ones there.
12: Makes sense for them.
11: Got some good ones there.
12: Yeah. I mean, to use a Dollywood one, of a one that obviously is very much a part of the specific football.
11: Wetlands Water Park.
12: No, I wasn't going to do that one. Bristol Motor Speedway.
11: Ooh. How about that?
12: Thoughts?
11: Yeah.
12: Marcus Smith and Bristol and Speedway Motorsports. What would you think of this? I mentioned it yesterday. I mean, Doc Sander confirmed this on the podcast of Keith Brook last week. They're moving. They moved the September 19th game when they usually play their games in September in the evening. They're playing the game at noon against West Georgia because it's the weekend of the night race. They don't want to compete for the night race, and they're partners with BMS.
11: I'll tell you what would look good.
12: Tell me
11: on all the ETSU. A nice Fanatics 101 logo.
12: There it is, huh? Give
11: right?
12: it a woo.
11: I mean, imagine. I mean, it's apparel.
12: Yeah. He's a partner.
11: Yeah. That'd be pretty cool. I agree.
12: He posted the picture to prove it earlier this week.
11: Monster logo, too. I think we ought to get Grandfather Dan. Come on, WXSM. We should get Grandfather Dan.
12: They'd be like, yeah, you can have a logo. Where at? We'll find
11: You don't want to know.
12: We'll find a spot for it.
11: You don't want to know.
12: Yeah. 8:51 here on this Thursday morning here on The Morning Monsters. We continue on 640 WXSM. It's a good question, though. One of the banks would, I think, be the one. I think it'd be the favorite, but again, they're already on the field.
11: I personally don't know that necessarily prohibits.
12: No, I'm not saying prohibits. It's more about the fact that you already have the money.
11: Right. I would almost think the banks would argue, look, we're paying you this to be on the field. You slap my logo on that jersey.
12: I think there'd be other people go, no.
11: Hold on,
12: this wasn't associated.
11: We've already got your money, mister.
12: Yeah, 8:52 on this Thursday. We got to step out for a break on the Morning Monster. 6:40 to WXSM.
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8: Looks like record temperatures will be possible by the end of the afternoon. We're heading up to near 97 degrees. Current record is 97 degrees as well. Near record temperatures again tomorrow. Meanwhile, isolated storms possible today. We'll begin to see a slightly better chance for those late afternoon scattered storms on Friday. And then for the 4th of July, hot and humid with those scattered storms. From Storm Team 11 Weather, I'm meteorologist Jeremy Eisenhoff.
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12: Wrapping up hour number three on this Thursday morning. Coming up this weekend, obviously, is... obviously, the sad anniversary of Steve McNair's death. Also, some terribly sad news yesterday. The Calais Campbell situation with his mother, but also a situation there of Blaze Taylor being found guilty yesterday, who's now guilty of the murder of his former girlfriend and what was their child, who she was pregnant with at the time. Blaze is the son of Trooper Taylor. If you remember Trooper, who was the wide receivers coach for Philip Fulmer at Tennessee for several years and then went on to coach in several different places. I believe he's still at Texas A&M for Mike Elko currently. But after Blaze's college football career, he was at the time a scout for the Tennessee Titans when the murder occurred. So just a terrible situation there with that news coming out yesterday. But yeah, the anniversary of Steve McNair, July 4th. As you know, Bud, I'm a little bit of a McNair fan. A little bit of a McNair fan. And so, you know, do your research on the story, everybody. 8:57 on a Thursday morning. I don't know if I did this with you last week. No, I did not. It was a day, I think it was on Friday last week. Bruce Feldman, because remember our favorite thing from the last couple weeks, The Athletic is celebrating the 90s because the World Cup was World Cup was here in 94. So he ranked the top 25 players in college football in the 1990s. Did not include Steve McNair. What are we doing? He was the third place in the Heisman, and he was the quarterback at Alcorn State. And we're not going to put him on the top 25 list. Feldman did come out and say it was a great oversight by him. He did. He actually came out on social media and said it was a great. He says one of the biggest oversights in my career. He said, I don't know how I missed it, but I said, thank you for at least saying it, Bruce. Thank you. You put Donovan McNabb on there, but yeah, you missed out on Steve McNair.
11: What do you got against Donnie McNabb?
12: I have nothing against Donovan McNabb, but the idea that you put Donovan McNabb on any list over Steve McNair is laughable. Also, I want to say as I said last week, he should have had Al Wilson on the list. I thought those were the two. Al Wilson, Peter Warwick as well, the old wide receiver at Florida State, was not on the list. That was a list that I thought was a little... I thought it left something to be desired. He only put two wide receivers on the list. He put Randy Moss and Desmond Howard. Fine. I thought Peter Warwick probably had a pretty good case to be on that list as well. Certainly when you're thinking about guys who were, at that time, kind of iconic college football players there in that era of the 1990s in college football. Coming up in the final hour, we got birthdays coming up.
11: Yeah, that's right.
12: World Cup conversation there from yesterday as we look ahead to the weekend, what's left there in the round of 32 over today and tomorrow as we get set for the round of 16. Your phone call is a well of 423-477-1064 as we continue on a Thursday on the Morning Monster and 640 the BXSM.
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9: 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Belgium pulled off one of the greatest comebacks in World Cup history, trailing 2-0 against Senegal with just 5 minutes of regulation time left. The Red Devils staged a stunning late rally to win it 3-2 in stoppage time. They'll now meet United States of America after their crazy win. I'm Drake Toll.
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2: 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I'm Jacob Townsend on 640 WXSM, the sports monster. World Cup scores last night as the USA defeating Bosnia-Herzegovina 2-0. But for the USA, they had to play the last 30 minutes shorthanded at 10-on-11 because Flo Balogun, their leading scorer, who scored the first goal of the night last night, was given a red card, controversially so, upon VAR review. He is now also going to be suspended for their next match in the round of 16 on Monday night in Seattle. They will be taking on Belgium, who came back and beat Senegal 3-2 on Thursday. And also it was England coming back to beat the Congo 2-1 on Wednesday in Atlanta. MLB scores last night. The Braves beat the Cardinals 5-1. It was the Brewers over the Reds 4-2. Dansby Swanson, the former Brave, hit 3 home runs, including a grand slam at 8 RBIs as the Cubs torched the San Diego Padres on Wednesday 23-3. For the Yankees on Wednesday, they dropped their 7th straight game. It's their longest losing streak since 2023 there for New York. And the Tampa Bay Rays' Junior Caminero, he has homered for a 6th straight game. He homered again there yesterday against the Kansas City Royals. He's now homered in 6 consecutive games and now has 24 home runs on the season there for Caminero. He's the youngest player to homer in 6 straight games since Ken Griffey Jr. did it at age 23 in 1993. Caminero is 22, will turn 23 this weekend. The Boston Celtics trade away Jaylen Brown to the Philadelphia 76ers for Paul George, 2 first-round picks, and 2 second-round picks. As Brown, who has used his trade bait in the Giannis Antetokounmpo sweepstakes in recent days, is now on the move there for Boston. Their Finals MVP from 2024 is now on the trading block. Mitchell Robinson is though going to be going to the Boston Celtics as he was obviously a part of the NBA winning championship team there for the Knicks as one of their centers there coming off the bench. He will now be moving on in the Eastern Conference over to Boston. Also, the Celtics add Mike Conley, who will become the 14th player in NBA history to play 20 NBA seasons. And the Los Angeles Lakers trade with the Utah Jazz for center Walker Kessler. As they're able to get Kessler there in the trade, as they have to give up 2 first-round picks that are unprotected and 2 first-round swaps in the near future. And Tobias Harris is on the move once again in his NBA career for the former Tennessee Vol, as he is joining up with the San Antonio Spurs on a 2-year, $31 million deal there with San Antonio. Some very sad news early Wednesday morning is Calais Campbell, the longtime NFL defensive lineman. His mother had been found dead, and now his brother has been charged with her murder there in Atlanta, as his mother at the time was 71 years old, and she was found with her throat cut, and now his brother was found in the possession of the knife. He has been charged and booked into Fulton County Jail. Also, further sad news, former Tennessee Titans scout and played college football at Arkansas State, Blaze Taylor, whose dad, Trooper Taylor, was a longtime assistant coach at Tennessee and currently assistant coach at Texas A&M, has been found guilty of murder. Taylor, who had been charged in the murder in February of 2023 with murdering his girlfriend and her unborn child at the time there in 2023, he was found guilty on Wednesday. And it has been confirmed by law enforcement. It looks like the wedding is going to be taking place tomorrow at Madison Square Garden in New York City. Taylor Swift and Kansas City Chief tight end Travis Kelce will be taking care of their nuptials on the weekend of our 250th birthday. Isn't that America? That's your Monster Sports Update on 640 WXSM, the sports monster.
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7: Looks like record temperatures will be possible by the end of the afternoon. We're heading up to near 97 degrees. Current record is 97 degrees as well. Near record temperatures again tomorrow. Meanwhile, isolated storms possible today. We'll begin to see a slightly better chance for those late afternoon scattered storms on Friday. And then for the 4th of July, hot and humid with those scattered storms. From Storm Team 11 Weather, I'm meteorologist Jeremy Eisenhoff.
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9: 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Blake Grimmer is returning to Tennessee baseball in 2027 as he's withdrawing his name from the MLB draft. It was announced on Wednesday. Grimmer, who was starting mostly this past season at second base, is expected to be the starting first baseman for the Vols this upcoming season as a redshirt junior. He hit .283 this past year, 13 home runs and 36 RBIs in his first 4 years as starter for Tennessee. Two former Tennessee Vols have been named to the 2026 All-Star Futures game this coming month in a couple of weeks in Philadelphia there for Major League Baseball. Liam Doyle, the former Tennessee pitcher, now in the St. Louis Cardinals organization, and Gavin Keelan, the former Tennessee third baseman, now in the San Francisco Giants organization, have both been selected to represent the National League in this year's Futures game that's coming up there in Philadelphia on Sunday, July 12th, there at Citizens Bank Park. Appalachian League scores last night. It was Johnson City taking down Greenville 8-4. That's for the game that was started on June 18th but had been rescheduled to be finished last night. Johnson City gets the win on that one. They then played a second time last night for the actual originally scheduled game there for Wednesday. They finished in a 4-4 tie. Greenville won the tiebreaker. It was also Kingsport defeating Elizabethan 7-1. 10 local players were named to the TSWA All-State Softball list for high school softball in the area. In Class 4A for Dobbs Bennett, pitcher Allie McConnelly was named to the team, as well as pitcher from Science Hill, Isabel Meeks. For 3A for David Crockett, pitcher Madeline Delaney. For Volunteer, catcher Sydney New. For 2A, Unicoi County had four players named to the list, pitcher Layla Bird, catcher Kiana Woodward, infielder Kaylee Tony, and outfielder Aaliyah Engel. And in 1A for Cloudland, they had pitcher Reagan Turbyfield and infielder Willow Bennett. Several more FCS teams officially yesterday have opted into the house settlement for 2026-27. That included two teams in the Southern Conference, in VMI and the Citadel, the two military institutions. With those decisions by those two schools, now the entire SoCon has opted into the house settlement after everybody else previously had done so a year ago. That's your drill, sponsored by your neighborhood Quick Stop Marathon Markets, running when you run out, with locations throughout the Tri-Cities and in the Greenville area.
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9: Heading into the final hour of Thursday here in the Morning Monster on 640 to BXSM, the Sports Monster. Jacob Townsend with you, along with Bud. Good morning, Bud.
10: I think that might be a case of reading the room.
9: I got you. We continue on this Thursday morning. Phone calls are welcome at 423-477-1064, 423-477-1064. Birthdays are coming up in about 30 minutes or so here on the Morning Monster. Hey, we were talking about the sponsorship uniforms before we closed out the hour there a moment ago. Citadel is going to be doing a armory for the Palmetto State Armory there for their uniforms this year. Obviously, earlier this week, Wisconsin announced Culver's. We forgot one when it came to ETSU that we mentioned for Tennessee. And we talked about it in the break, but Food City would be on that list of certainly possibilities for ETSU.
10: Sure.
9: I was looking at it. The bank is interesting. So Bank of Tennessee obviously is the field sponsor at William B. Green Jr. Stadium. Also, the founder of the Bank of Tennessee, the owner, is the guy whose name is on the stadium, William B. Green Jr. So you can't do another bank, I would think, on a jersey. Now, you have other banks that you're partners with.
10: Sure.
9: I don't think a bank would be on that.
10: What about Ballad?
9: Ballad's a possibility. Ballad's already on the mini dome.
10: Sure.
9: Yeah. I'm wondering what that deal was, because obviously Mountain States had the mini dome before, right. And then Ballad. So how long is that deal?
10: We're going to take that also.
9: Yeah. And remember, for many years after Mountain States went away, it remained Mountain States on that building for
10: Well, it's
9: 5 or 6
10: years probably cost a lot to take that signage down.
9: So that's a part there as well. I was trying to think of any other ones that really stick out as true. Citibank has become a fairly big sponsor. Again, that's not a local. They have local branches. It's not a local company.
10: They got the call center over at Boone's Creek.
9: Sure. There's a couple of options out there for them when that time comes. Now, one I did not mention.
10: What about Blue Lizard?
9: Sing a few bars.
10: Was it the Blue Lizard, the sunscreen people that make their stuff here in town?
9: Oh, I don't know if they're...
10: Is it Blue Lizard?
9: It may be. I don't know. I'm
10: just saying.
9: I'm trying
10: to think of folks that are in town.
9: Let me ask you this one. What your thoughts would be on this? In this era, about the Tennessee Lottery? Yay or nay?
10: I mean, you know.
9: They're partners with ETSU. They're already a sponsor, this would be a different step.
10: What about the casino?
9: that may be one step too far.
10: Is that going too far in today's climate?
9: One step too far.
10: In today's climate.
9: The line was here and you had to go there.
10: Oh, you can do the Hard Rock Cafe.
9: Yeah. What's the pizza place?
10: Yeah.
9: I would think you start thinking about the ones at the top there. Food City would, I think, be a pretty high. It's one of those where you start looking around, you make your list of, okay, who do we offer it to first? If this is something you want to do, obviously. Yeah.
10: I would think, you know, I realize, like you said, pals don't do a whole lot with, but that would, to me, seem like a creative. They got that creative energy group they do business with over there. You'd think somebody over there go, hey, this wouldn't be bad.
11: No, I agree.
10: You know?
11: I agree.
10: Slap the pals logo on the old jersey.
11: Yeah. Corey messaging said Bojangles. Bojangles is obviously a partner with them already.
10: Bojangles is one
11: that would make a lot of sense for those North Carolina schools we were talking about earlier as well.
10: Yeah, so sure.
11: Yeah. If we're giving Cheerwine to NC
10: State.
11: Maybe
10: Wake Forest.
11: Bojangles to Wake Forest. Wake Forest is one of those similar to ETSU. They've got Truist on a lot of stuff. Do you try to get Truist on something else? Say, hey, we know you're going to give us a lot of money.
10: Come on.
11: How about jerseys?
10: Yeah, pony up.
11: Yeah, come on.
10: Come on.
11: I think we probably hit on the top few ETSU. I was trying to leave anybody else. I mean, again, if they want us, we'll say yes.
10: Sure, sure. Well, I mean, we'll proudly be your media sponsor, right? As the flagship station of your...
11: Can we go ahead and get looped into the deal we already have where we don't give you any money at all?
10: You don't give us money? You give us money and we'll put our logo on your jersey.
11: Can we get that in the next contract?
10: What do you say?
11: Hey, let's meet down the hall. Let's do a meeting today. Call Buzz. We're telling him we're doing a meeting
10: at 10:30.
11: Buzz,
10: get in here, buddy.
11: Yeah. Gosh. 9:17 here on this Thursday morning. But yeah, that's just part of what's coming. This is another way that you try to sort of throw some money into your athletic department would be this. Do you think, as a fan, Bud, are you good with it? You good with the sponsor being on the jersey? As a North Carolina, let's use North Carolina as the example. As you as a UNC fan, would you be okay with pick whatever company you want being on the North Carolina basketball jersey?
10: Sure.
11: Okay.
10: I mean, at this point, we all knew it was coming sooner or later.
11: Mm-hmm.
10: NASCAR's been doing it for decades,
11: right?
10: We've seen it on some of the international
11: soccer
10: and stuff. We already sell the field. We already sell the stadium. We already sell the arena, the field house, the all of that. A tasteful little. I don't want to see.
11: You don't want to see a NASCAR jumpsuit.
10: I don't want to see the Georgia Bulldogs jerseys looking like the back of an Ohio State helmet. You know what I mean? With the little sticker?
11: Yeah.
10: And those are all for accomplishments. I think those are neat. I don't want to see 30, 40, 50.
11: What if Ohio
10: patches
11: State
10: patches sewed onto the jerseys?
11: What if Ohio State gets sponsors for their stickers to where the stickers are no longer
10: each
11: the little,
10: sticker is an individual logo? Yeah. Sure, sure.
11: Yeah. Here is Swenson's.
10: So there you go. Yeah. There you go. I don't necessarily want to see that.
11: Yeah.
10: But if you're talking about a nice little 2-3 inch oval patch on the left shoulder, yeah, I'm cool with that. I think that'd be. Yeah. I think it'd be kind of neat.
11: It was a big...
10: And look, with all the NIL and all of that stuff, any way you can make a little more money, I can't believe they haven't done it already. I can't believe this is something.
11: There's still a number of schools who haven't jumped in on this yet.
10: Well, and there will probably be some holdouts.
11: Some that have dipped their toe in the water. Like, you think of classic college football uniform brands. Penn State.
10: Alabama.
11: Alabama certainly... Notre Dame will sort of get, just like Ohio State, they'll do some stuff. But you know, when you see Notre Dame, you know it's Notre Dame. Mm-hmm. Same thing with Michigan and Ohio State. And I'd put Georgia up in there as well. Mm-hmm. I still think Tennessee, along with like Texas, Oklahoma, USC. When you see those uniforms, you go, yeah, there's a lot of
10: who
11: teams
10: else
11: you
10: could
11: go,
10: that be?
11: Who is that? No. When you see that uniform, you know it's them. I've been asked this about Tennessee before. I've kind of always went, I don't know if I'd want. Look, I don't if, want. If it's you, not something I want. It would be a deal breaker.
10: Here's the thing.
11: For me.
10: If you tell me, you get to decide. Talk about me.
11: Okay.
10: Yes, they're going to do it. No, they're not. I would say no, don't do it.
11: Agreed.
10: But they're going to do it.
11: Yeah.
10: Right? Yeah. And so I'm not outraged by it.
11: Yeah.
10: I think it's another revenue stream for big corporations to get there. But I think that's going to be, to me, is the thing is, I would love, we've just spent the last half hour thinking of, here's one that'd be neat.
11: Mm-hmm.
10: Here's one that'd be cool. The truth of the matter is, it's going to be
11: whoever gives them a money.
10: Nissan. Yeah. It's going to be Toyota.
11: Yeah.
10: You know what I mean? By and large.
11: Yeah.
10: It's going to be your big corporations And
11: that's,
10: you know,
11: why
10: what?
11: The Culver's one is cool for
10: Wisconsin. Right, right. Sure, sure. That would make sense. But most of my guess is, moving forward, most of them are going to be, you're gonna watch a UT game and there's going to be a Chevrolet logo.
11: Mm-hmm.
10: Or, fine. But it would be neat if all of them were meaningful, if they were somehow, somehow relevant to that school in some way.
11: Yeah.
10: And not every school's got some corporate.
11: No.
10: Culver's is cool because Culver's, the whole deal is it's the butter burger.
11: Yes.
10: It's yeah. Yeah, that's neat. I don't know that there is a big enough brand that captures the essence of East Tennessee that wouldn't be
11: not
10: City,
11: that's national,
10: City
11: right.
10: Bank or yeah. Yeah, City
11: Pals,
10: or
11: using
10: right.
11: Pals as an example, yeah. Pals hasn't went that, you know, Pals sure. have stayed not even regional, they've stayed
10: district.
11: Yeah.
10: yeah, so,
11: going back to North Carolina, and not saying UNC, but the state, if we're using like a fast food restaurant, Cookout.
10: Cookout.
11: Now, Cookout and Cheerwine are already intertwined. If you watch the Cheerwine commercial, it's taking place at Cookout, if you watch them on the Braves games. I would guess they maybe would do one together, maybe. We're talking about NC State earlier or some other school. You know, that would make some sense there. The reason why I bring up NC State even more than anything is they're already red. I think it would probably look the best on the logo. But there was a lot of people upset when the NBA did this about 4 or 5 years ago. Oh, how dare they put these on uniforms? I got to be honest with you. I've never once noticed
10: it. I've never noticed it either.
11: Even
10: if you do notice it to start, you're going to get used to it real quick.
11: Yeah, baseball has them on the sleeve.
10: Again, in moderation.
11: Yeah.
10: Right? I don't want to see, like you said, a NASCAR jumpsuit.
11: Yeah.
10: Fire suit. I don't want logos everywhere.
11: Yeah. Do you remember when Texas Tech had the basketball floor that was that way? Early in the Bob Knight tenure. They were out there and they just had sponsors all over the place. They may have been ahead of their time when it came to that there for the Red Raiders. So we'll see what happens there. But it is coming to the SoCon. Citadel, again, another one that makes sense for them. They're doing an armory for the Palmetto State Armory there for the Citadel jersey. Makes sense for them. Now, again, if you don't want if you're against the sponsorship in general, you're not going to like whoever it is. Unless maybe it's your business. That may be the only way you would like this. But still, this is probably something that's coming for a lot of people there moving forward. And I'd be interested to see. The Tennessee Lottery one is interesting. Would you go that far to put the lottery on your uniform? Because the lottery already gives a good amount of money to ETSU as a sponsor for a number of different things. I wonder if that would. And now again, I'm not saying they're in the top handful of ones you would look at. But that is one that I would sort of go, would you go that far? Would you put the lottery actually on your logo for your uniform, whether that's, you know, ETSU, whether that be Chattanooga, Tennessee Tech, whomever, I'm sure they give money to them as well. And would the lottery want to pick one school out of the entire state as well? I think it would certainly be a major question there for them.
10: Yeah, that would also be it. Everybody else in the state's going to go, hey.
11: Excuse me.
10: Now, there's nothing stopping the lottery from slapping their logo on every jersey in the state.
11: Yeah, if you want to be on ETSU, Chattanooga, Tennessee Tech. Now, I'm sure UT would be like,
10: No, we're good. We're good.
11: Call Vanderbilt. See what they're doing.
10: Yeah.
11: Maybe Middle Tennessee State.
10: Yeah. But we're good. We're getting Turkey Creek on our jerseys.
11: No, stop. Did I get Turkey Creek?
10: It's a nice shopping center.
11: I like Turkey Creek. Spent many a day there.
10: Yeah.
11: Did I get Turkey Creek on the Tennessee football jersey?
10: All right.
11: Then that becomes the bigger question because I want to say Wisconsin's only doing this for football with Culver's. Okay, then when you do it for basketball, does that mean Culver's gets like first bid rights? So like, what's the deal there with that? Or are you going to have a different one for each sport? I believe Citadel did this deal only for football with theirs as well.
10: Yeah.
11: So we'll see.
10: Patches ain't cheap.
11: 9:25 on this Thursday morning. 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And as we're talking about ETSU football there a moment ago, we are now on this Thursday, July 22nd, only 58 days away from ETSU kicking off the season on Saturday, August 29th, against the Campbell, at Bank of Tennessee Field at William B. Green Jr. Stadium there in Johnson City. for ETSU at 5:30 on that day. And a week later, 65 days away, for Tennessee kicking off the season against the Furman Paladins at 3:30 on Saturday, September 5th at Neyland Stadium, preserved by Pilot in Knoxville. That's 58 days for the Bucks, 65 days for the Vols. 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All right, so coming up today, they're at the World Cup. Obviously, you've got big games taking place between Spain and Austria at 3 o'clock. They'll be out at SoFi Stadium in Inglewood, California, known as Los Angeles Stadium, I guess, for the World Cup. Portugal and Croatia, 7 o'clock tonight in Toronto. And then 11 o'clock tonight is Switzerland and Algeria. That is in Vancouver. So these are Canada's only two round of 32 games that they're hosting for Canada. They're both happening today. One in Toronto, one in Vancouver. Also, Canada gets one round of 16 game, and they get one round, I think one quarterfinal game, I believe as well, there for both sides. And they may actually not get a quarterfinal. I don't remember the deal. I know they each get one round of 16 game there. Talking about Canada and Mexico. So once you get so far in the tournament, it then goes fully to the U.S., where all of the matches remaining will be all inside the United States. 9:27 on this Thursday morning. Hey, gonna step out for a break. When we return, big happenings may be happening this weekend. Maybe it's fireworks for you. Maybe a drone show, bud.
10: Huh? Yeah.
11: With my drone
10: get
11: show.
10: Get out to one of those.
11: Maybe it's just, you know, a nice day at the swimming pool.
10: Mm.
11: Burgers, maybe a little cookout.
10: Mm.
11: Or maybe it's the wedding of the year. We'll get Bud's thoughts. How about the century? You see, maybe the century?
10: So far.
11: Really?
10: Well, who else you got?
11: You going over Prince Harry and Meghan? Prince Harry and Prince William and Kate? Those two were really big. They were really big. Mm. Those were broadcasted live.
10: They were all right. You don't think this one will be?
11: This one will not be broadcasted live.
10: No. Oh, well, it'll be pay-per-view.
11: I think you can watch it maybe afterwards, but I don't think it will be broadcasted live. There's not been any announcement.
10: Let these two crazy kids have their day. I'm not going to participate.
11: Really?
10: Why would I?
11: You're not going to try to scalp
10: tickets? Let me ask you this. Let's say that when I leave here today, I stopped off at the Kroger to pick up my prescriptions, and I met the love of my life. Right?
11: Okay.
10: Hey, man, that was hurtful.
11: All right.
10: That was just shame on you. You know, I'm entitled to. And we decide to throw caution to the wind and get married next weekend. You think Travis and Brittany are going to have anything to say about that?
11: Travis and who?
10: Huh?
11: Travis.
10: What's
11: and
10: her
11: who?
10: Name?
11: Taylor.
10: What do you think they're going to show
11: T.
10: up?
11: T. Swift.
10: You think they're going to stop everything and watch? No, of course not. They're certainly not coming down there. I mean, you can only have two or three people at the Justice of the Peace, for heaven's sakes.
11: You got to have at least somebody though.
10: You got to have somebody.
11: If
10: Travis and
11: T. Swift,
10: T. Taylor. Swift, Taylor, if they want to show up, they're most welcome. Most welcome. I bet they don't.
11: Safe bet?
10: I think fairly safe bet.
11: 9:29 on this Thursday. We get all excited about nuptials when we return to the Monster.
10: That's what we're going to do.
11: WXSM, the
7: Maybe
11: Sports
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11: Monster.
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7: Looks like record temperatures will be possible by the end of the afternoon. We're heading up to near 97 degrees. Current record is 97 degrees as well. Near record temperatures again tomorrow. Meanwhile, isolated storms possible today. We'll begin to see a slightly better chance for those late afternoon scattered storms on Friday. And then for the 4th of July, hot and humid with those scattered storms. From Storm Team 11 Weather, I'm meteorologist Jeremy Eisenhoff.
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0: I gotta ask this question. We were talking during a commercial break. Somehow this came
1: Woo!
0: Up. Yeah. Why did you and Bobby used to sing this song all the time?
1: I don't remember the exact impetus of it. It would come up at some point. Somebody would say something along the lines, "Hey, Moses is just out there working their fingers to the bone." Whatever.
0: And you two would just look at each
1: Tommy
0: other.
1: Tommy Tuberville or one of them would be prattling on about, you know, about how hard those boys are working. And it just kind of came. It just kind of came.
0: And then you two would just start a duet.
1: Yeah, sure, sure.
0: You would do the Hoyt role. He would do the Ronstadt.
1: He would do the Ronstadt role.
0: Okay. Old Linda.
1: Yep. Yeah.
0: 9:35.
1: What a great line from a song. Work your fingers to the bone, and what do you get?
0: And then
1: there's a nice pause there.
0: Yeah, pregnant pause.
1: Make you think about it. Make you sit and go, well, what do you get? What am I going to get for working my finger? Bony fingers.
0: Bony fingers.
1: And then they say it again.
0: Yeah.
1: Bony fingers.
0: Just to drive the point home.
1: Come on, man.
0: Just to drive the point home.
1: They don't write them like that anymore.
0: No,
1: that's old Hoyt Axton right there.
0: That's Hoyt.
1: That's old Hoyt.
0: Hoyt.
1: You could do worse than listening to some Hoyt Axton.
0: You want to go ahead and get to your list?
1: I don't necessarily. Like I told you, this is not a mandatory thing.
0: No, earlier this morning.
1: Yes, at the table.
0: I don't remember the guy's name now. Some guy that's a radio host in Atlanta was not pleased that the U.S. soccer team's using the Country Roads song. He doesn't like the way Country Roads is now being used for everything. And he, in his just disdain for it, he tweeted out last night, "Country Roads is not a good song." And then my favorite part, there's at least a dozen songs that have been better suited to do this.
1: Well, first of all,
0: not a good song. Only at least a dozen.
1: It is a remarkable song.
0: Terrific.
1: It is a tremendous song.
0: Even though you and I have some disagreements on its origin, it's a terrific song.
1: It is a national treasure.
0: Yes.
1: And I say that sincerely. It is a wonderful song. It's a magnificent song. It's one of the songs that really captures the essence of America.
0: Sure.
1: Right. A region, maybe not the whole thing. It's not, "I Live in America" by James Brown, but it's, you know, it's right up there. It's a great
0: song. Is that
1: on
0: the list?
1: Now, whether or not it makes sense to sing in San Francisco after a soccer match, I don't know. Why not? It's a good song. Folks were into it. It has kind of and all because of the West Virginia baseball team this year. That was such a magic moment with the videos and whatnot and the TikToks and so now everybody's trying to capture that moment. And that's cool. Yeah. Hey, that's cool, man. It don't cost you nothing.
0: Yeah.
1: But for this guy to say this is an awful song.
0: Yeah. It's not good.
1: What did he call it? A garbage song?
0: No, he said "Country Roads is not a good song." There's at least 12.
1: Right. So while you mentioned that.
0: I was expecting like some massive number, at least a dozen.
1: I would like to send this list to this man.
0: Okay.
1: These are just 12 songs that randomly popped into my head. This makes no sense. This is not some sort of grand gesture
0: Mark
1: on my part.
0: Was the man's name.
1: Right.
0: I'm sorry.
1: These are 12 songs that popped into my head that maybe Mark Zeno would rather hear them sing at the end of a soccer match in San Francisco.
0: Let me just read this tweet again. "Country Roads is not a good song. There are at least a dozen better songs that could have been played. I said what I said."
1: Yeah.
0: Thank you, Mark.
1: So our list, in no particular order, and again, don't expect any sort of magic here. Okay. The Humpty Dance. "Put a Ring on It."
0: Beyonce, all right.
1: Huh? Put a Ring on It. All the single ladies in the club.
0: Come on now.
1: "Put a Ring on It."
0: Where's the Hive?
1: Billy Squire, "Lonely as the Night." Neil Diamond, "I Am," I cried. Now, I know
0: you're thinking
1: Sweet Caroline or "They're Coming to America."
0: Oh,
1: no,
0: good.
1: No. "I Am," I cried.
0: Okay.
1: Conway Twitty,
0: "Hello,
1: You've
0: girl.
1: Never Been This Far Before."
0: Oh, good stuff.
1: Huh? 38 Special, "Chain Lightning." That's right. Come on. What's his name? Nick Zito?
0: Mark.
1: Okay. Nick Mark. The Counting Crows, "Mr. Jones." For folks of a different generation, folks that grew up in
0: the
1: 90s, Counting Crows, "Mr. Jones."
0: Okay.
1: Here's one I think we can all rally behind. The theme from "The Greatest American Hero." Huh? You don't think so? You don't seem to be enjoying that one very much. Tom Petty's Mary Jane's Last Dance.
0: That's the Tom Petty song you chose.
1: Tom Petty's Mary Jane's Last Dance.
0: No, we won't back down.
1: Tom Jones, It's Not Unusual.
0: Oh, God. Right?
1: Could you imagine? You've just whipped the brakes off Bosnia Herzegovina and ended their World Cup hopes, and suddenly and the whole crowd, it's not unusual to be loved by anyone.
0: Hi.
1: And then everybody, na na na na na. Are you kidding me?
0: I think that's actually gold.
1: Gold, Jerry.
0: No notes.
1: Gold,
0: no notes.
1: Jerry.
0: No notes.
1: The final two.
0: Okay.
1: Shania Twain, I Feel Like a Woman.
0: Beautiful.
1: Huh?
0: Well done.
1: Huh? Shania Twain,
0: well
1: I
0: done.
1: Feel Like
0: well
1: a Woman.
0: Well done. Not right? as good as Tom Jones.
1: No. I mean, that one's hard. That's a hard act to follow.
0: You should have saved that one for
1: and
0: last.
1: And then finally, the theme from Taxi. The theme, it's an instrumental. Everybody's just going to have to hum along. Maybe we could bring back the Vuvuzela. Could you imagine the theme from Taxi being played on 30,000 Vuvuzelas?
0: What do you think the stock price is?
1: Sign me up.
0: What do you think the stock price is to the Vuvuzela? What do you think they are now since we haven't been back there for a World Cup in a while?
1: Those are all in a landfill somewhere with all the old ETSU or the ET video cartridges.
0: Oh, okay.
1: Yeah. I mean, that's just 12 songs,
0: it's
1: man.
0: It's not unusual.
1: You know, Nick Zito said, here's what I think. Right? So take that, pal.
0: Okay.
1: Should I send him this list? Here you go.
0: Yes.
1: Here you go.
0: I'm actually.
1: Is there any honorable mentions you'd like to add in? Is there something I forgot?
0: No, I'm good with what you did.
1: I mean, obviously, I wish we'd come up with Bony Fingers before I put Billy Squire in
0: there. Maybe Kenny and Dolly, Islands in the Stream.
1: Oh, Islands in the Stream.
0: But, you know.
1: Then you're counting on people kind of playing off two parts.
0: I understand.
1: You know?
0: I understand. I thought with maybe 70,000 we could have figured it out.
1: Well, but this is on the fly, man.
0: I understand.
1: This is on the fly.
0: I understand. Expectations.
1: Yeah. Yeah.
0: George Strait here for a good time.
1: I mean, look, you could try to play to the masses and do like Baby Shark, but nah,
0: no,
1: come on, that's
0: no, you
1: nah.
0: really don't.
1: No, you don't want to do
0: you
1: that.
0: You don't want to do that.
1: That's too much. I think it's a pretty good list.
0: I mean, if you want to do some current hits,
1: well,
0: I mean,
1: you want to make sure everybody
0: choosing
1: knows.
0: Texas out of Langley.
1: No, you want to make who's that?
0: Get the Ella Fellas going.
1: I don't know what.
0: I mean, we were talking about the wedding a few moments ago.
1: I thought about putting some Taylor Swift in there, but I thought, you know what? This is her weekend. Let her just let's.
0: Oh, don't make her work.
1: There's no reason why we should ask her to work on her special weekend.
0: So is this going to be a live performance?
1: But they'd be putting cameras in her face and all that, and sending.
0: She hasn't been to a World Cup match yet.
1: TMZ would be showing up at her house. What do you think about the folks that beat Bosnia Herzegovina? Singing love story or whatever. Okay.
0: I was trying to just have
1: anyway, I think that's pretty good. Look, I mean, you know, the Humpty Dance, I mean, come on. Right?
0: That's a good one.
1: That's a classic. Put a Ring on It. I think that's one that, depending
0: it's
1: on
0: good.
1: The generation.
0: It's good.
1: Right? Sure, sure.
0: It's good.
1: And they could teach us older people how to sing it. Your people could teach my people.
0: That's the obviously the most current one on the list, right?
1: I would imagine so. Yeah. I would imagine so. Either that one or Conway 20. Yeah.
0: I was going to go with the taxi thing.
1: Imagine 70,000 people with sleepy eyes going, I can tell you've never been this far before. How great would that be? Are you kidding me? Those Bosnians would be like, what happened?
0: I'm trying to imagine Pochettino, the head coach for the U.S. team.
1: What? Let's get out of here. This is creepy.
0: He already has a contract sitting on his desk for the next World Cup. He's like, I'll pass. Thank you, though.
1: Then you break into Tom Jones, It's Not Unusual, and you win them all right back.
0: Daggone.
1: As soon as they hear that first bum, ba-dum, but everybody's like, whoa, whoa, whoa, whoa, whoa, let's get back in there. Come on.
0: Popcorn buckets just flying all over the place.
1: Oh, it'd be awesome.
0: Because people just, you got to sway
1: with
0: it.
1: That would be magnificent.
0: You got to sway with it.
1: Oh, you can't.
0: It's all the hips.
1: Yeah, it's all that.
0: Speaking of which, you got Shakira. Hips Don't Lie would be a good one, right?
1: Yeah. Yeah, I mean, again, there are plenty, I'm sure, if I'd gotten out the old dictionary and started looking at songs.
0: You gave us a dozen.
1: These are just 12. Well, he asked for 12.
0: No.
1: He said 12.
0: You gave us a dozen.
1: Sure.
0: We've thrown out about four or five more.
1: Four or five more.
0: So maybe you know, almost a dozen and a half.
1: Yeah.
0: Any of them better than Country Roads?
1: Oh, good Lord, no.
0: Okay.
1: No, not even close.
0: Not even, it's not unusual. Close.
1: Now, you've got other stadium anthems. You got sure. We Will Rock You. That one's always always a crowd. Well, I'm just saying, it's a crowd pleaser. Everybody gets to stomp on the bleachers. It's really better for like an indoor, basketball, right? You got, I mean, there are some. There's na, na, na, na, hey, hey, hey, goodbye. But that one's really more just to send somebody home with a bad taste in their mouth.
0: Don't hate it.
1: It's good. It's fine.
0: I didn't mute the TV last night because I was doing a few other things right after the match was over with. From what I understand, I saw this from a few people tweeting, they played Elvis right after Country Roads. Mm. Now, I don't know which Elvis song they played.
1: Yeah, well, that makes a difference. You know? That makes a difference. I mean, if it's what Elvis are we doing?
0: Yeah. Here's the question. What Elvis song should they be doing, I guess, should be the question.
1: I mean, you can't just throw in, like, Blue Suede Shoes. What good's that doing anybody? It's got to be...
0: Ain't Nothing But a Hound Dog?
1: Maybe Hound Dog.
0: Okay.
1: Maybe Hound Dog. Maybe Jailhouse Rock. Maybe a little Jailhouse Rock, you know? Little Less Conversation.
0: Ooh, there it is.
1: Uh-huh. What about Little Less Conversation?
0: Ain't That Your Winner. I believe that's your winner.
1: That one wouldn't be bad. Caught in a Trap. You don't want to do that.
0: Yeah.
1: A little too maudlin.
0: Okay. Somebody posted the video and I'll listen to it during the break. I don't know what else was in the video, so I don't want to play it on the air.
1: Be careful. Be careful of that.
0: Precautionary. Before we take a break, though, congratulations to the kids getting married this weekend.
1: Absolutely.
0: Come on.
1: I mean, well, why not?
0: Yeah.
1: It don't cost me nothing.
0: Yeah. Yeah. They've taken the world by storm the last, what,
1: they
0: two
1: have,
0: years?
1: They are America's sweethearts.
0: They really have. They really have.
1: Yeah.
0: They seem happy.
1: Most of America hates them, but they're America's
0: sweethearts. I don't understand those people.
1: I don't either. They're weird. Yeah. We got weird people, man.
0: Yeah.
1: It takes all kinds.
0: Yeah. I'm not a Chiefs fan. I wouldn't call myself a Swiftie. I have seen her two movies. But wish them the best.
1: Mm.
0: Now, the Madison Square Garden thing's a little weird. Not going to lie to you. I don't want to yuck anybody else's yum, but as you know.
1: Oh, for heaven's sakes.
0: It's a little strange.
1: Right.
0: Do you agree on that?
1: I am not overly familiar with Miss Swift's work.
0: Okay.
1: I think it's just a generation.
0: We do drive in and see her every day, though.
1: I don't actively avoid it, but I don't actively seek it out. I will say, at my niece's wedding a couple summers ago.
0: Oh, come on.
1: It was the best song they played. I don't remember which one it
0: was. Love Story? Oh.
1: Well, I don't think it was Love Story.
0: Okay.
1: But the Taylor Swift song that played, I'm like, I like that one better than anything else I've heard here today.
0: And the new one for Toy Story 5. I knew it.
1: I don't know.
0: Fantastic. And if you haven't seen Toy Story 5 yet, folks.
1: I haven't.
0: Go watch it. It's terrific.
1: Right. Well, maybe this week.
0: 9:47 on a Thursday. You gotta step out for a break. You want to do birthdays before we go out for a break?
1: Are you kidding me, man? We're going into the biggest birthday this nation has ever had.
0: You said that.
1: I want to do birthdays.
0: Come on. Okay. All right. Next.
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4: Looks like record temperatures will be possible by the end of the afternoon. We're heading up to near 97 degrees. Current record is 97 degrees as well. Near record temperatures again tomorrow. Meanwhile, isolated storms possible today. We'll begin to see a slightly better chance for those late afternoon scattered storms on Friday. And then for the 4th of July, hot and humid with those scattered storms. From Storm Team 11 Weather, I'm meteorologist Jeremy Eisenhoff.
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1: I mean, it was scary.
0: mean, hey, Van Halen, nice song.
1: Yeah.
0: But what about this? Thank you, bud.
6: It's not unusual to be alone by anyone.
1: Just imagine 70,000 soccer fans doing the Carlton. You know what I'm saying? While belting
0: it
1: this
0: be
1: one out.
0: Him as well.
1: While belting this out.
0: Because he's never done anything else in his entire life.
1: Oh, come on. He's done plenty. He hosted a talk show at one point. Good or a game him. Show. Or a,
0: the fact he still does
1: or
0: it.
1: America's Funniest Home Videos case. Or something. Yeah. Of course he still does it.
0: Yeah.
1: Hey, listen, man. You say that. But when any of these people we've talked about gets on stage, guess what? They do the same old thing. Billy Squire's going to sing Lonely as the Night. It's going to happen. What do you expect him to come out there and do Def Leppard's greatest hits?
0: Ladies and gentlemen, that would be two Billy Squire It's Lonely as the Night references this morning in the final half hour.
1: He gets a nickel in the mail every time his name is mentioned on the radio.
0: Hey, with all that, that's great. Oh, and we found out Loving You was the Elvis Presley song.
1: Loving You.
0: It was interesting. That was an interesting one to choose.
1: It was.
0: Was that not the song?
1: Oh, for heaven's sakes.
0: I thought that was. Did we just play it? Can we just listen
1: I
0: to
1: can't
0: it?
1: Help falling in love.
0: Oh,
1: with
0: can't
1: you.
0: Help falling in love with you. I'm sorry.
1: Yeah, yeah, it was great. Yeah, Elvis does a great version of that. Yeah, yeah, yeah. Very.
0: That's
1: very
0: the
1: nice.
0: One they played last night, which is an interesting choice to go with right after Country Roads. But hey,
1: well, I mean, you know,
0: we weren't.
1: Well,
0: the
1: what
0: DJ.
1: Are you gonna? What are you? Yeah, I we mean, they the could DJ. Have chosen anything from any of this list I've got in front of me, and they chose not to.
0: We are the DJ though for birthdays.
1: It's birthdays, man. Today is the second day of July. We are 2 days away from this nation's 250th birthday, and we celebrate. With just some good old Americans. Good old Americans in this area who are celebrating their birthday today. If you celebrate today, happy birthday to you. We're going to give you some names of some noted notables, some American, some not, who also share your birthday and hope that you will revel in sharing those names with your friends and loved ones as you wander through your special day. As always, we start off in the wide, wide world of music. Jacob, are you familiar with the Bruce Springsteen song? Glory days.
0: I am, bud.
1: Have you ever been inside a Turkish prison? The American keyboardist and accordion player for the E Street Band, Roy Bittan.
0: Oh.
1: Roy Bittan is 77 there years old. They're a big outfit. A lot of members in that band. A lot of members in that band. Roy Bittan is amongst them, and he's 77 years old today. All right, moving on. How about that one? Yeah, it could have gone anything, Huey Lewis. We went with Jacob's Ladder.
0: Why not?
1: You're welcome.
0: Thank you.
1: This American guitarist and saxophonist for Huey Lewis in the News, John Cola. John Cola is 74 years old today. Happy birthday to him. Hey, here's one. Remember this one? There's no parking on the dance floor. This American guitar player and keyboardist from Midnight Star. It gave us this... tremendous radio hit.
7: Excuse me, madam.
1: There's no parking on the dance floor. Jeff Cooper is 70 years old today. Happy birthday to Jeff Cooper.
0: Come on.
1: All right, moving on. Regular average run-of-the-mill celebrities, the kind of folks you might rub elbows with down at the Food Country USA in Fort Chiswell, where right now they've got a special on big tubs of Cool Whip.
0: Oh.
1: You like to get you some Cool Whip?
0: Sure.
1: They've got big tubs of Cool Whip on a very
0: celebrate
1: special
0: liberty
1: day.
0: And freedom.
1: The American actor and writer for Fridays, Seinfeld, and Curb Your Enthusiasm, Larry David.
0: Happy birthday, Larry.
1: Larry David is 79 years old today. He was the lawyer that wore the cape. Larry David is 79 years old today. This American actress was in The Burbs, Innerspace, Small Soldiers, Fantasy Island. I assume the remake. Maybe not, now that I think about it. American Dad, she's 72 years old. Wendy Shaw. Wendy Shaw was born on this day.
0: Happy birthday, Wendy.
1: Moving forward, ever forward.
8: Barbie, let's go party.
1: He was the Terminator. No, of course he wasn't. That's ridiculous. This American actress was in Wolf of Wall Street, I, Tonya, Suicide Squad, Bombshell, and the titular character... in the Barbie movie, Margot Robbie.
0: Mm.
1: Margot Robbie is 36 years old today. Happy birthday to her. All right, we move on to the wonderful wide, wide world of sports. You got a pop quiz for you here, Hotshot.
0: All righty.
1: NASCAR legend. Seven NASCAR championships. Seven Daytona 500 victories. 200 race victories. Won 27 races in 1 year.
0: Richard Petty?
1: The King Richard Petty is 89 years old.
0: Well, the
1: today.
0: Rapid Roy name.
1: I was thinking, is there a Roy? Believe it or not, there are not many race car songs. No. And so I went and found an old Jim Croce number and we went with
0: it. I was expecting Fast Car, but that gets into
1: a debate
0: between you and I.
1: And Richard Petty deserves better than I Can't Drive 55. I'll throw that out there for one of the Allmendingers. I'm not worried about it, but for Richard Petty, he should get Rapid Roy the stock car boy. I'm trying to decide if I'm going to make this a pop quiz or not. This Canadian-American pop quiz for you here, Hotshot. This Canadian-American wrestler ranked number 9 of the 20 greatest WWE superstars of all time by Sports Illustrated. Described himself as the best there is, the best there was, and the best that ever will be. Appeared in Lonesome Dove, the series, where he played Luther Root.
0: I don't know.
1: I was thinking the Lonesome Dove thing might
0: be. No, I don't know Lonesome Dove.
1: A little four-year time. Well, it's Bret the Hitman Hart.
0: Thank you, Bret Hart.
1: Bret the Hitman Hart is 69 years old today. Happy birthday to the Hitman. Sadly, we've come to the portion of the list where the names contained hereafter have entered into the clearing at the end of their path. We start with the first African-American Supreme Court Justice, Thurgood Marshall. Thurgood Marshall was born on this day.
0: Happy birthday, Thurgood.
1: Oh, I love me some Ray Charles, man. Ah, I love me some Ray Charles. This American actor played Festus on Gunsmoke. Ken Curtis.
0: Oh, Ken?
1: Oh, Ken Curtis, yeah.
0: Oh, Kenny C.
1: Moving on. An audiovisual clue.
7: It certainly is a big bun. It's a very big bun. Big fluffy bun.
8: It's a very big fluffy bun.
9: Where's the beef?
10: Some hamburger places give you a
1: half
10: beef.
1: That's right. The founder of Wendy's restaurants, Dave Thomas. He's like, come on.
0: Playing a 1984 Wendy's commercial.
1: You know, I did other things in my life. Dave Thomas was born on this day. And finally.

0: Maybe that one should have been on the list.
1: Instead of Great American Hero.
0: Come on, you can't take that one out.
1: You would take Taxi out for this.
0: This American actress played Flo on Alice. Polly Holiday.
1: That was the inspiration for the progressive commercial character.
0: Was born on this date, Polly Holiday, who was Flo, one of the great TV characters from, let's be honest, a less than great TV show. She transcended. And if I may, in her honor, Jacob, kiss my grits. Those are your birthdays for today. If you have a birthday today, a very special happy birthday to you. As always, we thank Red, Reed, Rudy, Russell, Rollo, Ronnie the Bug, and of course, Alan.
1: Hello, Alan.
0: Without whom none of this would have been necessary in the first place. Don't forget, we've got a great big birthday coming up this weekend.
1: Yes, sir.
0: Happy birthday, USA. Right? 250 years. Look, Ma, we made it.
1: That's right.
0: So enjoy your weekend, however you decide to celebrate or not celebrate. If you're just going to kick your feet up and help celebrate the Ottoman Empire like I intend to do, you enjoy yourself. However, the crack staff will be in a state of sequesterment in the commissary until such time as they have compiled next Tuesday's list. And so we will keep them well fed. There will be nabs as a part of their comestibles. Mm. We're kind of doing sort of a 4th of July cookout theme sorts. You know, there will be loose Memphis-style ribs, a build-your-own burger bar, creamy potato salad. What other kind is there? Mm. Assorted potato chips, baked beans, fresh sliced watermelon, an American flag cake.
1: Oh.
0: Don't say we don't care. And a great big old pitcher of sweet iced tea to wash it all down with. Happy birthday, USA. Yeah, yeah. Happy 4th of July to you, my friend.
1: Same to you. Enjoy the long weekend,
0: I will look forward to it already.
1: We will not be here tomorrow morning as we're off for the long weekend, getting the 3-day weekend. So I will talk to you on Monday morning when Deb Williams will be with us to recap the races at Chicagoland there from AutoWeek.com. Also on Monday morning, ETSU tight end Charlie Browder going to be with me at 8:30 to get set for his camp coming up at the Fun Fest in Kingsport. Talk to you then. Morning Monster.
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3: We really believe that suddenly all of these teams are coming out of the woodwork and showing serious interest in LeBron James. Or, like the curiously timed leak of the LeBron and AD to Golden State rumor a few days ago, is this just another well-timed leverage play by LeBron, Rich Paul, and all their media surrogates to drum up a market outside of Golden State, Cleveland, and Miami? Does it mean James isn't really interested in going to any of those three? I'm Chris Mack.
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0: I'm Bill Mead, and I'm joined by Jeff, Brian, and Kevin of Hayworth Tire and Automotive. And guys, I understand you have some big news you want to pass along to the public.
1: Bill, we do, and we just got named the number one tire store in Kingsport by the Times News. And I take that as a very big compliment from my customers for all the years, and we just want to say thank you for the support.
2: And as well as I got voted best tire store in Elizabethton. 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
3: And then we also got best tire store in Jones City at Hayworth Tire. 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
5: Overall, we'll get into that coming up in the 11 o'clock hour as well. Tyler Wye will join us for Upset of the Week. I'll ask him the same question as last week. Updated now that they're in the round of 16, Team USA. Odds to win it.
6: It's pretty cool.
5: Yeah.
6: I watched a lot of it yesterday. We have some super athletes on our team.
7: We're actually good.
6: They look like they could have been like wide receivers or something. Some of the guys on the team, do you agree with that, Charlie?
7: Yeah, I mean, we have some really good athletes, and we have some guys that are legitimate, like, soccer stars that go and they play in the top leagues, and I think it's only going to get better. Unfortunately, your best player, Philo Balogun, picked up the very controversial red card that will now have him suspended for the round of 16, so that sucks.
6: I did struggle with all the flopping that was going on.
7: Yeah, I think there's some flopping. I think there's some gamesmanship. I also think that sometimes we forget that, like, the spikes on their cleats are metal. So it probably does hurt pretty bad to get cleated by that. You know, I'd maybe roll around for a second too.
6: Yeah, but when their goalie got not even ran into live, it looked like he did, and then they slowed it down and he didn't. And he had to put an ice pack on his face for like 20 minutes. I wanted to never watch soccer again.
7: Well,
6: I did.
7: We found a way to somehow bring BS targeting reviews to soccer, or at least the feel of them, because again, best player doesn't commit a foul live, but then they decide to go back and look at it, and no one really agrees, but they give him a red card anyway. Now he can't play next week. Feels like college football all over again.
6: That's dumb.
5: I have to admit, I can't tell you anything. I didn't see any of the game. We had trivia for the first part of it and then came home. And when the kids are watching Bluey and the new kid Spider-Man that comes on after Bluey sometimes on Disney Junior, when they're watching that to wind down for the night, you just let them. So.
6: Agreed.
5: I saw we'd already scored a goal, so figured that was probably, we were probably good on that. So, Charlie said the next game is Monday night?
7: Monday night. Monday against Belgium.
5: Freedom intensifying.
7: Hey, just saying, Monday night football in Seattle, we can't lose that. Monday night football, food,

0: I mean, come on.
1: Yeah.
0: No, not doing it for you.
1: Fox can't use it, so I think even if Fox tried to roll up the football, anything that they try to do that infringes on ESPN's trademarks, though, ESPN will probably
0: do it. Tuesday football.
1: No. What's on the World Cup slate today, Charlie?
0: Three more matches. We've got Spain, Austria, Portugal, Croatia, and Switzerland, Algeria.
1: All right.
0: Not my favorite slate. Tomorrow's when you need to lock back in. Tomorrow's when our Cape Verde boys play again. 6 o'clock against Argentina. That would be a shocking upset, to say the least.
1: Mm-hmm.
0: I know you're just, you're so excited right now, you're rendered speechless.
1: I just haven't watched it yet. It's not for me. That's okay. A lot of people are watching it. I don't want to be disrespectful to the people who are all in on it by trying to fake it when I clearly am not. So, like, I'm not trying to be a hater or anything. I want everybody that enjoys it to watch it. I watch a lot of things on television that other people don't enjoy. That's fine. But I don't want to be disrespectful to the people who love it by trying to half-ass it on paying attention to it, because I'm not. You know, I think that would be disingenuous on my part, Eric. We kind of the same thing.
2: I mean, I give America a chance. It bugged me more than it was, like, fun. But I did.
1: You know, I did see the game that, or the match that determined who we would play next came down to a penalty kick on a flop in the box. And they, of course, hit the penalty kick because penalty kicks are successful more often than not. And so it'll be the Waffles that USA will
0: almost got next. Our Chumman pick, but unfortunately not. Yeah, the man.
1: You're feeling good at 2-0, weren't you?
0: Belgium scored 2 goals in 3 minutes in the final, like, 10 minutes, and ruined it. Super fun.
1: It was 2-0, was how you're supposed to say it, right? When I walked by the, they had it on at the Alumni Hall at the mall. I walked by there, and by the time I got in my car and turned it on, Tyler comes back from break with, "You'll never believe what just happened." Mike, what just happened? They scored 2 goals in the time it took. He didn't know where I was or what I was doing, but in the time it took me to walk from the Alumni Hall through Dillard's to my car, they scored 2 goals.
2: Even, was it Bosnia last night? I mean, they had a couple close kicks at the end.
0: I mean, we had to play down a man for the last, like, 35 minutes. They made us sweat big time. It was scary.
2: They almost made a couple.
1: Good evening.
2: That is how we soccer.
1: That is how we soccer. It's Ask Us Anything Thursday. When we come back, 865-656-9900, you can get your questions in the text box about Tennessee, about football, about Eric's career, about general things in the world. No politics.
2: Literally anything.
1: Ask Us Anything. No politics. That's next. So you're turning into a better mattress. We are at the Farragut location where you can come in and sign up for the Big Ticket 2020.
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0: Your Thursday, as we head to near 97 degrees, will feel more like 100 to 108. A couple of isolated storms certainly possible by early this evening. 98 tomorrow, so more record temperatures expected on Friday and even into the weekend on Saturday for the 4th of July as we remain in the 90s. There will be a slightly better chance for some storms by the weekend. From Storm Team 11 Weather, I'm meteorologist Jeremy Eisenhoff.
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4: Today's free. Junk be gone. The bee's knees of junk removal for two decades.

Thursday afternoon. This is your Sports Monster Updates. I'm Bill Meade. Jaylen Brown has a new home as the Boston Celtics agreed to send the former NBA Finals MVP to the Philadelphia 76ers in a blockbuster trade yesterday. The Sixers are sending Paul George, two first-round picks in 2028 and 2031, and two second-round selections in 2028 and 2030 to Boston to complete the deal. Brown's future in Boston had been in question in recent weeks. The Celtics attempted to trade him and two unprotected first-round picks to Milwaukee for Giannis Antetokounmpo, but Milwaukee instead agreed to a trade with Miami. Knockout action continuing today in the World Cup. Spain and Austria just getting started out in Los Angeles. Later on, it'll be Portugal taking on Croatia. That'll be played in Toronto, a 7 o'clock start. And then Switzerland will play Algeria in Vancouver, British Columbia, at 11 o'clock tonight. Major League Baseball. A couple of games already underway. The Phillies and Pirates wrapping up their series this afternoon. The Pirates leading in the top of the eighth inning, 3-1 up in Philadelphia. Up in Milwaukee, Cincinnati leads Milwaukee 2-0 through three innings of play. And just getting ready to get started will be Miami at Colorado. The Atlanta Braves will try to make it 2 out of 3 over the Cardinals tonight after last night's win by the Bravos. St. Louis will send Dustin May to the hill. He's 5-6 with a 4.3 ERA. Atlanta will send Hurston Waldrop to the mound tonight. He'll be making his first start of the 2026 season. That's your Sports Monster update on this hot Thursday afternoon. I'm Bill Meade.

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12: Those heat advisories will continue for your Thursday as we head to near 97 degrees. We'll feel more like 100 to 108. A couple of isolated storms certainly possible by early this evening. 98 tomorrow, so more record temperatures expected on Friday and even into the weekend on Saturday for the 4th of July as we remain in the 90s. There will be a slightly better chance for some storms by the weekend. From Storm Team 11 Weather, I'm meteorologist Jeremy Eisenhoff.
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1: Welcome in to the dog days of summer. My goodness. I was listening to the weather forecast there, and I was also I'm looking at it, and my goodness, we're going to have a warm few days. We're going to see a little bit, if you want to call it 89, a break on Monday, but tomorrow is going to be the hottest day. Tomorrow's going to be the hottest day, and around 2 o'clock tomorrow afternoon, supposedly, it's going to you're going to have a heat index of about 102, something like that. Right now it's 94, feels like 97. This is the kind of days we're used to seeing, you know, a couple, 3 weeks down the road. But it is July, so welcome in. We're with you till 6 o'clock. 6 o'clock, Westwood One Sports takes you overnight. Matter of fact, Westwood One Sports will be taking you all the way to 10 o'clock tomorrow morning when Eric Ainge will be on. Jacob and myself will be off tomorrow as our company is giving us the third off because the fourth lands on Saturday. And so we're off tomorrow. Jacob and myself, we will be off tomorrow. We'll have Westwood One Sports in our stead. And then we'll be back with you to kick off the week on Monday. Hope everyone has a nice, safe, and a celebratory 4th of July, 250th birthday for our great country. And, man, I hope we see a few more. It should be a very festive day on Saturday with everything that's going on. And, you know, I remember the bicentennial back in 76 and how festive it was and all the really extracurricular stuff that went on in this country that year. And I would be terribly surprised if it doesn't surpass that. So certainly the holiday coming up, and certainly hope you will have a safe one as you work our way through this this holiday, this 4th of July season. But anyway, we're going to be keeping you up to date on the current World Cup game that is going on. It is Spain and Austria. They're in the 13th minute, and there's no score between Spain and Austria. And you got to like Spain's chances because all they've done is they've gone, they haven't lost, we'll put it that way, in 33 straight matches. Now, they've had a draw or two or a tie, as we like to call it over here, but they have not lost in 33 straight matches. And it's interesting, they are in the same bracket as the U.S., and boy, the U.S. will have a very entertaining and interesting game Monday night against Belgium after one of their stars was given a red card yesterday, which was totally, totally uncalled for. By the way, have you heard the latest concerning the official that gave the American, the red card. We'll try to see if I can find this real quick. Oh, come on now. Yes, here we go. The referee who issued the red card that knocked Flo Balogun out of last night's game and also out of Monday night's game has stirred up some controversy, but it's not the first time, apparently. It is being reported today that Rafael Claus, he's a FIFA referee of Brazilian descent, was once accused of match fixing in his native country in February of 2023. In what will no doubt seem even more ominous to American fans, Kloss was specifically accused of issuing irregular red cards. The case was taken seriously, and Kloss was called to testify. However, the Brazilian Football Confederation found no evidence that Kloss had taken any bribes or engaged in any match fixing. And this, by the way, isn't going to change things. The U.S. squad's leading scorer, Balogun, will be missing the game on Monday against Belgium. Who, by the way, if you were with us yesterday, this is a team. You're talking about a team that probably may have used all their, if you want to call it, luck up yesterday. This is a team, Belgium, that trailed Senegal 2-0 with less than 5 minutes to go. And they scored in the 80. I don't want to tell you wrong in that regard. But they scored two goals after trailing 2-0. They scored a goal in the 86th minute. That's right, 86th minute. And then again in the 89th minute to tie the game up, scoring two goals in the last 4 minutes of regulation. So they then went to overtime and won on a penalty kick. You know, I'm sitting here, and again, I've said this all week long. I really, really would love to be able to get into this sport and into this event. But there's certain things that just absolutely turn me off completely about it. And a couple of them were yesterday. A penalty kick in overtime. And then the red card against the American on something that was completely unintentional. I know it had to be painful for the Bosnian. I mean, it looked terrible. But I don't think it was intentional in any way, shape, or form. And now you find out the referee that gave him the red card, faced match-fixing charges in his native Brazil a little over 3 years ago. So the U.S. will be without their leading scorer on Monday when they take on Belgium, who made an unbelievable comeback. It was almost like England. I mean, two games yesterday that, again, I wish I could get into it because I got kind of excited about those two games. You know, Harry Kane scores twice in the last little bits after it looked like we were going to see one of the biggest upsets maybe in World Cup history, the Congo leading 1-0 with 14 minutes to go, and then Kane scores two goals. Harry Kane scores two goals in the last 14 minutes to allow England to advance on to the round of 16, and then you get the game between Belgium and Senegal, where Senegal's leading 2-0 with less than 5 minutes to go. Belgium scores two goals in the 84th and 89th minutes, or the 86th and 89th minutes, to tie it and send it to overtime. And then, in overtime, an official calls a penalty and allows Belgium a penalty kick that, of course, is made, and they go on to get the 3-2 win to advance on now to play the United States. So a couple of very interesting, three interesting games. I want to say entertaining, but there's just certain things about this sport that turns me off. One, like I said, what is this official who is facing match-rigging charges in his native country of Brazil 3 years ago doing, officiating a World Cup game. By the way, he was officiating Brazilian games, Brazil's games in their league at the time. And again, Brendan Sorsby is not going to be allowed to play in the NFL or college football this year because of gambling. But yet you've got an official officiating a game in the World Cup who faced match-rigging charges, although he was found innocent. I understand that, although the way they conveyed it, it wasn't that he was found innocent. It was found that there didn't appear to be any match-rigging or bribery involved. So he got to keep his job. The injury situation, where somebody gets, you know, when somebody falls to the turf and it looks like they've broke their leg, and then you see the replay, and you're going, you got to be kidding me. That frustrates me. The idea that we keep this clock running forward instead of running backwards and stopping it whenever we have a stoppage in play, instead of some official arbitrarily adding a certain number of minutes at the end of the half and at the end of the game. It's just, you know, it's tough for me to grasp, but I'm keeping an eye out and I'm keeping track of it. So there you go. We're in the 21st. We're now crept into the 22nd minutes of the game. No score between Austria and España, or Spain. Again, later on this evening, Portugal plays Croatia. And then the nightcap tonight has Switzerland playing Algeria. Tomorrow's the three final games of the round of 32 are tomorrow. It will be at 2:00, Australia playing Egypt in Dallas. The middle game, 6:00 game, Argentina plays Cape Verde, and that's going to be in Miami. And like we said, Argentina, a huge, huge favorite. By the way, they are 3-0 in their group play, while Cape Verde was 0-3. And then the nightcap tomorrow night at 9:30 in Kansas City, Colombia will play Ghana. So then we'll get into the round of 16 starting on Saturday. And, of course, like I said, the U.S. playing Belgium, and I was looking to see. The U.S. is a slim favorite over Belgium right now. The U.S. is at there is no minus here in the money line. It is a plus 156, which is roughly 16-1 for the U.S., and then Belgium is a plus 179. That's roughly 18-1. So the U.S. a slight favorite in their game on Monday, and that'll be at 8:00 in Seattle. 8:00 in Seattle. So that's be the first round of 16 game for the U.S. in 24 years, since 2002. All right, we'll be taking a break here in a minute as we work our way through this edition of the program. We're in the 24th minute, and they are having their hydration break there in Los Angeles. When we come back, we'll talk about the Celtics deal last night. If you weren't with us yesterday, of course, yesterday was the official dates of 27 schools, colleges, athletic teams changing conferences. We'll run over that for you. And given that the Braves have been struggling so mightily, they came up with a big win last night. But Mark Bowman, who covers the Braves, he's the ever so much the optimist. And he's going to give us four thoughts on why he thinks things will improve moving forward for the Braves. And, of course, like we said tonight, Hurston Waltrip will be getting his first start of the year this evening for the Braves as they try to win the series over the Cardinals, losing the first game Tuesday, then winning last night. So it's the rubber match tonight. And then the Mets come into Atlanta for a four-game set, Friday, Saturday, Sunday, and Monday. All right, we'll take a timeout, and we'll be back. More of Sportsline here on this Thursday, right after this.
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15: Those heat advisories will continue for your Thursday as we head to near 97 degrees. We'll feel more like 100 to 108. A couple of isolated storms certainly possible by early this evening. 98 tomorrow, so more record temperatures expected on Friday and even into the weekend on Saturday for the 4th of July as we remain in the 90s. There will be a slightly better chance for some storms by the weekend. From Storm Team 11 Weather, I'm meteorologist Jeremy Eisenzahl.
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0: 31st minute, no score between Austria and España, or Spain. And again, the winner will advance on to play the winner of the next game today between Portugal and Croatia. And that is the game opposite of the U.S.-Belgium game on Monday. So the U.S. Will be playing Belgium in Seattle on Monday evening, 8 o'clock Eastern time, with a chance to get to the quarterfinals. Like I said, you got to sort of figure Spain is going to win today and probably the next game. They've won, they have not lost in 33 straight games. Now, that doesn't mean they have won all 33. There's been some ties in there, and I'm sorry, I'm not using the proper soccer terminology. They have not lost in 33 matches, and they have some draws in there. Spain, I really, to be honest with you, looking at having seen what I've seen, I think France is the team to beat. I think Argentina, and it's, you know, we brought this up yesterday. Before the World Cup started, there were four trends that we told you about that would narrow these teams down. For example, no country from outside Europe or South America has ever won a World Cup. That immediately eliminated 26 teams. No country from outside Europe or South America has ever won a World Cup. Now, in case you're wondering, you've got Canada, you've got the United States. And Mexico are all still in the inner hunt. They're all still in the hunt. All right. ELO rating, that is something that's famous in the chess world, but it can be applied to national teams, and no country with an ELO rating outside the top 17 entering a World Cup has ever won one. Now, in case you're wondering, there are still teams that got eliminated by that are still playing. Paraguay, who beat Germany. Austria, who's playing right now, are two that, at this point, defy that trend. No European team has won the World Cup without having multiple Ballon d'Or winners. That's Golden Ball winners. And there are still some teams there. Belgium, Croatia, Norway, Switzerland, they're all still there. And no team has won a World Cup with a foreign-born manager. So when you take into those four, you take those four trends, it leaves you with five teams. Argentina, this is alphabetical, Argentina, France, Germany, the Netherlands, and Spain. Now, two of them have already been eliminated. Germany was stunned in penalty kicks by Paraguay, and the Netherlands was stunned by penalty kicks by Morocco. Matter of fact, those are probably your two biggest upsets up to this point in this World Cup. Now, England came close yesterday, but they prevailed behind Harry Kane. So, the three that are left right now are Argentina, France, and Spain. And, of course, Argentina will play tomorrow. Spain is playing as we speak. France will play Paraguay on Saturday. Now, there are some other teams in those other trends, like I said, that are still alive. For example, no team has won a World Cup with a foreign-born manager. Brazil is still playing. England is still playing. Portugal is still playing. So you got three teams in that trend that are still playing. I want to make sure I didn't miss any. But Colombia is also still playing. Like I said, in the no European teams has won a World Cup without having multiple ball of gold winners. Belgium is still playing. Croatia, they play tonight. Norway, Switzerland, all playing. The only one that's been eliminated from that bracket currently is Turkey. We talked about the ELO rating. Paraguay is still playing. Austria is playing as we speak. And at the very top, we talked about no country from outside Europe or South America has ever won a World Cup. But you've got the United States, Mexico, Canada, Morocco. And they're all still playing. Ghana is also still playing. Egypt, still in the mix. Cape Verde. So, I mean, you still have a number of non-European or South American teams that are still playing. Now, will they get past these first couple of rounds? Will they be able to get to the quarterfinals? We'll just have to wait and see. For example, I don't expect Paraguay to get past France on Saturday. Canada and Morocco, what's interesting is neither one of these teams, I think most people felt like neither one of these teams was going to be a factor. Matter of fact, I told you, before Canada played South Africa and won in overtime back on Sunday, Canada had never made it to the knockout round in the World Cup, let alone win a game in the knockout round. But they've done both. All right, Spain has gotten on the board. In the 37th minute, Spain has scored to grab a 1-0 lead. Actually, it was in the 36th minute. So they scored in the 36th minute, and Spain leads Austria 1-0. I was wanting to see what the Spain was a huge favorite, by the way. Spain was a huge favorite. Spain, the betting line was -275 for Spain, +925 for Austria. So again, I'll tell you what that means. The 275, you would have to wager $275 if you thought Spain was going to win in order to win $100. On the other side, though, with Austria having a +925, if you wagered $100 on Austria and they won, you would win $925. So, Spain, a huge favorite. Portugal, a pretty solid favorite tonight against Croatia. Switzerland and Algeria. Switzerland, a slight favorite there. But the big favorite is Argentina, to give you an idea. Argentina taking on Cape Verde tomorrow. Argentina is a -600, while Cape Verde is a +1,800. So that means you'd wager 600 to win 100 on Argentina. If you wagered 100 on Cape Verde and they pulled off the stunning upset, you'd win $1,800. So Argentina, a huge favorite there. Anyway, Spain scores first. Like I said, they are unbeaten in their last 33 matches. And they are one of the three that are still in the trends category to win the World Cup. All right, we're going to talk some college football. We're going to talk some minor league baseball. I want to get to a piece by Brittany Garoli, which is kind of sad. What we're seeing happening at the minor league baseball level. So we'll get to that a little bit later on. The Braves with a big win last night. Mark Bowman, who covers the Braves for Major League Baseball and the Atlanta Journal-Constitution, ever optimistic about the Braves' chances, and he thinks he's got some thoughts about why things are going to improve. So stick around for that if you are a Braves fan. But last night, Jaylen Brown was finally dealt by the Celtics. They send him to the 76ers for Paul George. Seriously? First-round picks in 2028 and 2031. And second-round picks in 2028 and 2030. Now, the 2028 first-round pick could convert from a first to a swap that is more favorable to Boston. The 2031 selection in the first round, that is an unprotected Philadelphia selection, or Boston selection, an unprotected Philadelphia first. The second-round pick is the most favorable of the Warriors, Thunder, and Bucks. The 2030 second-round pick, the most favorable of the Wizards, Trailblazers, and Suns. To be honest with you, I didn't see this until this morning. And when I saw this, I couldn't believe it. I've always admired Brad Stevens, always have. And while I've lost a lot of interest in NBA, I still like to keep track of what the Celtics are doing. And, you know, Brad Stevens had been very successful. You know, he became the coach of the Celtics when they were really down and out, turned them around, got him to the playoffs in like his second season, and then went to the front office. At that point, they then hired Doc as the coach. And, of course, they won the championship in 2008. They went out and got Ray Allen. They went out and got Kevin Garnett. Won the championship, then sort of faded into the woodwork again, but through the draft got Jason Tatum and Jaylen Brown. And, well, 2 years ago, they won the 18th championship for the Celtics. And Jaylen Brown and Jason Tatum were the talk of the league. And then, of course, in the playoffs last year, Tatum blows out the Achilles, and then finally comes back with about 20 games to go this season. And Celtics, really, without Tatum, had a stellar year considering, and a lot of it was due to Jaylen Brown. I mean, he's coming off a career season. He ended up sixth in most valuable player voting, second team All-NBA selection, averaged 20, almost 29 points, 7 rebounds, and 5 assists per game. By the way, that matched or exceeded all his prior career highs. So he was basically the guy that they got on the shoulders of, and the Celtics ended up winning 56 games. But we all know what happened. They get beat by the New York Knicks in the first round of the playoffs. And, of course, Jaylen Brown gets on social media and starts making a lot of comments that, you know, he wasn't happy about, even though he criticized the organization vehemently. He still reaffirmed his happiness in Boston, saying if it was up to him, he would remain with the Celtics long term. And even Brad Stevens said after all that, he denied there was any kind of rift between the team and the star player. But it's hard to get over when somebody makes the criticisms that Brown made. And he was pretty adamant. He was basically what he was. He felt unappreciated. Like I said, they went out without Jason Tatum and went 56 and 26, were the number 2 seed in the East. And a lot of that was due to Jaylen Brown. And, you know, I think after the playoffs, Brown just felt unappreciated. And he basically came out and said that he was he just felt unappreciated. And so while he certainly was saying all the right things as far as I want to stay in Boston long term, he wasn't saying the right things when he was away from the media in a podcast or on social media. And really, to be honest with you, I don't think the Celtics really could have hung on to Jaylen Brown. But they sure could have gotten a whole lot more. We're talking about a team that was willing to give the Milwaukee Bucks Jaylen Brown and two first-round draft picks for Giannis Antetokounmpo. And of course, we all know Antetokounmpo ended up going to Miami. And that sort of also made things kind of weird in that Celtics organization. But to trade, and first of all, to trade him to one of your more adamant rivals within your own division, the 76ers, and get Paul George back in return. When's the last time Paul George played half a season or two-thirds of a season, let alone a whole season? There was a time when Paul George was certainly one of the top four or five players in the league, but that day's long gone. And when I saw this deal this morning and I saw they were getting Paul George, my first thing was, what? And you're not even getting a first-round pick until 2028. Now, the consensus is, in a lot of people's minds, that the Celtics are banking on the Sixers not having great seasons in 2028 and 2031. Now, I saw where Kendrick Perkins today on ESPN said that Brad Stevens had just given the 76ers a chance to get to the finals. I'm not quite ready to go that far. Although Jaylen Brown and Joel Embiid have a little bit of history, you might recall that in their playoff series 2 months ago, Brown called Embiid a flopper. He said, Joel Embiid is a great player, one of the best bigs in basketball history, but he flops. He knows it. This ain't breaking news. It is what it is. And now they're teammates. And at first time that Embiid takes a flop, maybe the first person to come over and help him up and congratulate him could be Jaylen Brown. Wow. And by the way, not only that, when this deal was made, the Sixers went from 60-1 in Vegas to win the title to 22-1. 60-1 to 22-1. They went from 20-1 to 9-1 to win the Eastern Conference, and from 22-1 to 6-1 to win the Atlantic Division. Meanwhile, the Celtics finals odds went from 7-1 to 10-1. The odds to win the East went from 2.5 to 1 to 3.5 to 1. And the odds to win the Atlantic went from plus 120 to plus 170. So it's going to be interesting to see. Of course, the Celtics did agree to deals with the free agents Mitchell Robinson with the Knicks and Mike Conley. Mike Conley, the same Mike Conley that played for Ohio State, played for Memphis. I'm not sure where he was at now. I think he was at Utah. He's what? He's almost 40. So all in all, I think the Celtics, I saw where one sports writer said that he gave the Sixers an A-plus grade and gave the Celtics a D-minus. And I can't disagree with him. Brad Stevens has been so, and you know, there will be those that will say, well, look, he's been so successful, he knows what he's doing. But, man, when I saw this today, Jaylen Brown to the Sixers, first of all, and then for Paul George, wow. All right, they are going to the half. Spain leads Austria 1-0. Again, that is at the half in Los Angeles. And Spain, like we said, unbeaten in their last 33 matches, leading at the half 1-0 over Austria. All right, when we come back, we're going to talk a little bit about the Braves, but also about the 27 schools that officially became members of new conferences yesterday. 27. And there's going to be about five or six more next year. 27 changed conferences yesterday. Although, the schools that left the A-Sun, or it's called the A-Sun, actually moved into another conference called the United Athletic Conference, which is actually a merger of the Western Athletic Conference and the A-Sun. So we'll get to that. As far as FBS football is concerned, there was schools that officially became new members of conferences yesterday. And, of course, the Southern Conference welcomed a new member yesterday as well. We're going to get to all that as we work our way through this edition on a hot, sultry Thursday afternoon. Stick around with us, and we'll be back. More Sportsline getting you ready for the 250th birthday.
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0: I'm Bill Meade, and I'm joined by Jeff, Brian, and Kevin of Hayworth Tire and Automotive. And guys, I understand you have some big news you want to pass along to the public.
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18: A year ago at this time, nobody thought the Seattle Seahawks, with Sam Darnold, were going to be the ones hoisting Lombardi's trophy. The Seahawks were 60-1 to win the Super Bowl last July. Those odds right now, they fall on the Indianapolis Colts and the Washington Commanders. And yeah, the Rams are the favorite right now, plus 550. But let's not give the trophy to LA quite yet. I'm Mike Wickett.
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25: Those heat advisories will continue for your Thursday as we head to near 97 degrees. We'll feel more like 100 to 108. A couple of isolated storms certainly possible by early this evening. 98 tomorrow, so more record temperatures expected on Friday and even into the weekend on Saturday for the 4th of July. As we remain in the 90s, there will be a slightly better chance for some storms by the weekend. From Storm Team 11 Weather, I'm meteorologist Jeremy Eisenhoff.
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Brown, the newest member of the Philadelphia 76ers, says he's excited and disappointed after the Boston Celtics traded him to their Atlantic Division rival. I'm still processing how this all went down. I'm excited and disappointed at the same time, Brown said in a statement. I earned my respect from this city. I never asked for shortcuts or special treatment. I simply showed up every day, put my head down, and accepted every challenge. Brown was dealt the Sixers in return for Paul George, two first-round picks and two second-round selections in a deal that can't be officially announced until Monday. In the World Cup, they're at the half in Los Angeles, and Spain leads Austria 1-0. A little bit later on tonight at 7 o'clock in Toronto, Portugal will take on Croatia. And the nightcap tonight in Vancouver, British Columbia, 11 o'clock Eastern start time, it'll be Switzerland taking on Algeria. The U.S., coming off a 2-0 win yesterday over Bosnia and Herzegovina, gets ready to take on Belgium. That game will be on Monday in Seattle. Major League Baseball, one final this afternoon. The Pittsburgh Pirates have defeated the Philadelphia Phillies 6-1. In the top of the seventh in Milwaukee, Cincinnati is leading Milwaukee 6-2. And in the bottom of the third at Colorado, the Rockies and Marlins are tied up at 3-3. The Braves host the St. Louis Cardinals in the final game of the three-game series against the Redbirds. It's the rubber match as both teams won one game going into the game tonight. Dustin May starts for the Birds. He is 5-6 with a 4.3 ERA. Kirsten Waltrip will get his first start of the 2026 season tonight for the Braves. As we said, his first start for the 2026 season. That's your latest sports updates on the Sports Monster. I'm Bill Meade.

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5: Your Thursday, as we head to near 97 degrees, will feel more like 100 to 108. A couple of isolated storms certainly possible by early this evening. 98 tomorrow, so more record temperatures expected on Friday and even into the weekend on Saturday for the 4th of July as we remain in the 90s. There will be a slightly better chance for some storms by the weekend.
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7: Is it me or is it just plain hot? Wow. Anyway, welcome back into the program as we are with you till 6 o'clock. 6 o'clock, it'll be Westwood One Sports, and it'll be Westwood One Sports all weekend. Jacob and myself both with the day off tomorrow. Now, we'll have Josh and Swain and the Eric Gaines shows. They will be on our schedule, but Jacob and I have the day off tomorrow, courtesy of Cumulus. So we have the day off tomorrow. So we're going to take advantage of it, plain and simple. I'm hoping that I can be around the water somewhere tomorrow. Anyway, welcome into the program, second hour. We're going to talk some baseball. The NBA trying a couple of new rules. Well, I take it back. It's one new rule, and it's a new technology that they are going to be experimenting with in their summer leagues in Northern California, Salt Lake City, and Las Vegas. By the way, did you see, you know, Tennessee will have three players or former players on the Spurs during summer camp. They acquired Tobias Harris. They, of course, drafted Jacoby Gallant.

0: Gillespie, and understands that Guy Ziegler is going to be with the Spurs this summer. So three Tennessee former Tennessee players on the same team, the Spurs summer squad. So we'll see how they how it pans out for them in that. But we'll talk about that. As I said, we'll talk some Braves baseball. Also, I want to get to the Brittany Garoli piece, which is a kind of disturbing piece about minor league baseball. And it's just not what it used to be. And the fact, here we've got the collective bargaining agreement running out on December 1st. There's a lot of speculation with the owners wanting to save even more money that there could be cuts at the minor league level. Anyway, we'll get to all that as we work our way through this edition. But yesterday we told you about the fact that there was 27 schools that were changing conferences. Or I shouldn't say changing. We already knew that they were going to change, but they officially became members of their new conferences yesterday on July 1st. On the football side of things, we had already heard, you know, the Pac-12. So it became official yesterday that Boise State, Colorado State, Fresno State, San Diego State, Utah State, and Texas State all jumped into the Pac-12. Now, of course, the Mountain West is where those first five I mentioned resided. Texas State was in the Sun Belt, but they are now in the Pac-12. And of course, Gonzaga joins the Pac-12 in basketball, effective yesterday. So the Pac-12 football looks like this. Boise State, Colorado State, Fresno State, Oregon State, San Diego State, Texas State, Utah State, and Washington State. I don't know why they used to call this the State Eight. They're all in the state. There's eight of them. Instead of the Pac-12, call themselves the State Eight. But anyway, a lot of speculation on who the favorite will be for this first season of the new Pac-12. The consensus seems to be Boise State and maybe Fresno State, but most of the people leaning toward Boise State. So that's the new Pac-12. Now, there were some other moves yesterday that became official. North Dakota State left the FCS to officially join the Mountain West Conference yesterday. Northern Illinois jumped from the Mid-America Conference into the Mountain West. And Texas El Paso jumped from Conference USA into the Sun Belt Conference yesterday. Now, that's on the football side of things. Also, Sacramento State left the FCS to move into the Mid-America Conference. I mean, I'm sitting here yesterday. This is how crazy it's all become. I mean, you thought that USC and UCLA and Washington and Oregon being in the Big Ten or California and Stanford being in the ACC just doesn't seem right. Well, how about Sacramento State in the Mid-America Conference and Northern Illinois in the Mountain West Conference? Shouldn't Sacramento State be in the Mountain West and Northern Illinois have stayed in the Mid-America? That's how crazy it has gotten in college football. But we told you there were 27 schools in all that changed conferences yesterday officially. Now, we just told you about the football ones. The FBS ones, I guess, is what I should say. And the fact that North Dakota State and Sacramento State have jumped into the FBS from the FCS. There are some other changes at the FCS level and in the Division I basketball level. For example, Austin Peay was in the A-Sun. Let me just put it this way. Austin Peay, Central Arkansas, Eastern Kentucky, North Alabama, and West Georgia were all in the A-Sun Conference in basketball. They have now joined what is now being called the United Athletic Conference. Now, what this is, it is a merger between the Western Athletic Conference and the Atlantic Sun. Now, some other changes yesterday that became official. California Baptist went from the Western Athletic Conference to the Big West. Denver left the Summit League to join the West Coast Conference. I may have left Eastern Kentucky out of that A-Sun move, but they were a part, along with Central Arkansas and Austin Peay and North Alabama, West Georgia. They're moving into the United Athletic Conference. We told you Gonzaga is moving from the West Coast Conference to the Pac-12. Hawaii is leaving the Big West Conference to join the Mountain West Conference. And of course, they were already a member of the Mountain West in football. But in basketball, they'll now join the Mountain West. Louisiana Tech, we told you, is leaving Conference USA to go to the Sun Belt. Maybe the most interesting move that became official yesterday was St. Francis, Pennsylvania. Now, St. Francis, Pennsylvania was a Division I basketball program that played in the Northeast Conference. A few months ago, they announced that the sustainability wasn't there. They were going to drop. This one's, you don't see this very often. St. Francis, Pennsylvania dropped from the Northeast Conference in Division I all the way down to Division III. Division III. I'll give you an idea. Tusculum, King, Carson Newman, they're in Division II, Emory and Henry. St. Francis is dropping all the way down to Division III in what is maybe the most interesting move of the day yesterday. Southern Utah goes from the Western Athletic Conference to the Big Sky. UC Davis is moving in basketball from the Big West to the Mountain West in basketball. Utah Tech will move from the Western Athletic Conference to the Big Sky. Utah Valley is moving out of the Western Athletic Conference to the Big West Conference. Now, we have mentioned Cal Baptist, Southern Utah, Utah Tech, and Utah Valley. They were all WAC schools. And so those A-Sun teams, Austin Peay, Central Arkansas, Eastern Kentucky, North Alabama, and West Georgia are moving to the United Athletic Conference, which is the A-Sun merging with what is left of the Western Athletic Conference. West Georgia will be moving up from, they're actually doing opposite of St. Francis. They are moving up from Division II up to Division I, the United Athletic Conference. Now, one note, one change that went into effect yesterday. Tennessee Tech is now officially a member of the Southern Conference in all sports. So, 27 schools yesterday making changes, some in all sports, some in just basketball. Like Gonzaga is jumping from the West Coast Conference to the Pac-12 in basketball, which I think will be very interesting. You know, Gonzaga has had their way in the West Coast Conference. They and St. Mary's. Of course, St. Mary's, a lot of the reason for that was for their coach, who's since left and gone, what, to Arizona State. But for the last three decades, it's been Gonzaga, St. Mary's, and everybody else in the West Coast Conference. So with Gonzaga dropping out of the West Coast Conference and moving to the Pac-12 in basketball, You know, there are a bunch of schools that are giving out a huge sigh of relief because guess what? We can start competing in this conference now that Gonzaga is moving. And when you look at the West Coast Conference, let's be honest. You know, you had St. Mary's, you had San Francisco, you had some others, certainly, but Gonzaga was the one, and they were going to dominate that conference. So now they're going to get tested a little bit. Boise State, Colorado State, Fresno State, Oregon State, San Diego State, Texas State, Utah State, and Washington State. They're going to now be on Gonzaga's basketball schedule. Now, you can sit there and say, well, Bill, you know, Gonzaga would usually play some pretty prominent programs out of conference, and they did. I think what's going to be interesting in this will be, in this regard, is, you know, Gonzaga, prior to the start of the conference season, yes, they would play a very stout schedule, okay? Then they would move into the West Coast Conference slate. And other than the two games against St. Mary's every year, they very seldom work up much of a sweat. What will be interesting to see is I'm assuming Gonzaga will continue to play a good, stout, non-conference schedule. But now they're going to be playing a little bit more of a tougher conference schedule. How will that prepare the team better for the NCAA tournament? Or will it wear the team out as opposed to playing in the West Coast Conference? So we'll see. But anyway, that's some of the changes, not some, all the changes yesterday of schools that changed conferences effective on July 1st. All right, they're in the 60th minute in Los Angeles. And Spain continues to lead Austria 1-0. And to be honest with you, Austria has not had very many opportunities in the time I've been able to watch a little bit. But here's a header that's just over the net. No sooner say that boy, that was close. A header about a foot over the net that had it been about a foot down, it would have tied the game up. But it doesn't. And so it stays 1-0, Spain. And again, this is in the same bracket with the U.S. The U.S. will play Belgium on Monday. And then the winner of this game plays the winner of the game tonight between Portugal and Croatia. That's in the same bracket. All right. And we'll keep you up to date on the game going on there in Los Angeles. Of course, Portugal and Croatia, I think, are playing in Toronto. And then you've got the late game tonight, Switzerland and Algeria playing in Vancouver. So we'll keep you up to date. By the time we come back with you on Monday, we'll already have had four games of the round of 16 played. Paraguay and it will play France, and Canada plays Morocco on Saturday. And then on Sunday, Brazil will play Norway, and Mexico plays England. So by the time we come back with you on Monday, we will have already had four half of the round of 16 games played. And, of course, when we come back with you on Monday, it'll be the United States and Belgium and the two winners of these games coming up, as well as the winners of games being played tomorrow around the country. So, again, we will keep you up to date. All right, as we continue here on a hot Thursday, the NBA announcing today their summer leagues. Oh, this guy, here's what I'm talking about. This guy from Austria, well, he might have hit his head on the ground, but he's being tended to. But the initial hit wasn't all that bad, and then he went to the ground and then hit his head on the ground. So they're attending to him. But NBA announcing at their summer leagues, they have two new features that are going to be tested. They will test what is called the one free throw rule. Now, the summer leagues get started, I want to say, tomorrow. Might be today in Northern California in the San Francisco area. And then the other two will get started, I believe, after the first of the week in Salt Lake City and Las Vegas. But they're going to test what is called the one free throw rule, and this is to try to speed the game up. The one free throw rule has been used by the G League for the last 6 years. I'm sorry, 7 years to improve game flow. Now, this is what the one free throw rule is. It will award one free throw for any foul that would typically result in one, two, or three free throws under standard NBA rules. That free throw attempt will be worth the same total number of points as the free throws it replaces. So in other words, if you get fouled on a three-point shot, shooting a three-point shot, you get one free throw. If you hit it, it counts for 3 points. I don't like that. Give me a break. Seriously? This will take place until the final, here we go, the final 2 minutes of the fourth quarter and throughout overtime. At that point, standard NBA free throw rules will apply. I don't like that. I think that's ridiculous. I can attempt a 3-point shot, get fouled, and only have to hit one free throw, and it'll be worth 3 points. No, I totally don't like that. And again, it's sort of like Rob Manfred doing in baseball. This is all it's trying to do is speed the game up and in a roundabout way taking away a huge factor of the game. It's sort of like putting that runner on second base in extra innings to start the extra innings. Come on. I remember back in the day, and I really can't remember when this rule got changed. It was probably around the late 60s, something like that. The NBA used to have in a bonus. By the way, Spain just scored again on a header in the 66th minute. So Spain, I was going to say probably winning this game, but after yesterday, who knows? But anyway, Spain leads Austria 2-0. But what I was getting to was back in the day in the NBA, when you got to the bonus and you got fouled shooting the basketball, you had the old 3-to-make-2. Remember that? I'm showing my age here. I guarantee there's people out there that are listening and have no idea what I'm talking about. But it used to be that if you were in the bonus and you got fouled shooting a basketball, instead of just getting 2 free throws, you'd get 3-to-make-2. Which I thought was pretty ridiculous myself then as well. But now this rule, I'm sure it'll speed the game up. But do we want to speed? Is it so important to speed the game up that you'll make a free throw worth 3 points? If you want to speed, I'm going to tell you what you can do. You want to speed the game up? Get rid of this ridiculous checking every play during a game, and especially in the last couple of minutes of a game where they stop play for, you know, it seems like 8-10 minutes for just about every play. No, you want to speed the game up. What you do is you do the old challenge thing. A coach doesn't like a call, he gets to challenge it. Then you review it. And just have a couple of those a game. But this is ridiculous right here. This is absolutely ridiculous. A one free throw rule that you would attempt one free throw that would be worth the same total number of points as the free throw attempt will be worth the same total points as the free throws it replaces. So if you get fouled on a 3-point shot attempt and you're entitled to 3 free throws and you hit, all you got to do is shoot one, it'll be worth 3 points. Same deal with 2. Yeah, I tell you what, you want to really make the three-point shot completely take over the game, bring this rule in. Bring this rule in. Because you're gonna see players take unbelievable threes, drawing fouls, knowing that they can hit one free throw and get 3 points. And last time I looked, and I haven't played basketball in a long time. I used to play it all the time. I was pretty good at it. Last time I looked, a three-point shot's a little bit more difficult than a free throw. I mean, the free throw line last time I looked was 15 feet from the basket. Three-point line is what, 24-9 from the basket? I'm just saying. That's about as ridiculous a rule. The one free throw rule. Wow. Also, the NBA is going to test a connected basketball that contains an embedded sensor to detect contact with the ball. The league says the ball will provide data that will be collected to support future officiating applications, such as last touch out of bounds calls. They say the sensor does not affect the weight, feel, or playability of the ball. So we will, yeah, okay, I can understand a connected basketball that can tell you if somebody touched it or not. But this idea of a one free throw, give me a break. Man, the game is bad enough as it is with all the three-point shots that's being taken, and now you want to make it so it absolutely becomes nothing but a three-point shot game. All right, we will take a break, and we will be back. Hang with us as we continue.
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10: Those heat advisories will continue for your Thursday as we head to near 97 degrees. We'll feel more like 100 to 108. A couple of isolated storms certainly possible by early this evening. 98 tomorrow, so more record temperatures expected on Friday and even into the weekend on Saturday for the 4th of July as we remain in the 90s. There will be a slightly better chance for some storms by the weekend. From Storm Team 11 Weather, I'm meteorologist Jeremy Eisenhoff.

0: Back where we were with a couple of games yesterday where a team had a two-goal lead and about 15 minutes to go in the game, and really know what happened. The two teams that had two-goal leads, Senegal had a one-goal lead with 15 minutes to go, and then England scored two goals. But we are in the 75th minute, and Spain, leading Austria 2-0. And tempers are getting a little bit short. Tempers are getting just a little bit short. Which, you know, it's not 98 degrees. Last night the U.S. team played in Los Angeles, and it was, I think they said it was, 76 or something like that when they kicked off or started the game. Of course, that was at, 8 o'clock last night. And this is a little bit different. It's 1:30 in Los Angeles right now. But I guarantee they're not being impacted by the heat wave like we are. And, of course, you've got the two games tonight that are being played in Toronto and Vancouver. So the weather shouldn't be that big of a factor today or tonight. But tomorrow, well, Australia and Egypt are playing in Dallas. That's a potential indoor facility. Argentina plays Cape Verde in Miami tomorrow evening. That could be a bit warm. And Colombia plays Ghana tomorrow night in Kansas City. So we will see how the weather impacts, or if it does impact, any of these games. But right now, 2-0. Spain leads Austria, trying to get to the round of 16. The U.S. already there. And scheduled to play Belgium on Monday, and that game will be played in Seattle. In Seattle. So the U.S. Trying to get to the quarterfinals if they can beat Belgium. And as we said, according to Vegas right now, the U.S. is a very slim favorite. And, of course, they're going to be without their leading scorer, after he got a red card last night I'm watching it and I couldn't believe it. I'm sitting there going, what? And they basically said that he did it on purpose, and he didn't. I think anybody who sees it knows the better. What's interesting is the official that gave him the red card. This is what has everybody kind of a little bit up in arms. The official that gave him the red card is from Brazil. He was tried 3 years ago for fixing matches in the Brazilian league. And the biggest complaint was his usage of the red card. So we found out today that that official, although he was found not guilty, they said they didn't find any proof. They didn't say anything about, you know, it wasn't a non-guilty thing. It was, there wasn't any proof found that he was, had manipulated any games or had taken any bribes or anything like that. But he was on trial in Brazil in February of 23 for potential, fixing of matches. The same official that gave the red card to the American last night. All right, we'll take a break and we'll be back. More of this edition of the program continues.
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9: When we talk about how much exercise someone should get, current guidelines call for about 150 minutes of moderate intensity exercise or 75 minutes of vigorous intensity exercise every week. New study out of the UK makes a strong case for vigorous exercise if and when you can do it. Now, researchers determined that even little bursts of vigorous exercise can significantly reduce someone's risk of 8 different diseases: dementia, type 2 diabetes, fatty liver disease, chronic respiratory disease, chronic kidney disease, immune-mediated inflammatory diseases, major cardiovascular events, and atrial fibrillation. We're not talking about complicated training programs here. Just work with what you can into your everyday life. If you are breathless and unable to speak in complete sentences, then you've hit the mark. I'm Dr. Sanjay Gupta, helping you live a better life.
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18: For Eric Jones, the recent NASCAR Cup Series visits to two road courses slightly derailed a spate of good finishes for the Legacy Motor Club number 43 team. Jones, however, is feeling optimistic as he sees this weekend's return to Chicagoland Speedway, a track where he collected two top tens in three starts, as a positive.
6: We were having a great stretch there of races, and then the road courses haven't been great for us. So Chicago, I think, is a place we're all looking forward to. I felt like I ran good there, and I think for us, just as a team and where we're at and where we run well, a track like Chicago with a lot of character and roughness and high wear, I think will be good for us. Also, having a practice there, I think, is good for us. Having a real practice session as a two-car team is a big deal.
18: I'm Susie Armstrong. This is NASCAR Today on the Motor Racing Network.

0: Back here on this edition of the program, as we are with you till 6 o'clock, 2-0, Spain continues to lead. They're in the 87th minute. Well, Mark Bowman covers the Atlanta Braves. He is covers them for the Atlanta Journal-Constitution, but also covers them for the MLB website, MLB.com. And the Braves finally able to right the ship maybe a little bit last night. You know, they going into last night's game, they had lost 7 of 8 and had lost 15 of 19. They were 4-15 since June 9th entering the game last night. But Bowman has always had a positive take on anything with the Braves. And today was no exception. He says, given what Braves fans have witnessed over the past 2 weeks, they'll likely find this as comforting as a root canal. But it's worth noting Atlanta won't be joining some exclusive club if it reaches the playoffs after losing 13 of its final 17 games in June. Matter of fact, each of the past four postseason fields have included three teams that lost 13 of 17 at any point of the season. In 2022, the Yankees, Guardians, Mariners. In 2023, the Rays, the D-backs, who won the National League, and the Rangers, who won the World Series. 2 years ago, the Phillies, the Yankees, who won the American League pennant, and the New York Mets. And last year, Detroit, Cleveland, and Seattle. How does something so good turn so bad so fast? Are we talking about Drake Baldwin or the Braves? Yeah, they actually go hand in hand. Baldwin's value to this lineup has certainly been highlighted this season. The offense rolled when he was healthy, and it has faltered since he strained his left oblique muscle on May 18th. But here's a few thoughts on why things will improve over the next few weeks. Number one, the Acuna factor. It still looks like Ronald Acuna Jr. will return from his hamstring strain after the All-Star break. The 2023 National League MVP hasn't performed at his normal elite level, producing a 793 OPS over 53 games. But it's no coincidence that he was hurt on June 9th, the same day the Braves began their slide. His presence in the leadoff spot positively impacts the rest of the lineup. The Braves have gone 37-16 when Acuna has played this season, but they're only 13-18 when he hasn't. The dynamic outfielder has missed 31 of the team's games, yet he still has a team-leading 15 steals and is tied with Matt Olson for the team lead in walks. Acuna's return could also lead the Braves cutting ties with Haesung Kim, who has been a $20 million bust. With Acuna back, Mauricio Dubon will be free to be the regular shortstop. Number two, the Baldwin factor. Baldwin played just one rehab game after missing a month with an oblique strain. Chipper Jones is the only player I've covered who can miss that much time and find instant success without a rehab stint. Speaking of Jones, he is among the many who can't see anything mechanically wrong with Baldwin, who enters today 4-51 since returning from the injured list. The 225 OPS he produced in 12 June games is the lowest figure produced by any Braves player in any month since the team moved to Atlanta in 1966. Baldwin's struggles seem to be just a product of regaining his timing and the plate discipline he's shown in the past. The reigning National League Rookie of the Year didn't forget how to hit. This is the same guy who ranked fourth among all National League players with 156 runs produced before being sidelined with that oblique strain. Number three, the Suarez factor. Top setup man Robert Suarez will also likely return from the injured list after the All-Star break. As long as everyone else stays healthy, the Braves would then be positioned to go through the remainder of the season with one of the game's best bullpens. We've already seen how good this group can be with Raisel Iglesias, Dylan Lee, and Suarez serving as a three-headed monster at the back end of the pen. You also have Didier Fuentes' prized young arm providing great value. Now, how good might Grad Holmes prove to be back in the bullpen with his slider? And as I said earlier this week, I feel good about what Hurston Waltrip could give this rotation going forward, and he gets his first start of the season tonight. Meanwhile, last night, Ronaldo Lopez's effort gave me even more confidence that he can get back to where he was in 2024 when he posted that 1.99 ERA. And lastly, more rotation help. Bryce Elder posted one of Major League Baseball's five best ERAs over an 18-start stretch that ran from August of last year through most of May. But this past month has been rough. But along with three ugly ones, he did have two good starts in June. And I'm still expecting him to be more like the guy from the 18-start stretch than the one that has struggled recently. And as for A.J. Smith-Shawver, his fastball was buzzing in the high 90s as he made his first minor league rehab start on Tuesday. The Braves were really thrilled with the effectiveness of his curveball. You hate to put any unreasonable expectations on a pitcher coming back from a UCL surgery, but Smith-Shawver might at least be able to help fill a rotation void at some point during the season's final 2 months. The always positive Mark Bowman saying, you know what, it may look kind of bad right now, but things are going to be looking up moving forward. All right, Spain has scored again. They now lead Austria 3-0. So I think Spain, as a matter of fact, they're in the 94th minute, so they're into added time. So this game's over. Spain will be advancing to play the winner of the next game taking place a little bit later on this evening between Portugal and Croatia. I believe that's a 7 o'clock start tonight. It is at Toronto. So Spain is into the round of 16. And remember the three teams in my trends I told you about, the three that are left, Argentina, France, and Spain. Not that I know anything. We'll take a break and we'll be back. Our final hour coming up. So stick around with us as we continue with this edition of Sportsline.
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2: 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I'll never understand Laker fan celebrating LeBron James leaving. Before LeBron, the Lakers missed the playoffs 5 straight seasons. Do you know how hard it is to not be one of the top 8 teams in a conference 5 years in a row? Took you to 2 conference finals, won a championship. I don't get you, Laker fan. I'm Mike Wickett.
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7: This heat advisory will continue for your Thursday as we head to near 97 degrees. We'll feel more like 100 to 108. A couple of isolated storms certainly possible by early this evening. 98 tomorrow, so more record temperatures expected on Friday and even into the weekend on Saturday for the 4th of July as we remain in the 90s. There will be a slightly better chance for some storms by the weekend. From Storm Team 11 Weather, I'm meteorologist Jeremy Eisenhoff.
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and good Thursday afternoon. This is your Sports Monster Updates. I'm Bill Meade on this Thursday. It is now a final from Los Angeles. Spain has defeated Austria 3-0 in the first game of World Cup play today. Spain advances now to the round of 16, where they will await the winner of the next game coming up at 7 o'clock tonight in Toronto between Portugal and Croatia. The nightcap tonight has Switzerland taking on Algeria in Vancouver. That is an 11 o'clock Eastern start time, as those two games, winners will also advance to the round of 16. The United States will be playing Belgium on Monday in Seattle with a chance to make it to the quarterfinals. It being a Thursday, some baseball being played in the major leagues. As a matter of fact, a couple of finals already. Pittsburgh has defeated the Phillies 6-1. It was the Cincinnati Reds downing the Brewers today 7-2. They're in the top of the sixth at Colorado, and the Rockies lead the Marlins 5-4. The Braves back in action tonight. They try to take a series from the Cardinals. It'll be Justin May going for the Redbirds tonight. He's 5-6 with a 4.3 ERA. Hurston Waldrop will get his first start of the 2026 season for the Braves. Other action tonight has the White Sox in Cleveland to take on the Guardians. Tampa Bay will be at Kansas City. Detroit at Texas. The Angels will be in Seattle. And the Padres are at the Dodgers tonight in other Major League Baseball play. That's your Thursday afternoon Sports Monster Updates. I'm Bill Meade.

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7: Your Thursday, as we head to near 97 degrees, will feel more like 100 to 108. A couple of isolated storms certainly possible by early this evening. 98 tomorrow, so more record temperatures expected on Friday and even into the weekend on Saturday for the 4th of July. As we remain in the 90s, there will be a slightly better chance for some storms by the weekend. From Storm Team 11 Weather, I'm meteorologist Jeremy Eisenzahl.
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10: And welcome in. It's our final hour for this week for us, Jacob and myself, having the day off tomorrow. So we will have Westwood One Sports taking you all the way to, well, actually, it'll be taking you all the way to the Morning Monster on Monday. Don is off, we're off tomorrow. So, by the time we come back with you on Monday, we will have already been half the round of 16 games played in the World Cup. If you're just joining us, Spain, the latest to advance, they just finished off a 3-0 win over Austria. So we now have 11 of the 16, and two more berths will be determined tonight. Portugal plays Croatia, and then later tonight it will be Switzerland taking on Algeria. You'll have three games tomorrow. The first one will have Australia playing Egypt, followed by Argentina against Cape Verde, and then the last game of the round of 32 will be Colombia taking on Ghana. And the round of 16 will be determined. So moving right along here on this edition of the program. This just came down. A former Olympian was indicted today on a felony charge for what is being called vandalism of the reflecting pool in Washington. David Hearn, a former Olympic canoe racer, was indicted on a single count of property destruction in Washington, D.C. today. He had previously said that he reached into the pool to examine the newly peeled coating. He said he briefly touched a chunk that was still attached to the side of the pool, then let go shortly after a park worker told him to. Hearn is 67 years of age, owned a company that made composite materials used to build watercraft, and said he stopped by the pool during a 64-mile bike ride. So there you go. He has been indicted for vandalizing the

0: reflecting pool in Washington, D.C. So, wow, 67. So, man, that means he was, if he was an Olympic canoer, wow, that's a few years ago. All right. I'm going to try to get to this piece by Brittany Garoli about what is happening at the minor league level of baseball right now. When the Chicago White Sox released catcher Omar Narvaez in May of 2025, he packed a bag and headed to Mexico with plans to extend his career. 2 weeks later, he signed a minor league deal with the Houston Astros, and his trip south of the border turned into a vacation, not a line on his baseball reference page. Narvaez received no interest stateside this offseason, so he signed with the Sultanes de Monterrey in mid-March. He is neither the most talented player in the Mexican League nor the most recognizable. There are guys here who won the World Series, like Justin Turner, and those with very recent major league success, like Wilmer Flores, who hit three homers in a game for the San Francisco Giants just last year. You'd be hard-pressed to watch any Mexican League game this season and not see multiple players with recent ties to Major League Baseball. The influx of ex-big leaguers in Mexico is due to a confluence of factors, some of which came about with changes Major League Baseball made to its minor leagues ahead of the 2021 season, when 40 teams were contracted and rosters were capped. More than ever, organizations prioritize youth in their developmental pipelines, squeezing out veterans that used to populate AAA and provide depth to major league clubs. In Bull Durham, Crash Davis is a 12-year minor league catcher, kept on at the end of his career solely to mentor a pitching prospect. The movie's premise was a little far-fetched when it was made in 1988, but in today's game, it's laughable. Every roster spot on every team is a precious commodity. Narvaez knows that. Still, he's 34 years old, a former All-Star who says he would enjoy sharing the experiences gleaned from five different organizations with young prospects who harbor major league dreams. "I would love to be in AAA somewhere right now," he said. His younger cousin, Carlos, is a catcher for the Boston Red Sox. "I feel like I could help a team, but they don't want guys like me anymore." AAA's transformation comes as minor league baseball, still grappling with the ripple effects of massive changes introduced 5 years ago, seems destined for even more wholesale change. Now in the third season, since domestic rosters were slashed to an all-time low, lower-level teams are sometimes left scrambling to field enough players, while the upper levels deal with the myriad issues derived from employing a younger workforce, including a noticeable drop-off in quality of play. There's an argument to be made that the integrity of the game loses out by not being able to facilitate guys on the back end of their careers, said one American League scouting director who, like others quoted in this article, was granted anonymity because he was not authorized by his club to speak about the state of the minors. But on the flip side, more guys get the chance in AAA sooner, and maybe that's productive. I do think it's a product of the system, and it's not going to change. Change, however, seems to be the only constant lately in the minors. For decades, minor league baseball teamed with players on fairly predictable paths. Low A and high A teams, as well as rookie and short season teams like we used to have here, were made up of college and high school aged players transitioning to professional ball after being drafted or signing as international free agents. Double A was where many of the game's top prospects transformed into future stars, while Triple A was populated by players with fringe major league talent and veterans who shuttled back and forth according to the big league club's needs. But then, before the 2020 season, Major League Baseball proposed a radical change to the minors, cutting 40 teams, at least in part, as a response to growing discontent and potential legal disputes over players below minimum wage pay and subpar housing. streamlining operations to 120 teams across four levels, and changing schedules to six-game series reduced travel. It cut costs and made it more palatable for the owners to provide better working conditions. And those changes went into effect ahead of the 2021 season. In 2022, minor league players unionized and subsequently ratified their first ever collective bargaining agreement, which included historic pay increases and guaranteed off-season housing stipends and health and retire benefits. To get that, players agreed to the owner's request to cap clubs' domestic minor league systems at 180 players in 2023 and 165 players in 2024 and beyond. In AA and AAA, where players make more money, active rosters are capped at 28. In low A and high A, they're capped at 30. Those roster restrictions have caused distinct challenges in leagues where development, not winning, is prioritized and where prospects are often kept on strict workload schedules. It's common for big league teams to ask their AAA affiliates to hold two or three pitchers out of a game in case the major league club needs reinforcements, or for a AAA pitcher to be held to 40 or 50 pitchers to remain a potential option for a team unsure if a big league starter will make his next turn. Some teams are more likely to sit players with minor injuries rather than put them on the injury list, and those players count toward the roster limit unless they're placed on the 60-day injured list. As a result, many executives feel like it's impossible to build roster depth. One American League player development exec described the nightly struggle to piece together a AAA pitching plan as constantly playing with our backs against the wall. A former manager said that at least twice a week he'd start a AAA game with no clue how to get through it. Did we have too many players before? Probably, said one American League executive. Maybe, though, we've overcorrected now. In complex leagues, that's rookie-level leagues held at team training complexes in Arizona or Florida, teams often don't have enough pitching, which leads to pregame haggling over whether games are to be played 9 or 7 innings. Certain organizations, like the Baltimore Orioles, are notorious for never having enough arms, which can lead to grumbling from teams that do, like the Tampa Bay Rays. As one executive put it, teams have to pick their roster battles and try to stay covered at the higher affiliates. As a result, the bottom often falls out. Three executives said the elimination of short-season A-ball teams has forced organizations to put players in full-season leagues who aren't ready for it. According to Baseball Reference, the average age for low A hitters fell below 21 years old last year. That's a new low. And as of June this year, it stayed there. Walks are up, and so are runs allowed. As a National League player development executive said, there's been a slow removal of spots, and I think we are feeling it now more than ever. The quality of high A is what low A ball used to be. And it goes up the chain. Some players also get promoted based on factors that don't involve development or production. Many teams start their top college draftees in AA now because the average age of a hitter there is 23, and they don't want to discourage prospects by starting them lower than their peers. Narvaez started his pro career as a 16-year-old international signing with the Rays, and said they were the only organization where he saw players earn their promotions. A veteran scout said some teams will promote based on future value. Oh, he's young for the league, so that increases a guy's value in prospect rankings or a potential trade. Very few teams have the space to take flyers on players released by other organizations, and instead feel rushed to make decisions to ensure they aren't cutting into playing time for their top prospects. The reduction in evaluation time it creates puts organizations in a bind, said one AL executive. We are constantly having to make decisions quicker than we want. Players who don't perform right away are often left out. AAA teams used to be stocked with 4A players, guys who's excelled in the minors but struggled to make that leap to the big league level. With fewer teams, fewer roster spots, and more competition for playing time, there's been an uptick in players leaving the U.S. to extend their careers, from Mexico to the Korean Baseball Organization to Nippon Professional Baseball in Japan. Mexico represents an easier potential path back to affiliated baseball than independent ball, whose organizations require major league teams to pay an initial fee to sign a player and an additional one if that player reaches the big leagues. Mexico currently has no fees, though many in the industry believe that will soon change. At least two major league organizations have been recently told no when trying to acquire a veteran player from the Mexican League. As AAA gets younger, the quality of raw talent has surged, while the focus on fundamentals has been de-emphasized in many organizations' models. The primary goal of the minor leagues has never been winning, but without a certain level of competition, many people believe the gap between the highest affiliate and the big leagues has now become a huge chasm. Pete Alonso said, you don't have as many learning moments in AAA because those guys who have 6, 7, 8 years of major league experience fighting to get back are not there. You want to have the best talent playing against each other at all times, but there is a level of gamesmanship and a level of higher play. I feel like this is missing for sure, and that's just the system. Now guys have to learn at the highest level, and that is really, really hard. For example, after being promoted to AAA in May, a well-regarded AA prospect was prepared to face a significant jump in the level of play. Instead, he saw four position players pitch in a span of 3 weeks, including two on his own team. According to the Minor League Baseball stats page, 51 different AAA position players have taken the mound through last Monday. That's a record-breaking pace. Iowa Cubs catcher Casey Opitas has already pitched 6 times. Scranton Wilkes-Barre Yankees catcher Edison Duran and Norfolk Rays third baseman Willie Vasquez have pitched 5 times apiece. As the sport eschews younger, the churn through young players has never been higher. And with the idea that might be cost-effective for owners, well, the reality doesn't bear out. In a statement about its proposal to shrink the draft, Major League Baseball referred to colleges as an elite development environment. But it's an apples-to-oranges comparison to football, where colleges play 12 regular season games and the NFL plays 17. Division I baseball programs typically play a 56-game regular season that could top out at 70 to 75 games. And even in the best-case scenario, that's less than half of Major League Baseball's 162-game regular season. So we'll see what happens moving forward, given the state of collective bargaining agreement negotiations. No potential change appears to be off the table. Owners continue to try to outsource player development and try to save themselves every penny they can. Be nice to see minor league baseball back. All right, we'll take our final break and we'll be back.
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11: Everyone poops. It's not just the name of a classic potty training book. It's a universal truth. Even though everyone does it, almost no one wants to talk about it. Dr. Tricia Pasricha wants to change that. She's the author of a new book. It's called You've Been Pooping All Wrong. And she says there are three critical P's of pooping. The first is propulsion. Both the voluntary push you exert and the involuntary contractions that happen naturally within your body. Top line, when you feel the need to go, don't hold it. The second P is pliability, which refers to stool softness. The keys to this one are making sure you're drinking enough water and eating enough fiber. And the last P is for pelvic floor. If you can get your knees up above your waist while you're on the toilet, like on a stool or a garbage can or a stack of books even, that can make all the difference. I'm Dr. Sanjay Gupta, helping you live a better life.
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19: For the first time since 2019, Chicagoland Speedway is back. And even though it's been six seasons without racing there, Joey Logano is going for his seventh straight top 10 at that racetrack. Here's what he had to say about the return.
3: Yes, but it was a great track. I just remember it being wide, being able to move around the racetrack a lot. I heard the bumps are getting worse, so I'm curious to see what that's like. I'm excited they're bringing the racetrack back, hopefully for a while, but we'll see. I kind of wrote that one off. I figured I was never going to get to see that place again, but yeah, pretty excited to see it again.
19: Denny Hamlin recently completed a tire test at Chicagoland. Here were his takeaways.
13: Gosh, it's been so long since I've raced there, and we hadn't run there in the next-gen car. So my thing was, I don't remember the track being that rough, but we also used to, last time we ran there, we had suspension on the car. now with the underbody being the main source of downforce, we have to run our car so low, which makes the track feel bumpier than I remember.
19: Kyle Larson also participated in the tire test, and by the way, he's still searching for his first win there.
22: It was really fast, had a lot more grip than I was expecting it to have, and a little less fall off than I was expecting it to have, but a challenging track, super rough surface, and yeah, excited to get there.
19: Carson Hocevar has never raced there, but he recently checked out the state of the facility.
23: I mean, it looks really clean. I've seen photos and everything. They did a really good job, and honestly, it was in pretty good shape. Other than the pedestrian tunnel, it looked like it was, just needed a quick power wash and, some weed eater, and you'd be good to go.
19: It's going
23: to
19: be one heck of a 4th of July weekend in Chicago. For PRN's Garage Pass, this is Andrew Kerlin.
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24: So more record temperatures expected on Friday and even into the weekend on Saturday for the 4th of July as we remain in the 90s. There will be a slightly better chance for some storms by the weekend. From Storm Team Low Weather, I'm meteorologist Jeremy Eisenhoff.

0: final segment of a Thursday edition of the program as we get ready to wrap it up for this week. Tomorrow, Jacob and myself both will have the day off, so it'll be Westwood One Sports taking you through the morning hours and afternoon hours. We will have Eric Ainge and Josh and Swain on for you tomorrow here on The Monster. The Atlanta Braves just announced they have recalled infielder Jim Jarvis from AAA Gwinnett and have designated veteran first baseman Rowdy Tellez for assignment. Jarvis joined Atlanta's lineup at shortstop and will be in the lineup at shortstop for tonight's game against St. Louis. He's a left-handed hitter. He will be hitting ninth against Cardinals right-hander Dustin May. Jarvis was 1-for-5 in a brief stint with Atlanta back in early May. He was recalled for his second opportunity in the majors after hitting .313 with 6 homers, 36 RBIs, and 32 stolen bases at Gwinnett. Tellez had his contract selected by Atlanta on June 10th, but saw little playing time. He was only 2-for-10 with 1 home run in 7 games. And, of course, as Mark Bowman pointed out earlier today, the shortstop position has been sort of a pain. They were hoping that the $20 million deal that they worked out with Kim, that's been a $20 million bust. And so when Acuna comes back after the All-Star break, that'll allow Mauricio Dubon, who has played well and has certainly made some clutch, has made some clutch hits during his time at the plate, he would become the regular shortstop once Acuna comes back. And again, they are expecting Acuna to come back from his hamstring strain just after the All-Star break. And also Robert Suarez, the setup man, has been so good. He's expected to come back after the All-Star break. And, of course, tonight it will be Hurston Waldrop getting his first start of the season at the Major League level. Ronaldo Lopez last night, great effort. Maybe he's coming around and he could become the pitcher he was a couple of years ago. You know, like I said, Mark Bowman is a very positive individual, but he does make an interesting case. If the Braves can get Acuna back, they can get Suarez back. They've gotten Baldwin back now. Like I said, get Acuna back. And if everybody can stay healthy, as long as everyone stays healthy, then the Braves could then be positioned to go through the remainder of the season with one of the game's best bullpens, with Robert Suarez coming back. And the other thing you got to wonder about is how long does Austin Riley stay in this slump? Watching the game last night, I'm starting to really start to feel bad for him. It seems like every time now he's coming up to the plate, you know, he's striking out. I just don't know at this point if he can turn this thing around at some. I mean, because I kept thinking, you know what? He's not going to stay like this forever for this season, but he has just not been able to get out of this slump that he's in. I was wanting to see if I could. Yeah, here we go. Austin Riley, right now, is bad. He's down now to 207. 207. And It has been a struggle for him this year. He's an outstanding third baseman, but right now he's batting .207, has 8 home runs, 38 RBIs, an OPS of 617. Now, compare this to his career record. Right now, he is batting .207. His career batting average is .265. His OPS right now is .617. His career OPS is .808. Last 7 games, he's batting .080. He is 2 of his last 25. This is unbelievable. He has struck out in the last 2 games 4 times. He struck out twice Tuesday night against St. Louis, twice last night. In the last 7 games, he has struck out 9 times. Last 15 games, he has struck out 19 times. And in the last 30 games for Austin Riley, bless his heart, last 30 games, he is batting .176 with an OPS of, what would that be, 509. An OPS of 509, a .176 batting average in the last 30 games, 36 strikeouts. No home runs, has not hit a home run in the last 30 games. 7 RBIs. Now, he's walked 12 times. But, I mean, when you start taking a look at this season and compare it to his career, like I said, he is a career .265 hitter who's batting .207. His career OPS is .808. And I've always, somebody's always asked me a number of times, what is a good OPS? And I've always said 850 or better is a good OPS, because an 850 OPS translates in a roundabout way to a .300 batting average. So 850 OPS and above is what I would consider solid and good. Well, he's got a career .808. But right now, his .617 OPS is the smallest or the lowest of his career. And it has been hard to watch. It really has. Let's see. He has played in 84 games. Just told you the stats for his last 30. He is 84 games, like I said. He had 8 home runs in the first 54 games, because he hasn't hit any in his last 30. But, I was watching it the other night, and he came to the plate his first time up, and they showed his batting average of .207. And I'm going, oh, my goodness. Give you an idea. The lowest average he's ever had at the major league level is a .226, and that was the first year he was in Atlanta and played only 80 games. The lowest average he's ever had when he's been a full-time third baseman has been a .260, and that was last year. His first year as a full-time third baseman in Atlanta, he batted .303. And that was in 21, the year they won the World Series. Following year, he batted .273. In 2023, .281. 2 years ago, .256. And last year, .260. And this year, .207. Wow. He has struck out 99 times in 84 games, which is about what he's done over his career. He has struck out 1,010 times in 905 games. So he has been kind of prone to striking out. But, man, it has been really tough these last few games for Austin Riley. So Boy, if, you know, you look at Mark Bowman talking about getting Acuna back. And once he's back, we can the Braves can move Dubon to shortstop. Acuna being back, Baldwin being back behind the plate, getting Suarez back to join that bullpen, getting Waldrop back tonight as a starting pitcher and what have you, and how positive a lot of these things are. And, you know, if Riley could somehow break out of this slump, and this is a season-long slump. This is one that he's been on most of the season. And like I said, last 30 games, he's batting 176 with an OPS of 509. 509 OPS. So, you know, at some point, maybe if you're Walt Weiss, you sit down with him and say, look, Austin, maybe it would do you good to sit down for a couple or 3 days and try to refocus. Because it's frustrating. Like I said, I'm watching him last night, or the last couple of nights against St. Louis, and I feel so bad for him. Because you can just see his expression, the way he's carrying himself, that this is not a good time for him. And it's certainly not. Certainly not. But, you know, maybe it's time that, you know, Weiss decides, you know what, maybe, and if he stays this way all the way for the next, you know, 10 days or so before the All-Star break, maybe you keep him in there, and then at the All-Star break, he gets the break there for 4 days. Maybe that's what you wait on if you're Walt Weiss. But I can't help but think, watching him night in and night out, needing some kind of a break. So, you know, we'll see. But, man, it's been a struggle for Austin Riley this year. And, of course, you got Dubon, who can play the third. Mateo can play third if need be. But right now, like Bowman was saying, Dubon is going to be your full-time shortstop once Acuna comes back. And you know, you're bringing Jarvis up tonight. And I know he would love to be able to somehow stay on there. And, by the way, he's coming from Gwinnett, where he was batting in his stint down there. He was batting .313, had 36 stolen bases? So, or 32 stolen bases. So we'll see if he can be a catalyst. But the signing of Kim for $20 million, that has not panned out. It has not panned out. All right, before we wrap things up for the next few days, it's time for our countdown to kickoff, brought to you by the folks at Pine Oaks Golf Course at 1709 Buffalo Road in Johnson City. It's never raining and it's never too hot on the golf course. Give them a shout. Get a tee time, 434-6250. That's 434-6250. Pine Oaks Golf Course, they've got that great partnership with Callaway Golf to bring all the new and improved golf products there. And if you need help with your game, and who doesn't, right? They've got their PGA golf professional, Brian Bentley, there to help you out. And as you make that turn on the backside, especially on a hot day like today, stop by the concession area, grab yourself something cold to drink, your favorite food, and get on that backside and try to do a better job than you did on the front side. Simple as that. Pine Oaks Golf Course, where they want to remind you, it is 58 days until the Buccaneers of ETSU will tee it up and kick it off against Campbell at home in Green Stadium. 65 days till the Volunteers in Knoxville will open up the season against Furman. 58 days for the Bucks, 65 days for the Vols. That's your countdown to kickoff, brought to you by the folks at Pine Oaks Golf Course, 1709 Buffalo Road in Johnson City. And again, that phone number to give them a shout to set up a tee time, it's 434-6250. 434-6250, of course, area code 423. All right, that's going to about wrap it up. Big weekend. take a few moments to celebrate 250 years of the greatest nation in the history of the planet. Plain and simple. Be proud. Be proud of being an American. Don't let these groups that are trying to tear this country down get to you here on the 4th of July, the biggest 4th of July we've had maybe ever, celebrating 250 years of freedom. And don't let these radicals impact you here on the 4th of July. Celebrate your freedom. Celebrate your patriotism. Be proud to be an American. I know I will be. You can bet on that. On that note, have yourself a nice and safe weekend. I'll be back with you on Monday at 3 o'clock. Morning Monster, Monday morning at 6 with Jacob Townsend. Celebrate the 4th, but do it wisely, do it correctly, and be safe out there as we celebrate the huge two.
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7: A better life with Dr. Sanjay Gupta.
8: I'm feeling lucky to have my college-age kids home with me for a few weeks this summer. And one of the things I know we're going to be talking about, AI. I've started to use it more often at the hospital to get fresh takes on patient problems that I'm trying to solve. And for my girls, well, I know that they are navigating college now with these new powerful tools, something frankly that you and I couldn't have even imagined when we were in school. But while it may be tempting to outsource your studying and your work to these large language models, I beg you not to. And that's because AI chatbots tend to reproduce what researchers call weird viewpoints. That's an acronym. Western, educated, industrialized, rich, and democratic. Look, AI isn't going away. And admittedly, it can be a really powerful tool. But you don't want it doing your thinking for you. I'm Dr. Sanjay Gupta, helping you live a better life.
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8: 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I'm Pat Boyle.
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10: So more record temperatures expected on Friday and even into the weekend on Saturday for the 4th of July as we remain in the 90s. There will be a slightly better chance for some storms by the weekend. From Storm Team 11 Weather, I'm meteorologist Jeremy Eisenhoff.
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